0: And a very good Monday morning to you. It's Aidan Cooney in for Declan on the morning show here on East Coast FM. Let's have a quick look at the papers and we'll tell you what's coming up on the show then, and we'll move into that. And I suppose starting with the Irish Examiner, and it has a picture of the, not surprisingly, Cork All-Ireland Camogie senior champions after their late victory over Galway yesterday. It was very close for most of that match, and then suddenly two goals. Kinahan charged after extradition is the headline on the Examiner. The Irish Times, Kinahan charged with directing organised crime after return to Ireland. And again, a picture of the All-Ireland winning captain for Cork on the front page. And let's have a quick look at one of the tabloids. The Star says, guess who's back? Kinahan's first night in Irish cell over gang charges. The Indo goes with that as well. It is a great picture, by the way, of some of the Cork Camogie players on the pitch in Croke Park celebrating. And its headline, Daniel Kinahan in custody on charges of directing gang. And I suppose with that, let's start straight away then with court reporter Frank Rainey, who I was listening to him, was covering it yesterday, and joins us now to talk more about this. Good morning, Frank.
1: Good morning, Aidan.
0: Thanks very much for joining us. I suppose a media circus, and God forbid, but it's almost like showbiz.
1: Yeah. I mean, I was taken aback, I must say, when I arrived at the courthouse yesterday at about 6:30. That was roughly around the same time that the government jet had touched down at Ballydonald, with Daniel Kinahan on board having been extradited from Dubai. I was taken aback by the amount of people that had come out to see Daniel Kinahan arriving at the courthouse. The same was out in Casement Aerodrome, as I understand it. A colleague of mine was there, and the same kind of spectacle with lots of people, camera phones out, watching the government jet as it touched down in the tarmac there. And indeed, after his brief court appearance yesterday, he was taken to Portlaoise Prison, and again, a huge crowd gathered there to watch the convoy entering. So the public is absolutely interested in the return of Daniel Kinahan. It has been a long time in the making. As we know, he was extradited from the United Arab Emirates. He had set up camp there. He'd been living there for a number of years. And he was brought back to face, as we now know, a single charge of directing the activities of a criminal organization between the 18th of October 2015 and the 6th of April 2017. And aside from the crowds that were outside those facilities, the convoys as they arrived yesterday were met by members of the emergency response unit who were, I suppose, patrolling the area, armed Gardaí, marshalling the perimeter around the courthouse. It really was a sight to behold. The building itself isn't unaccustomed to those types of scenes. We've seen them in the past, most recently with the return of Sean McGovern, a man described as a senior lieutenant in the Kinahan cartel. He has since been sentenced to 24 years in prison after pleading guilty to two gangland offences. There are two, for those unfamiliar with the criminal courts of justice complex, there are two main entry points. So the crowd and the gathered media and indeed the Gardaí were stationed at both, because we were unaware and clearly we weren't told which entry the convoys were going to go into. So I hedged my bets. I went to the one on Infirmary Road, and thankfully I was lucky, because just after 7 o'clock, one of those armed Gardaí jeeps pulled out into the middle of the street. Gardaí stopped traffic. You could hear then in the distance the sirens getting closer and closer and closer. And then that convoy, two separate convoys, speeding up Infirmary Road, blacked out BMW jeeps, Daniel Kinahan in one of them. But clearly we didn't know which one, because one of those convoys was a decoy. The gate quickly opened to allow the convoys to enter the belly of the courthouse. They drove into an underground car park, and from there Daniel Kinahan was processed, and it took maybe an hour or so before he was eventually brought up before the three judges of the Special Criminal Court.
0: Goodness me. One of the things that jumped out of a lot of the reportage was he said to the judge he presumed a family member would contact some legal representation. And the fact that they didn't, does that say anything? Or could we read anything into
1: it? I think it sounds like an assumption made by Daniel Kinahan that didn't bear fruit. He thought that a family member was going to arrange legal representation. So to just paint a picture, going into the Special Criminal Court yesterday, a lot of members of the public looking to gain entry. You can imagine there were countless journalists there too. Obviously, a huge Garda security presence as well. It was a very, very busy courtroom, and everyone had to be screened as they were going in. space was at a premium in there yesterday. I was lucky enough to get a seat, but there were many standing at the back. But what was very notable when you went in was that there were a number of free benches where the defence team would ordinarily sit. Now, I thought at that point that they were perhaps having a consultation with Daniel Kinnan in the belly of the courthouse, and perhaps that's why it was taking so long, because it did take an hour for him to come into the courtroom.
0: Right.
1: But it actually quickly emerged that he wasn't represented and he didn't have legal representation yesterday. And when he was asked about that, he said that he had been isolated in Dubai since Friday afternoon, hadn't had an opportunity to organise it for himself, and he thought, incorrectly as it turns out, that a family member would make arrangements. But he was told the importance, I suppose, of having legal representation in a case like this. He understood that, and he said that he, you know, one would imagine that he would engage a legal team in the coming days.
0: Absolutely, yeah. So what happens? Where is it going next?
1: Well, he's been remanded in custody until the 5th of October. Okay. That'll be his next court date. He will be entitled to attend that in person if he so wishes. Otherwise, he can opt to join the court proceedings through a live video link from Portlaoise Prison, so he can just pass on his desires in terms of whether or not he wants to be in person to the prison governor, and that will be passed on then to the legal teams and indeed the court service. He was also told that if he wished to apply for bail, because of the nature of this charge, again, a charge of directing the activities of a criminal organisation, a very serious offence, he was told that if he wished to apply for bail, he'd have to do that before the High Court. And again, he addressed the court yesterday in relation to that. He said, I think we know I won't be getting bail, but he thanked the judge for explaining that to him. The whole thing took about maybe 15 or 20 minutes. And afterwards, then again, he was whisked off to Portlaoise Prison, where he remained in custody last night.
0: On a more trivial note, given that there is a huge interest in this and that people presumably will want to go and see the court case, how does that work? Is it just first come, first served, or how do they regulate it?
1: Yeah, I mean, justice has to be administered in public. It's the reason that people like myself and my colleagues on the press bench have a job. This cannot be done behind closed doors, and there was a huge interest, as I say, from members of the public in seeing proceedings yesterday, and they were allowed in, albeit they had to go through the same strict security screening as myself and my colleagues. They had to hand over phones, addresses, names, things like that. So if Daniel Kinnahan decides to contest that charge, there will obviously be a trial before the non-jury special criminal court, and members of the public will, as always, be entitled to sit in on the public gallery. Space will be limited, so that may be an issue. They may only be able to allow a certain amount of people in, but they will accommodate people for the most part, because, as I say, justice must be administered in public. So people are entitled to go down the courthouse and see court proceedings, albeit there are some restrictions in relation to cases of rape and involving minors and things like that. But for a case like this before the Special Criminal Court, members of the public are absolutely entitled to attend and follow proceedings.
0: All right, Frank, thank you so much for talking to us this morning. Thanks indeed.
1: Thanks, Aidan.
0: All right, Frank Grady there, courts correspondent. Interesting stuff, and I think that's going to be a huge affair when the court case resumes on the 5th of October. Okay, on to a more local matter now. There's growing frustration in Wicklow's film industry after Wicklow County Council refused planning permission for five new studios at Ashford Studios in Kellystown. The expansion would have had more than double the size of the existing facility and represents a significant setback for an industry that has helped establish Wicklow as a major hub for film and television production. I mean, Ashford Studios already did Wednesday and Blood Axe, and Vikings, of course, came out of there. And they're giant TV shows. I mean, mega shows. Let's talk to John Breen, a producer and director from Ballinclash. Good morning, John. Thank you very much for taking our call today.
2: Hi, Aidan. How are you doing? How are you getting on?
0: Good. Now, I can understand, like, there's obviously two sides to every argument, but this is a major setback for the film industry, I would think.
2: It is, yeah. I got my start, actually, in Ashford Studios as well, and I always found that it's, you know, at least for Wicklow filmmakers, it's a fantastic resource to get, you know, your first job. Nowadays as well, you know.
0: And on your
2: trainees
0: doorstep.
2: With Screen Ireland are coming and getting work as well.
0: And
2: fantastic.
0: Yeah, I mean, I was reading there recently that it's cheaper. We were talking about it on air a while back. It's cheaper for some of the companies in LA to fly their cast or their quiz contestants to Ireland to film here, put them up here, and maybe do 6-10 shows and fly them home again. So I mean, there's a huge market for them, tax incentives to bring this business into the country and into the county.
2: Exactly, yeah. There's just a tax incentive that's come in there for the unscripted shows as well, not just, you know, Vikings and all that.
0: Yeah.
2: It's for the game shows too.
0: The shiny floor shows, I think someone said to me they're called. And listen, is this a sign, do you think, of it's not joined up thinking? Because if the government is introducing tax breaks and wanting to bring these people in, and then one of the councils has said the same, but not in our backyard, what?
2: That's exactly what it seems like to me. It seems like some sort of case of, you know, it's not a unified strategy, I think, to bring sort of more productions into the country. Like, it seems like it's just, you know, oh, sure, we have what we have now, and we're not going to plan out for the future for the rest of these studios.
0: Yeah, it is. I can understand that there's a worry. We have a housing crisis, so where are we going to put people up? We don't have the best of infrastructure. It's good. It's a lot better than it was the 70s, 80s, and 90s. But is there a worry that Wicklow won't be able to cope with that?
2: See, I think one side of the infrastructure that we don't have, you know, very good in Wicklow is accommodation in terms of, you know, hotels, apartments, you know, put up crew and cast. We're not flush with that. I think that's probably more of an issue than traffic, I'd say. But, you know, it's, then again, you're putting up apartments, putting up things like that. I think that is important. And it'll kind of go hand in hand with more studios. Mm. We just need more infrastructure, I think, for what Wicklow is, which is kind of the Hollywood of Ireland.
0: And also, this thing sort of, you know, reaches out like a throwing a rock into a pond sort of thing, because I read recently where one person had set up a business and that was finding homes to rent for Hollywood people who are coming to town to film or to work in the film business. And I thought, wow, that's clever.
2: Yeah. I, like, for example, the work coming here means that more people get the opportunity to make, you know, make up businesses like this and you know, start their own thing. It just seems a little strange to sort of to block the money in. Maybe, you know, maybe there's something that's not exactly being told to us about. Maybe, I'm not sure, maybe there's more work that needs to go into the area first. But to me, it just seems like a little bit of, they're not unified on
0: what they want to build it up. And do we know if this thing can be appealed? I presume it can.
2: I'm sure it can, yeah. I know they've done, like, I've been up just recently, they've got 4 or 5 huge studios up there, and it's, you know, it's fantastic to see, but I don't know there what'll happen then for the next stage.
0: Right. And I mean, I presume that the people behind Ashford Studios, you know, they obviously want to develop, grow it and build it to the extent that, you know, we could have a stellar reputation for being a country to go to and film, because not only do we have the beauty of the countryside, we also have the top facilities, or will have the top facilities, or would have the top facilities if the thing is given a chance.
2: Exactly. Yeah, one of the bigger companies that actually used to, you know, do most of their productions in Ashford, bigger stage, they moved to Limerick, to the old Dell Studios, Troy, because there's just more infrastructure. There's huge huge studio lots there. I guess Wicklow just doesn't have they just don't have it. They don't have the infrastructure in the studio space, and now it's being blocked.
0: Yeah, you'd wonder about that, because, I mean, okay, there's beautiful rural landscape. There is, you know, a lot of biodiversity that would have to, you know, be investigated and you know, make sure everything is clear and nothing is damaged. And but nothing's ever achieved by easy work. Hard work is what gets achievements. And, you know, is this a great opportunity, you know, being squandered for Wicklow?
2: I think it might be, like, the Greystone Studios as well, the media campus that was supposed to go up there, that's been on hold for I don't know how long. It seems like one, we don't have the studio spaces to keep, you know, all the productions coming in that we want to come in. Yeah. We also don't have a huge amount of money being put into, I think, supports for crew as well, because if we don't have the productions, you know, continuously moving along, suddenly someone's out of work for six months, 9 months.
0: Yeah, gotcha.
2: And, you know, it's very hard to get supports that are there too.
0: All right, so I suppose the only way forward then is an appeal to Wicklow County Council. I'm sure Ashford Studios will know all about that, a lot more than we know about it at this stage. But, you know, from looking at it from this particular angle, is it a lost opportunity? We don't know, but we will find out, I'm sure, in due course. I mean, you know, if it all went to Limerick, Shannon Airport's there, you can fly into that just as easy as you fly into Dublin Airport. So, yeah, it could be an opportunity lost. We will find out in due course, but John, thank you very much for talking to
2: us
0: this morning.
2: Thank you so much, Aidan.
0: All right, cheers.
2: Thanks, Emil.
0: That's John Breen, producer and director, who's from just down the road in Ballinclash. So thank you to him for joining us this morning on the morning show here on East Coast FM. By the way, if you want to get in touch with us across the morning, it's easy enough. 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
4: 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East Coast
0: FM. All right, texter says, I live on the road where they do a lot of filming in Ashford. It's a quiet country road. When they're filming, the traffic increases hugely. Cars going quite fast. Can't have my children cycle or play outside, I feel. You can't go for a walk. The road has been eroded from all the trucks and cars on the small country road and the verges are left in bits. I'm sure, though, that's something that could be worked out with County Council, road safety and strengthening the roads and things like that. But that's for a texter. So thank you very much for taking time to get in touch with us. All right, this is a very interesting and kind of a strange story almost. TFI Locallink is rolling out contactless card payments. I can almost hear people shouting at the radio, why can't they do it on the main services? Is it that difficult? We have a tech expert, Niall Kitts, an editor of techcentral.ie, joins us now. Good morning, Niall.
6: Morning.
0: Nice to talk to you again. I suppose it is the obvious question. I know there's probably different scales, I presume, huge scales. But how come they can do it at a local level, but they can't do it on the main networks? I read over the weekend that somebody was sort of saying, tourists coming in to the tech capital of Europe can't tap a card on the bus or a train or a loose.
6: Well, this is it. I mean, it's a capital city. And you're still reduced to using, cash, which most people just don't carry at the moment, or they expect to be able to use Apple Pay or Google Pay on their phones, and they can't do that either. So you have to go and you sign up for a Leap card and you go through all that process, or you end up, just using physical cash and sort of asking the driver what the rate is to go maybe the three or four steps they actually want to go. So it is something that we're severely lacking in. Now, as he said, there is a trial happening in Tipperary at the moment with the Locallink. Very small scale, very much sort of, is it possible to actually roll out this kind of technology? Is there a need for it? Are people interested in getting it? And of course there is. I mean, people want to, they want to live in a contemporary city. And of course there is a plan. And this was announced, I think it was earlier this year, the National Transport Authority reckons it will cost about $270 million to get Dublin up online anyway. Wow. And they look at the scale of the project now. I mean, the low ball on it is $165 million. Let's be honest here, it will probably cost upwards of $270 million, but this is what's in the news anyway. And it's assessed at roughly 240 station gates, 1,000 rail and tram validators, and nearly 3,000 bus validators will be needed as well. So it's quite a large operation.
0: Huge,
6: that's just at the hardware level. You need the software to be put together as well. And, where there's software, you've got to manage your cloud implementation as well, and you've got to manage your security, because the last thing you want is for your ticketing service to get hacked.
0: True. So, look, why though do we know, I suppose we don't know, why does it take until 2028? Is it just slow policy? Is it just management? Is it actual cost?
6: I think it's demand and international peer pressure. People are used to traveling now.
0: Yeah.
6: And when somebody comes back and they say, well, why can't we do what they do in London? I mean, this doesn't seem to be a big deal. Like, what? Yeah. Why can't we do it? It's much more efficient. It's much more convenient. Why don't we do it this way? And of course, when, you know, bleep cards came out initially, people were saying, this is wonderful. I signed up for an account. I get one card. It's very convenient. And, on, you know, the natural extension is not to need this kind of infrastructure. It's there if you want it. I mean, there's no plans, I think, to scrap the Leap card. But, you know, for that additional layer of convenience, you know, you don't necessarily need it when you have the option of Apple Pay or Google Pay or indeed your regular laser card. And as we know, convenience always wins out on these things.
0: Absolutely. And I suppose, in fairness, you know, I think most consumers of TFI would probably have preferred them to bring in, well, they have brought it in, sorry, that €2 fare over 90 minutes. I think they would take that first and wait for the contactless rather than the other way around.
6: Yeah, I think the transfer fare, that 90-minute window, has been a bit of a game-changer, really, because nobody likes to take two buses and pay two fares when they know that, you know, the difference between two stops maybe could be a straight line that's just slightly too far to walk. So I think that was definitely a game-changer. And you need these incremental changes to get people to embrace public transport more.
0: All right. And 2028, it isn't that far away. So would you have confidence in them bringing it in and having it established and up and running by then?
6: Oh, goodness. When it comes to any public project, you have to take these deadlines with something of a grain of salt. I mean, one crosses one fingers and hopes it will arrive on time, but you kind of have to build in sort of a reasonable contingency, I suppose. So yeah. I wouldn't be getting impatient over it just yet.
0: No, because I suspect people don't spend too much time thinking about it, on one hand, and also aren't aware of the whole scale of the operation that is TFI. When you think about, like, the number of buses that are on the roads that are monitored on a regular basis, buses that don't turn up, the ghost buses, as they're so called, a shortage of drivers, and having to import drivers from South Africa. So there's a huge business to be run there, and I imagine it's very difficult.
6: Absolutely, yeah. I mean, finding talent at the moment seems to be, I guess, you know, coming from the technology sector, it's a tremendous problem. And the amount of buses I see going around with, you know, the number and then the thing on it will change to "we're hiring."
0: Yeah,
6: it's, absolutely. It's just ubiquitous at the moment.
0: All right, listen, sir, thank you very much for talking to us this morning. Pleasure as always.
6: No problem.
0: All right, Niall Kitson there, editor of techcentral.ie. Have a look at the site, and there's lots of interesting things on there, to say the very least. This is East Coast FM. It's the morning show. Aidan Cooney in for Declan Meehan this morning. And as we're saying, if you want to get in touch with us on anything we've been talking about, you're welcome to do so. You can text, WhatsApp us, or voice notice 087-7711-103. Or you can call us as well. 0818-303-103 is the number.
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0: FM. All right then. A new community support group called Little Steps Together has been set up in Rathdrum and Wicklow to support families of children of young people with additional needs. The group is creating a welcoming, inclusive space. Parents and kids can meet up in similar situations, you know, coffee mornings, family meetups, social outings, and seasonal events. And the aim, obviously, is to give local families a chance to connect, share information, and support one another in a relaxed community setting, which is pretty important. Now, Zanita Kenny is the founder of Little Steps Together Rathdrum, and Melissa Kenny is chairperson, and they join us now on the phone. Good morning, ladies. Thank you very much for talking to us this morning. Congratulations, by the way, because this is brilliant. It's a great idea, and I'm sure lots of people will be willing or will be interested in linking up with you guys.
7: Good morning, and thank you for having us.
8: Good morning. How are you?
0: Morning, guys. Okay, Zanita, as founder, tell us about putting it together and where the idea came from and how long it took.
8: So this took a little while. It took a bit of courage to do it, I have to say. So I could say maybe a little bit. I'm a mom of two beautiful girls now.
0: Okay, I'll just stop you there for a second, Zanita. Have you got a radio on there in the background?
8: No, but I'm right beside Melissa, so I'm going to move upstairs.
0: Okay, that's perfect. That's much better. Yeah, thanks for that.
8: Yeah,
0: okay, so you were just saying you're the mom of two beautiful children yourself.
8: Yes, and my oldest daughter has been diagnosed with a rare genetic condition there nearly 3 years ago, which has came as massive shock to us at the time. So, like many families at that time, it just basically our life changed from day one after diagnosis, and then we basically started navigating the new journey, finding ourselves traveling long distances, therapy, support, activities, you name it. And because of all of this, there's pretty much not available locally. It was really hard to find groups and supporting groups and things like that. So then as the years go on, I just found myself the biggest challenges wasn't actually appointments and waiting lists, was actually you find yourself that you're a little bit isolated.
0: Right,
8: you find yourself being actually at home a lot.
0: Yeah, and nothing worse. And also, I suppose, as the years go by, you now also have a wealth of knowledge and experience that you didn't have that you can now share with people who are starting a similar journey.
8: Exactly. That's what the aim was. So we're trying to basically, with our little group, we want really to build a community where families can feel supported. They can support each other, form new friendships, share experiences, and remind each other that this is the journey, that we don't have to walk it basically alone. So our hope is to create a place where every child feels accepted, every sibling feels included, which is a big thing as well. Every parent feels supported, and there's no family ever feels alone. So with that, I would like to appeal to every family listening today that if they are raising a child with additional needs and are feeling alone, just know that we are not alone. And a little step together is here for you, whether you are just started your journey or you have been in it for years, and you always find a warm welcome in our little new community.
0: How can people get in touch?
8: So we have created a Facebook page, which is private group. It's called Little Steps Together Ratchum. And surrounding areas. So we're trying to cover basically a little bit wider spec, maybe people in Lara, Ballina, Clash, Avoca and around. Then we have an Instagram group as well.
0: Excellent.
8: Which is sharing all the information about activities, events and all this. And then we have also email address, littlestepstogetherratstrom@gmail.com, where people can get in touch there. So we have, at the moment, we have those three things established, so people can get in touch through all them three.
0: Well done.
8: At the moment.
0: Well done, because setting up anything like this is a huge demand on your time and your abilities. And it will be incredibly rewarding for everybody who gets involved, because there is nothing worse than being isolated, being on your own, trying to navigate the everything from therapy to hospital appointments, to just sitting down, having a cup of tea and a chat and venting your frustrations to somebody who's in a similar position.
8: Exactly, that's what it's about. People actually understand. I'm not saying people around us are super supportive. I can't say one word. But it's like to even talk to someone that they know about why is your child throwing tantrum, and there's actually nothing you can do about it.
0: Yeah, yeah.
8: Just even talk to someone about it, so they know what you're talking about, basically,
0: It helps. All right, your sister is downstairs, Melissa, who's chairperson of Little Steps Together in Ratdrum. Melissa, I presume then you're going to be responsible for just overseeing the whole thing. How's it going to work, or how are you going to fund it and venue it and all that sort of stuff?
9: Well, we're working together as chairperson and co-chair, so then we've also got a treasurer and a secretary.
0: Brilliant.
9: And with funding, like, we're hoping down the road to actually apply for the funding through the different places that offer it in County Wicklow.
0: Excellent.
9: At the minute, we're kind of, I suppose, depending on donations as a non-profit organisation, so the community has been absolutely amazing with supporting us so far.
0: Well, that's great, and I'm sure there must be a business out there who'd be interested in lending support financially or supply-wise as well.
9: Oh, absolutely. Like, we've already received some donations. We've received a gorgeous pop-up sign from Sign on Time in Cuckoo.
0: Nice.
9: So that has all our details on it and our name on it, and all the other, like, the businesses around have offered as well. So it's great to see.
0: Okay. And how long now is it up and running?
9: We're literally only getting started.
0: Okay.
9: So we started about 3 or 4 weeks ago. Wow. When Tanita had put the post up on Facebook, I straight away reached out. And yeah, since then we formed a committee. And
0: so people are responding and people are very interested in what you guys are offering.
9: Oh, absolutely. The interest has been incredible. There's so many families out there who are in the same position as myself and Zanita.
0: Okay, I assume that one of the reasons that you decided to do this is because there's not enough support for parents with children with additional needs. We regularly hear, you know, and read and see about the number of organisations that are out there and new organisations that are coming into play, because the government is doing very little.
9: Yeah, like, there is, obviously we have our CDNT teams, which do be in contact, but again, like, we understand that they're so stretched on staff. So there is other, I suppose, groups around like ours in that we'd have to travel to, but again, it's the whole thing of having to travel, which can be quite upsetting for some kids with additional needs. So to have something like locally will just be incredible for everyone.
0: Yeah, it would be amazing. And I mean, you know, looking at it now, and you could probably visualise your own building, you know, busy people dealing with inquiries, families coming in to have a cup of tea and a chat, advice on how to, you know, navigate appointments and how to get appointments. Because as we all know, you know, there are huge demand and huge waiting lists for everything from physiotherapists, speech therapists, you know, mental health issues. It's just almost impossible to get appointments.
9: Oh, absolutely. Like, my little boy is 10 and we've only just recently started to receive things because of the waiting list, and it can get so frustrating for the parents and the kids.
0: Yeah.
9: To not have that help there.
0: And it must also make people feel like that, you know, they're second-class citizens in their own country because they can't get access to services that they badly need, yet they're taxpayers, they're citizens, and they should be entitled to this.
9: Yeah, it's just, I don't know, like, I think when you're outside of having a child with additional needs, you don't realise the struggles till you're actually in that position and you realise how long the waiting lists and all are.
0: And what about stuff like respite care? I mean, how do you get downtime, quality downtime, you know, that you can just recharge your own batteries? Because if you're not fit and healthy and well and sound, it makes it almost impossible to look after children.
9: I suppose it's important to have that, like, support around you, your support system. But I think that's like a big thing of what our group is. It's going to be support to each other and to parents who feel like they can't bring their child on a day out, or to make them feel less lonely, because that's what it is all about.
0: And I've no doubt there are parents listening at the moment and, you know, are in a similar position and would be very interested in maybe hooking up with you guys at Little Steps. And the easiest way to do it, I assume, is entry through the social media pages.
9: Yeah, so our Instagram page is public, so that's for all information about us.
0: Okay.
9: And our Facebook then is a private group, so that would be for the families who have kids with additional needs, so it's a safe place for them to reach.
0: Excellent. And how often do you hope to be able to be in a position to maybe, you know, enjoy coffee mornings and maybe some family meetups?
9: Well, I suppose, Nate, if you want to take this one to give a big announcement.
0: Oh, please, if you have an announcement, we'd be delighted to hear it.
8: Yes, so we have little announcement to say. So we have managed to get our first event organised.
0: Well done.
8: It's all in a full blooming. So I would like to invite all the parents and their children and their siblings to join us in Avondale GAA Complex on 30th of August
10: from 2 to 4 p.m. for our new sensory adventure.
0: Brilliant.
10: So there'll be teas and coffees and refreshments for parents. There will be stations for kids so they all can find something they like to do. So a few sensory toys. They have a quiet corner organized and things like that. So
0: super.
10: Great meet and greet day. So we're very looking forward to all of this now.
0: Well, look, congratulations for bringing it together.
10: Thank you.
0: And best of luck on Sunday, August 30th. The afternoon, 3 o'clock. Is that what you said to me?
10: 2 to 4 p.m.
0: on Sunday, 30th of August, and details from your Instagram page, and then people can join the Facebook page once they be cleared to join it. Okay, so thank you very much, Zanita Kenny, founder of Little Steps Together Rathdrum, and your sister Melissa Kenny, chairperson of Little Steps Together in Rathdrum. Thank you so much for talking to us this morning. Well done, guys. Okay, so you can check that out on their Instagram page. It's probably the most direct way to find out a little bit more about them. This is The Morning Show on East Coast FM.
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0: FM. Now, if you've noticed more butterflies fluttering around your garden this summer, you're certainly not imagining it. Experts say warm, sunny weather has created ideal conditions for many species to thrive, with butterflies able to feed, breed and develop much more successfully than in recent years. We're delighted to welcome back Colly Ennis, Biodiversity Officer at TCD, among other things which we'll tell you about in a moment. Colly, good morning, sir. Welcome back.
17: Good morning. How are you?
0: I'm good. Why so many butterflies? And it's obviously a good thing.
17: Yeah, well, it's pleasant to see. It's been a particularly good year for them here, weather-wise. And it was good last year. So we get a knock-on effect if they breed successfully the previous year. This year, obviously, we get a bump in our numbers in our own homegrown butterflies. But we also are getting a big amount of them migrating up from the Mediterranean, Europe, across into England and across over doors. And that's largely down to the fact that it's really too hot for them in Europe at the moment.
0: Ah, okay.
17: So it's a combination of both a good year for a good couple of years for them in Ireland, and then these kind of, you know, summer visitors that we get floating on the southerly winds.
0: And of course, we're doing a lot more, you know, leaving parts of the garden wild, and parts of the local park have been left wild by the various county councils. And it's a good thing. So that's aiding too and helping, I would imagine.
17: It is, yeah. We're doing a lot of it. We're not doing enough. We can always do more. But yeah, it is. And like the likes of the All Ireland Pollinator Plan, the likes of, you know, our county councils and community groups and schools and all the good stuff that's been done to provide habitat for these insects and other creatures that need it, that allows them to breed, and that does bump up the numbers. The thing to look at, though, is not to look at, you know, at the very recent kind of observation. It's more to look at trends over the last 20 years, and, you know, we have been looking at them, and the numbers are still down when you look.
0: Okay.
17: From the likes of 2008, we're down around 65% in very common species that we would have seen around a lot when we were kids, you know.
0: Yeah.
17: And it's kind of, you don't notice them slipping away because it just becomes commonplace. But when you look back on the figures from 20 years ago, it is kind of, you know, it's something that we need to kind of improve on.
0: Just to come left of field, is it my imagination or we're not seeing as many bees either?
17: Yeah, well, insects in general are down. And it's, you know, they have kind of a lot of issues. It's kind of death by a thousand cuts, habitat loss, pesticide use, climate change being three of the really kind of hard hammers that they're getting at the moment. But yeah, you know, and as a person who's a big fan of bugs and I've been obsessed with them since I was a young man, I've noticed it, you know, you notice that there's just not as many around. And you know, these creatures that are

0: It's something that stays with them in a lot of cases. One of your other hats I mentioned earlier on, that you wear other hats, is the Critter Shed podcast, which is doing incredibly well. Congratulations on that.
1: Thank you very much. Yeah, we're on a few years now, and we've a new season coming out at the moment. We're just preparing to launch that. So, yeah, it's good. We're trying to make interesting facts and weird stories about nature and the natural world and the people who work in it as well. We get a lot of guests on that do some really cool science and conservation work, everything from, you know, the deer, the Phoenix Park, to parasitic animal studies. It's very wide net we cast, but we try and keep it interesting and accessible, and I think that's the most important thing. It's just so anyone can understand it, and all this stuff, even like what we're talking about there, about helping out nature in your communities and all, it's not rocket science, and it's something we can all do and get involved in, and that's what we kind of try and bring in with the Critter Shed.
0: All right, well said. Collie, thank you so much for talking to us this morning. It's been a pleasure as always. Thank you indeed.
1: You're very welcome.
0: All right, Collie Ennis there, the Biodiversity Officer at TCD. One of the things that's happening is WWE's flagship show, Monday Night Raw, is coming to Dublin to the Three Arena on January 25th next year. Padraig Moran is a huge wrestling fan and the Disability Access Officer with Bray Wanderers. He joins us now. Good morning, Padraig.
2: Hi, Aidan. How's it going?
0: Good. Listen, one of the big things about this is our star wrestler from Bray will be headlining here.
2: Yeah, that would be the hope. Finn Balor is a Bray native. That's his character name. He is synonymous with Bray. WWE were over in Ireland last August when they did SmackDown live from Dublin as well. Mm. And he was obviously there. And then he headlined Raw up in Belfast last January. But what a lot of people may not realise about Finn Balor is about 20 years ago, he set up a wrestling school in Bray when he was with the NWA. So he's actually opened up a pathway for wrestlers such as JD McDonagh, who is also from Bray, and Becky Lynch, who is from Limerick. But they would have started in Bray in the wrestling school, and then they would have put on shows and moved home. So he's done an awful lot for wrestlers from Ireland to break into the industry, because it was always really, really difficult for wrestlers from Ireland to actually break into the business.
0: Your producer Sinead is just telling me that Finn's fame is huge, and that he has 5 million followers on social media. 5 million?
2: Absolutely. And do you know what? I've met him a few times, and he's a really nice guy, and he's really down to earth, and he really has honed his craft. Because to get to WWE, you have to be the best of the best. And he was really unlucky. He became the Undisputed Champion about 8 years ago at this point. And they had just launched that belt. And he actually picked up a dislocated shoulder in that match. And he had to drop the title the next day. And it was a bad injury.
0: Mm, that's disappointing, isn't it? The fact, though, that he's continued on and came through the injury is testament to him and his skills. And obviously what keeps him up there at the top of that elite group.
2: Absolutely. And with that as well, the character that he portrays, he's called the Demon Killer. So he's very popular with the younger audience as well. He has his own little stable, his own little group, of which JD McDonagh is part of as well. So he's done so much for the industry. He also does quite a bit for the Make-A-Wish Foundation as part of that as well. So he does a lot of other stuff around that, but in fairness to him, he has certainly put Irish wrestlers on the map over the last number of years, and he's created a pathway that didn't exist.
0: Which is fair play, and that's good. Now, WWE has millions of followers worldwide, but it also has a serious amount of detractors who would sort of say it's just all stuff and nonsense, it's not for real, it's all showbiz rather than wrestling. What do you say to that?
2: Well, look, I think it's in the name now, isn't it? It's World Wrestling Entertainment.
0: Yeah.
2: And that's what it is. It is entertainment. It is a stage show. Obviously, look, they know what they're going to do before they go out and all of that. But most people would understand that and accept that. They have certainly moved away from the old name, which was the World Wrestling Federation. So.
0: Yeah.
2: it isn't, the clue is in the name now.

0: It is very much entertainment. It is a stage show. It is a weekly soap opera. Like Monday Night Raw is the longest running TV episodic program in history. Like it's there's no other show that's ever done that since the time of its inception.
1: And I suppose, in fairness, even if you don't like it, you cannot help but admire the physical shape these guys get themselves into. The guys and women involved, and I mean, they're all phenomenal athletes.
0: Yeah, and I think that's the bit that gets overlooked. You don't just get into that ring and throw yourself around for 10, 15 minutes or do it night in, night out. They are phenomenal athletes, and they practice. They're all on good diets and stuff like that.
1: Yeah.
0: But I think that is the point to remember. They are athletes. They're putting on a show, but they are still athletes.
1: All right. Now, just before we let you go, this is coming to Dublin on the 25th of January next, Three Arena. I imagine it'll be difficult to get tickets if and when they go on sale, or if they've not already.
0: Yeah, no, they haven't gone on sale as of yet. It will be difficult. It was difficult the last couple of times as well. But I think the biggest barrier for parents in particular is the price of the tickets, Aidan, can be very, very expensive.
1: Yeah.
0: Since they were taken over by the new company, TKO. But so that would be the biggest barrier, is the actual price for them, because they can go from as little as €100 up to €1,000 if you want to ringside.
1: Goodness me. Okay. All right. So glad it's not in my orbit. Just before I let you go, then, putting on your other hat, your Bray Wanderers hat, 43 points, second place in the first division. UCD also on 43 points. Bit of a derby game, that, in one sense, because you're only up and down the road from each other. Are you going to get up, do you feel?
0: Bray will finish in the playoffs, and I always say this: the playoff system is very fair in the first division because it's aimed to make sure that only one team goes up. So within the first division, you have to play four games to potentially get up to the Premier Division, where the team in ninth has to play one. But there is a big gap between the Premier Division and the first division in terms of standard. But look, you never know in a one-off game. They've got to the playoff final the last 2 years. Probably should have beaten Waterford last November in Talca Park. Were a little bit unlucky. Drogheda the year before, Drogheda were just a bit too classy for them. But look, they'll finish in the playoffs, and once you get to that stage of the season, Aidan, you never know. They're a semi-final and a final, and if you get a bit of the rub of the green, you never know. It'd be great.
1: Plus, form is
0: in front.
1: Huge thing. And form is good at the moment. On the back of that 5-0 win, confidence must be high over Finn Harps the weekend, of course.
0: Absolutely. And they had a couple of bad results on Friday. They just turned it on. They just had one of those nights where everything they did went right, and that doesn't happen often in football, but they were sensational on Friday against Finn Harps.
1: All right, Pádraig, we will leave it there. Thank you so much for talking to us this morning. Cheerio.
0: Always. Take care.
1: Bye-bye. That's Pádraig Moran there, who's obviously a huge wrestling fan, and he is the Disability Access Officer with Bray Wanderers also. It's The Morning Show from East Coast FM.
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1: Morning, it is The Morning Show from East Coast to FM. Aidan Cooney in for Declan Meehan this morning. And if you'd like to get in touch with us, 0818 303 103 is our number. Or if you want a WhatsApp, text or voice notice, it's 087 77 11 103. Now, the government is considering a ban on the sale of cigarettes and vaping products to anyone born after a certain date, with the aim of creating a smoke-free generation. The move, of course, would follow similar legislation being introduced in the UK, where tobacco and nicotine products would be banned for anyone born on or after January 1st, 2009. So a bill from Wicklow Wexford TD Malcolm Byrne is also due before the Dáil, while the Department of Health says all options are being considered as part of its review of Ireland's tobacco policy. And Deputy Malcolm Byrne joins us now, TD for Wicklow Wexford. Good morning, Malcolm Byrne. Thank you for joining us this morning.
4: Good morning, Aidan, and good morning to listeners.
1: Oh, indeed. Okay, I think, you know, most sane people would welcome this. There will be a few dissenters, you know, nanny state or people who want the right to smoke or to vape or whatever. But I think overall, you know, long term, it'll certainly take a huge strain off the HSE's budget. People will be healthier for it, you would think. So how soon do you think we can get this through?
4: So I think you're correct, Aidan. First of all, in context, there are over 4,500 deaths in Ireland every year that are linked to tobacco use. And the Royal College of Physicians in Ireland, the Irish Heart Foundation, the Irish Lung Foundation, have all described tobacco use as our greatest public health challenge. So there's obviously the impact of the death of those individuals and their families. We know also that there are about 1,000 hospitalizations every week related to tobacco-related illnesses. So apart from obviously the impact on the individual, there is a huge cost and strain that also places on our health services. So this is a public health measure. It's about how do we try to ensure that future generations will move away from that greatest public health challenge of nicotine and tobacco. And what the bill that I'm introduced and which I'm hoping the government will take on board the principle of it is that anybody who's born after the 1st of January 2009, so in other words, anyone who will be turning 18 next year, that it will be an offence in future to sell them or anything, the tobacco product, nicotine inhaling device or vape, or snus or anything like that, so that over time, as those 18-year-olds become 19-year-olds, become 20-year-olds, we will end up with a tobacco-free generation.
1: How do you implement this? I mean, I know when I was a young fella, you know, there was always an older teenager would go in and buy a loose cigarette or a packet of cigarettes or something like that. So will ID then have to be carried for you know, forever? I mean, you're 40 going in looking for cigarettes in 2000 or whatever, and you have to produce ID if cigarettes are still available.
4: It can be difficult. That will essentially be the case, because it has to be acknowledged, obviously, that those who are, you know, who are addicted and who want to give up, you know, it can be difficult, and it's not going to try and impact on, you know, those who are older, but we do need a lot of support to try and encourage cessation among those who are older. But we've already legalized the situation that as in from 2028, the plan was to increase the age from 18 to 21 at which you could buy tobacco products.
1: Okay.
4: In any event, and it, you know, it will just be a case of that, you know, it will be seen as socially unacceptable to smoke and inhale nicotine in public. And I think in the same way, and people will recall the smoking ban that was introduced by Neil Martin, you know, over 20 years ago at this stage, you know, at the time there were people who said, look, this will never work and so on. But it very clearly has and has resulted in lots of lives being saved, as well as for, you know, better and cleaner pubs and hotels.
1: Absolutely,
4: atmospheres.
1: And it's not just going to stop that, take pressure off the HSE, of healthier people. So why not extend that then to, say, alcohol, to ultra-processed foods, to fast foods? You know, if we're going to get into this, why not in for the whole shebang and sort of say, right, we're going to be a healthy society, and to do that, these are gone or limited.
4: And I do accept that, you know, there's arguments you can make. I guess in the case, and this is not what we're kind of suggesting, but look, obviously there always has to be an element of personal choice. And the state does make a decision around, you know, in a case that people can choose freely to buy, you know, heroin or cocaine or anything. So the state has to make, you know, certain decisions. In the case of tobacco and nicotine, it is by far well ahead of all of those items that you mentioned, one of our biggest challenges. We do need to promote healthier lifestyles.
1: Totally agree. But in saying that, you know, banning cigarettes and banning vaping, there's already a huge, huge problem with black market cigarettes and vapes.
4: Doesn't mean that we shouldn't necessarily problem, and that's a case of, you know, for customs and the Gardaí are going to have to address that. But that doesn't mean that we shouldn't necessarily do that.
1: Right.
4: Do what we're doing.
1: Yeah.
4: Our challenge is, look, like with any new law or any piece of legislation, there are always potential loopholes and challenges. Our question is, what are we going to do to try to address the greatest public health challenge that we have at the moment? We know that, you know, the health budget continues to grow. I often argue that what we don't have is the Department of Health. We have a Department of Illness and Sickness. We focus very much on treatment.
1: Even
4: many of the vaping company, the emphasis...
1: Proactive.
4: To be proactive and public health. Okay. We know that, that even many of the vaping companies, they argue that it's just, you know, tobacco or sorry, a nicotine cessation product. Yet if we look at how they're marketing with their fancy packaging and flavors, it's very much targeted at young people. We know, and from lots of surveys of young people who never smoked, are now vaping.
1: Just to throw this at you from another angle, given that the current trend is huge and successful campaigns to legalize cannabis, you've seen it in Portugal, you've seen it across the US of A, you can New York, for big example, you know, and that is a trend. If that trend continues upwards, are we going to be in an ironic situation here where you can buy cannabis but you can't buy cigarettes and tobacco?
4: Yeah, it may be. There's some evidence that in, you know, certain medicinal circumstances and the medicinal use of cannabinoids, you know, can be helpful. So there's an argument certainly there in terms of cannabis being made available on medicinal grounds.
1: You don't see it going the same way whereby you could just go into a shop and buy it?
4: I'd be very surprised. I do appreciate, you know, there are countries, you know, like the
1: Portugal,
4: the Netherlands, you know, there's a number of states in the US.
1: Yeah.
4: I think it's certainly a case of something that can be explored, because there are, as I said, for cannabis, there are those medicinal uses. I'm afraid with nicotine, there's no evidence of that being the case.
1: Right.
4: You know, it kind of has no medicinally redeeming features, you know?
1: Yeah. Or you could also argue, though, that cannabis is a gateway drug, but that's for a different day. But look, when are we likely to see this implemented? When do you think it'll actually come into play?
4: Well, I will be introducing the bill in the autumn, but my hope would be that the government will take this issue seriously over the course of the next year. It's very difficult for a government backbencher to get a bill enacted, and the primary reason that somebody will do it, or indeed an opposition backbencher, is to raise awareness of the issue with the hope that government says, look, this is a really serious problem and we need to address it. And I think there is a bit of a momentum now, as I said, given, you know, the number of deaths we're seeing as a result of tobacco and nicotine use, to try to look at taking tougher action in this space.
1: Yes,
4: particularly given that the UK are now also moving in this direction, that if the UK were to introduce similar legislation, and obviously we share a border because of the North, that may, you know, create some cross-border issues if one law applies north of the border and there was a different one in place south of the border.
1: Right.
4: But with all of this, I think it still comes back to that really important set of data, that nearly 100 people every week in Ireland die as a result of tobacco and nicotine, and nearly 1,000 are hospitalized. And the tobacco and nicotine companies are now targeting a younger generation of addicts. And we've got to stand up to them.
1: All right, we will leave it there. Malcolm Byrne, TD, thank you very much for talking to us this morning.
4: Thanks very much, Aidan.
1: Thanks indeed. That's Malcolm Byrne, obviously, TD, Fianna Fáil TD for Wicklow, Wexford, on his introduction of nicotine products being banned bill for anyone born on or after January the 1st, 2009. Now to something completely different, as they say. Western Europe has sweltered through its hottest June and July on record, with average temperatures reaching 21.62 degrees, surpassing previous records set in 2022. Derek McAllister of Wicklow Weather joins us now. Morning, Derek.
5: Good morning.
1: Thanks for joining us. I was just discussing this at home over the weekend with my good wife Audrey, was the fact that, you know, it's been in the papers that we could suddenly become a very attractive holiday destination for people from Europe who want to get away from extreme heat in June, July, August, and come here. And the heat is nice, the stuff that they're used to, but it's not crazy like it is in some countries at the moment in Europe.
5: Yeah, like the heat and the weather that we're seeing across continental Europe, Portugal, Spain, France, Germany, Italy, and further afield into Eastern Europe, it's shocking heat and humidity. So it's a heat stress. So that's heat stress on the body. You would want to get away from that on your holidays. Now, the tradition is that the Spanish went to the coast on their holidays, the same as the Italians and the Germans, but they're no longer in a position to do that because the heat is so intense.
1: So could I ask you, it would make sense then that, you know, when they used to go to the coast because the nice breezes and it was cooler, you know, Madrid was unbearable, Seville was almost impossible to be in, in some July and August. Are they literally hell on earth now?
5: Yeah.
1: Wow.
5: Yep. Unfortunately, yeah. Like this is what was always going to be an issue in the future, but not as quick as it's come around.
1: Okay.
5: Was that our cities along the periphery of southern Europe, so along the Mediterranean, where there's such huge concentrations of population, would have to move because it would become unlivable.
1: Goodness me.
5: Either that or we change the way we build our cities. But yes, your first question there was saying that people are going on holidays to more northern latitudes. The UK, Ireland, Iceland, Finland, Sweden, they're all seeing rising numbers of holiday makers from continental Europe holidaying further north.
1: Wow, okay. Makes sense, I suppose, doesn't it? When you think
5: about
1: it. Okay, so
5: Europe is in a really bad state at the moment.
1: And so how are they going to even begin to deal with this? I mean, we're obviously going to be looking to scientists, entrepreneurs and inventors to come up with stuff. And also we're going to have to ask public to maybe make some sacrifices in terms of, you know, greener environment. Yet, you know, the so-called leader of the free world is giving away billions to stop green electricity.
5: Yeah, it's...
1: That's a bad joke.
5: Yeah, it's... the best way to put it is it's like people standing on the sidelines of wildfires with buckets of water. It's pointless.
1: Okay.
5: When you have these leaders of, you know, huge nations that pollute China, the United States, even continental Europe and ourselves, we're feeding into the problem. We're feeding the issue. We're literally feeding the beast. Slowly but surely, we're feeding the beast.
1: And we're kind of lucky because of our positioning and our own climate patterns. It doesn't mean it's not going to get worse in years to come, though.
5: No, it doesn't mean it's not going to get worse. And already we've seen about across Europe, it's stark because it's not on the front pages. It's not the first thing on the news. Across continental Europe, heat stress is measured and it's accounted for in deaths and it's recorded. They don't do it in Ireland because they've never had to do it. But the numbers so far this summer is 30,000 people have died directly from heat stress across Europe. Thousands.
1: And
5: the last time I would have been on this show, there was between 3,000 and 5,000 dead, and that was 2 months ago.
1: And
5: so that's 26,000 deaths.
1: Do we know
5: extra?
1: Do we know profile-wise? Is it mainly older people?
5: Yeah. The highest profile would be heart-related illnesses, people with chronic illnesses, and very young children, babies that can't regulate their own body temperatures.
1: Okay.
5: So.
1: Yeah, and we obviously there'll be campaigns of telling people how to try and control and you know how to stay cool using ice or whatever.
5: Yeah, look, the body is under too much stress, and I think even people holidaying in Spain over the last few weeks say, "Oh yeah, it was 40 degrees. Oh, but we get on with it." That's all well and fine.
1: Yeah.
5: But when you're living day to day and those temperatures are reaching 45, 46 degrees, and earlier on this year you had such high humidity, and that's the killer. It's not necessarily just the temperature, it's the humidity.
1: Well, you can't
5: once
1: breathe,
5: that humidity rises over 80%, your body starts to find it very difficult to maneuver. Never mind go for a walk or work outdoors or work in an office that doesn't have air conditioning. And Europe doesn't traditionally use air conditioning because we really didn't have any need for it. And now there's widespread calls for it, but in doing so, that feeds the beast.
1: The thing is, if, as is usual, there's a huge outbreak of flu, and I think the death toll of flu on average is somewhere between 15,000 and 70,000 per year across Europe.
5: Yeah.
1: There's huge campaigns to get vaccinated. There's huge campaigns to create awareness. You know, if necessary, wear a mask, wash your hands, all that sort of stuff. And yet, we don't seem to hear anything about this. Like, even in Europe, when this is happening, you know, there's no campaigns in the earlier part of the year saying summer is coming. Be aware of the fact that we are going to have high heat, high humidity, and it won't be good for certain members of our population. So, to make plans.
5: It's a Met Aaron, for example, over the last couple of months, especially at the beginning and up to mid July, were putting out health warnings for the heat in Ireland. But that was also happening across Europe, but it wasn't front page news. But it is something that governments and health services across Europe are going to have to look at, as to a campaign or a brand awareness of what heat does to the body.
1: Yeah, yeah.
5: A rural farmer in central Spain and you're in your 60s, you're going to go out and look after your livestock or try and manage your crops. But you may not come back to the house that evening.
1: Goodness me, that's tragic. What? Why aren't they... What's it going to take them to get these campaigns to front page? More deaths?
5: More deaths, yeah. More awareness and more deaths.
1: Goodness me, that's
5: only part of the problem. It's like... For those that are healthy, what we're going to see this year and in the future years, it may not happen every summer, but definitely that tide is turning on Europe warming at an alarming rate. Whether we have wonderful summers in northwestern Europe or not, you have to take the continent as a whole. And really what's going to happen is food prices are going to go through the roof already this summer. Just based on this summer, is a full collapse, drought conditions in Europe, full crop failures right across Europe to the value of 180 billion.
1: And we'll only see that now in the coming weeks and months. All right. Derek, any good news?
5: The weather's to be lovely and warm for the rest of the week.
1: Ironically, okay.
5: Ironically.
1: Thanks for that.
5: Quite hot later this week.
1: All right, okay. Sure, we're Irish and we love it and we only have it for a short time, so we embrace it.
5: Exactly.
1: Even if we go around looking like lobsters. Derek Wicklow Weather, thank you very much for joining us this morning. Thanks indeed.
5: Good to talk to you.
1: And you, sir. That's Derek McAllister there at Wicklow Weather. This is the morning show from East Coast FM.
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1: FM. All right, earlier we had Padraig Moran talking about WWE and World Wrestling, that is, and also we asked him at the end of the interview, you know, his role as access officer with Bray Wanderers, and, you know, a wonderful win for Bray at the weekend. We're at the business end of the season now. They're sitting in second place on the same number of points as UCD. So another Bray stalwart and League of Ireland stalwart, Pat Devlin, joins us now. Good morning, Pat.
9: Yes, good morning, Aidan. How are you?
1: Good, good. As Clint Eastwood used to say, are you feeling lucky?
9: Well, you know, you always want Bray to go up. Eh? Mm. Like we had some great days when we were in the Premier Division. But going up and coming back down is not really any advantage to anybody. I think Bray now have a nice position they're in. This is the third year that we'd probably qualify for the playoffs. And you just hope we can go that extra step.
1: Well, the experience now will be there. So you know that the old adage, you need to lose one to win one sort of thing.
9: Well, yeah, and that's fine too. I mean, but it's getting there. It's making sure then that when you get there, that the investment is there to make sure that the team can stay and give a good account of itself. Because I watched two games yesterday, the Shelbourne and the Pats game. I also watched the Waterford and Bowes game.
1: Yeah.
9: Like it really is tough to stay there, and the amount of money they're spending now is quite incredible.
1: Yeah.
9: And like to stay there is a huge task. So from my point of view, survival of the club is much more important than being relegated all the time, because it doesn't help. But you've got young players, you've got a good squad, you've got a good management team there, and look, we've proved it over the last 2 years. So the extra little bit of luck hopefully will be there. You know, it's all about where you're going to finish now, second, third, fourth or fifth, and who you play. And then, you know, there's some, look, Longford have put in a good account. I know they lost the weekend, but Longford have done well. They've bounced back at Lone. Wexford are not out of it yet. So it's all to play for. But all jokes aside, the first division is a horrible league to get out of. It really is.
1: It's tough. Yeah, and then there's that big step up, and as you say, trying to stay up is the important thing. But
9: and keeping survival. Your players, Aiden, now, keeping players now, like, it's so difficult. Everything is evolving every day, every night. I mean, players are to a penny. If you have a good player, very, very difficult to hold on to them. It really is.
1: And
9: there's all sorts of other obstacles in the way.
1: Yeah.
9: You know?
1: Well, I suppose this European money that's coming into the top three, four clubs is going to cause huge problems down the line, if it's not already.
9: Yeah, because the gap is just growing and growing. I mean, if you take the clubs who actually get the money, you know, and fair dues to them, they deserve it, they've invested over the years. But at the same time, it doesn't do anything for the rest of the teams trying to follow. And now we're looking at a third division coming in. And like the cost of running a first division club now is astronomical. And then if you're going to run a third league and someone is going to finish bottom, Aiden, and all their investment over the years goes straight out the window if you end up in the third division.
1: Incredible.
9: So, it's an incredible situation to be in. But look, as I said, we had magnificent times in Bray, you know, some unbelievable games against top teams, Premier, you know, Rovers, Bows, over the years,
1: and
9: gave a great account of ourselves. We just couldn't sustain it because, like, I'll just give you one example. Jason Bourne, you know, when we had Jason, everybody was after him, and eventually we had to let him go, and the money that we got in at the time helped to save the club for the rest of the season. So that's the catch of it all, really.
1: But and that's not new.
9: You have to believe.
1: Absolutely. I mean, go back to John Ryan and the hat-trick years ago, the cup final, and suddenly, like, he's in demand, huge demand. While I have you, Pat, I hope you don't mind me throwing this at you, but there was an awful lot of talk, column inches, social media contributions, in the war of words between Stephen Bradley and Dundalk manager Kieran Kilduff after that Hoops win on Friday night. And you know, Bradley came out and called the fullback a coward's tackle. This is Bobby Bourne's tackle and Keane Barrett, and you know, and I Kilduff, I think, was right to reply, and he didn't hold back.
9: It was quite feisty. I watched it, and I felt sorry for the boy, young Barry, getting carried off. And you know, but what happens in the heat of the moment, really, people, you know, lose their way, and there was a lot of pressure on the game, and, you know, it was quite intimidating. There was a lot of bookings,
1: and a fan on the pitch.
9: It got out of control a little bit, and there's great rivalry there. But, you know, I'm sure when all the lads sit down later on in the week, they realise, look, maybe I shouldn't have said this, maybe I should have said that, and maybe I didn't do this. But that's football, and that's the way it is. It's no different than the World Cup. It's no different than the Premier League. You know, we're all only human at the end of the day. So, you know, I just hope that he recovers. You know, it was sad to see him getting carted off.
1: And it was a very good game. Yeah, it was great, but I wouldn't think Bobby Bourne is the type of player who plays that way.
9: Well, no. I'm going to be honest with you. I go back to the great characters in the game who you know would do you. I know you don't have to mention names. I know the fellas that we were playing against that would do you years ago.
1: Yeah.
9: And I could name them, and you know. But I don't honestly think anyone goes out to break anybody up. That's just me. I do think sometimes someone might get a little bit feisty in his tackle and he wants to make a point or something. But I don't think anyone would jeopardise anyone's career or anything like that. What I would like to think, not. Now, 20 years ago, there was one fellow years ago, and I won't mention his name. Well, boy, jeez, if you went against him, he would certainly make sure.
1: I can remember being at Middletown and also at Talca Park, and a centre half who went on to become a very well known football manager and a great storyteller and a great man. Yeah. And I could hear him shouting at a young centre forward, "Touch that ball again, I'll break your leg."
9: I remember the same individual. I'll give you a great story. And we were away in Fort Lauderdale, and he made a tackle. You'll remember this name. A man called Kubilis, who played for Peru in the World Cup many years ago. But anyway, there was an English centre forward playing, and he called a certain individual, "You Irish bastard."
1: Oh dear.
9: And anyway, next minute I seen him going over the halfway line. I said, uh-oh. Well, I have to say, not only should they got the Marines, they should have got all the local police force and all to escort him off the pitch. He left him in a heap, and he said, as he tapped him on the shoulder, he said, "You won't call me an Irish bastard again." So yeah, look, these things do happen.
1: I know.
9: And
1: I know.
9: All I say to you is, you know, I wouldn't like to think that there's too many out there who would do a kid.
1: Do you think that this is just completely out of the blue, in a sense? You know, Duffer, when he was at Shelburne, was quite controversial and was quite covered in the media. Is there a little bit of that in Stephen Bradley, or do you think he was just frustrated on the night? They got their win, but he was just frustrated by that tackle on a young player.
9: Well, you see, I tell you what happens. He'd be the centre of attraction because he won the game. And they get him at his probably weakest moment. And it doesn't matter how experienced you are or how good you are at dealing with the media. If someone gets you at the wrong time with the right question and you bite, you're cut.
1: Because,
9: there's no way out of it. You've said it and you've done it and you've done this, you know. And like all our local media, and when I say we're very parochial. And if somebody says something, they're on it. And they stay on it and they will build it up and they get a lot of money out during the week. And look, they're journalists first and foremost, and they're only trying to sell newspapers or whatever they're doing. And that's the way it is. And, you know, I could tell you other stories about journalists, and they had to do things that the editors told them and they didn't even want to do it. But at the time they done it, and afterwards they apologized and said, "Look, I would have never printed that article except I was told that if I didn't do it, I wouldn't have a job."
1: My boss wants to sell papers.
9: It's all that side of the thing. But look, I think, you know, the next time around, you know, for the sake of goodwill and football, the lads will just get on with it.
1: Yeah, of course,
9: and,
1: of course.
9: You know, and that's what happens.
1: All right. We will leave it there. So, Pat, listen, lovely talking to you as usual. Thanks a million for taking time.
9: Always a pleasure.
1: Thanks.
9: Cheers, Aidan. God bless.
1: All right, Pat Devlin there. Wonderful, wonderful. That'd be a great hour, wouldn't it? Him in just telling stories from the good old days of football, or even the bad old days of football as well. It is the Morning Show on East Coast FM.

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3: And you're very welcome back, joined in studio by regular guest Michael Corr, who is the CEO of Core Credit Union. And you're very welcome, sir. Thank you for joining us.
4: Thank you very much. I'm glad to be back in here on a lovely day this morning.
3: Yeah, it's the best place to be, isn't it? Looking out at it rather than being out in itself. Okay, this time of year, I suppose, back to school loans will be on people's horizons and worry about, like, I've got to get tablets, I've got to get books, I've got to get uniforms, I've got to get shoes. And as we know, kids, they tend to grow, so one pair of shoes might have to be replaced in a few months' time. And it's just a worrying time, and you know, if a loan from the credit union can help, it's wonderful.
4: Absolutely. And look, it's always a good advice to make sure you buy the shoes a size bigger, because they grow very quick and they grow at them very quickly. And look, we've come through a summer as well, and it's been a fantastic summer in many ways, but we all know the cost of living is increasing and parents are suffering that. It's been an expensive summer, food bills are going up, camps, activities and days out there all gone more expensive and that. So parents are under a bit more pressure this year than they would be under normal years. And every year there's always people under a lot of pressure for back to school. So look, our advice would always be to try and save some money and have money budgeted for back to school. But look, if you need more than that, the credit union will always be there for you to help you.
3: All right, now, if I'm struggling and I go into you guys, it's not just about, I hope, you know, I need 400 quid or I need 1,000 euro, whatever it is. Will you sit down with me and say, look, why do you need this? It might be better if you got less, or it might be better if you got slightly more, or here's the best way to pay it back. Let's have a look at what your outgoings are. Do you go into that detail of service?
4: Absolutely. Look, and we know our members very well. And, yeah. You know, some members, we're seeing them in 2-3 times a year. And look, and the beauty of a credit union loan that a lot of people mightn't realise is, you know, multiple top-ups. You know, if you need 300 or 400 euro now and you need another 300 or 400 euro in January or February with more expenses, then, you know, you can come into the credit union and get a top-up.
3: Right.
4: So you don't have to borrow the full amount now.
3: Yeah.
4: And the benefit of that for the ordinary person is, if you keep your borrowing lower, you're paying less interest. So you're better off, and that's what we aim to do with the members, is make sure to pay as little interest back to us as possible.
3: Okay, and again, so I say, for argument's sake, I have 400 and I can't give you 40 quid this week, but I can give you 20. Is that allowed?
4: Look, obviously we have to be careful about the consumer, the CCR,
3: yeah,
4: and the register. If people go into arrears, you don't want to affect other credit. But again, like, we'll always try and set up the payments in an affordable way for the member, that they can afford it every week if possible. But again, if they're a week and they're missing a week and they come in and they keep in contact with us, that's not an issue either. And look, we work with people, and some, as you say, some weeks there might be 20 euro short, other weeks they're 10 euro more.
3: Yeah,
4: and
3: yeah,
4: give us the 10 euro. So yeah, so look, the flexibility is still there. Always remind people about the CCR and the consumer credit record to make sure they don't do anything that could affect their ability to get credit in the future. Again, with the credit union, we know our members, we'll always look after them anyhow.
3: All right. There are people listening now who might be in a situation whereby, you know, they're afraid to go in and talk, you know, the head in the sand thing, and they leave it later and later. They don't pay. It'll go away, or I'll deal with it when it comes to a head.
4: Yeah,
3: and that's obviously the wrong approach.
4: If you say, look, at back to school now, it's not as, like, the cost of books and all that now is effectively gone, because that's covered by a different government scheme,
3: yeah,
4: which is a major help. But then you've got the iPads, and an iPad is 800 euro, and a lot of schools are going digital, which is a necessary evil in many ways. So look, so if you are finding yourself that you're struggling and you don't have enough to get your bike, come in and talk to us. The worst thing to do would be to go and get store credit.
3: Now, right.
4: Store credit, if you can pay it over the three payments and have zero interest on it, absolutely.
3: But
4: Most people can't.
3: Yeah.
4: If you find yourself in the position you've already done it, you come into us, we can help you clear it.
3: Oh, very good.
4: You know,
3: okay.
4: So you might already be after building up that bit of store credit. Come in and talk to us anyhow. You know, every week in, week out, we're helping people get themselves out of that situation where they're paying high cost of credit, be it on credit cards or be it on store credit.
3: So
4: don't be afraid to come in and talk to us just because you might have got it six weeks ago from somebody else.
3: That makes sense.
4: Now you're struggling. Look at the credit unions here for you any day you come in.
3: And your costs then compared to, say, the banks and on Pulse and other institutions now lending money, is it still as competitive as ever? Because years ago,
4: it's actually probably more competitive now than ever. Like our education loan, for instance, is 6.5% interest. So it's a very, very competitive rate of interest on it. And a really important thing for people to understand, in a credit union, we only accrue interest. Now, this is getting technical, but to keep it simple, we don't add interest on interest.
3: Right.
4: Bank loans are compounded, so the interest is added to the loan, and then the following week you're paying interest on interest if you miss a payment. In a credit union, if you miss a payment, we'll never add the interest to your loan. So you only ever pay interest on the actual amount that's outstanding, or the amount that you borrow. So if you fall into arrears, if you get sick, you'll pay an awful lot less back on a credit union loan in that situation.
3: Okay, well, in fairness, the credit unions compared to back in the day when they were very much a sort of a smaller organisation and staffed mainly by volunteers rather than professionals. There'd often be fury in a small community if Mrs. Murphy was one of the people and you walk in and she's discussing Smith's loan. And that doesn't happen anymore.
4: It doesn't happen anymore. It's really interesting since we have had mergers.
3: Yeah.
4: And we see it ourselves. Somebody who's Ballybrack or in Greystones and they're well known in the area, they might actually pop down to Kilcool.
3: Right.
4: To get that loan because they don't want somebody in Greystones knowing their, and that's the beauty of having multiple branches. They can pop into somewhere else where they're not as well known.
3: Is it easy to become a member?
4: Oh, it's very easy. Look, the simplest way is download our app and register online, and you can do it digitally online in a few minutes or call into a branch.
3: Brilliant.
4: We're open 6 days a week across our different branches.
3: Okay, and I was just saying that the mortgage situation now, I mean, we don't have the most competitive mortgage industry in the world. We could do it with a couple of banks, perhaps.
4: We could absolutely do with more competition, but again, credit unions are building that up, and in core, we're part of a national group of credit unions who are bringing in a mortgage, who've brought in a mortgage product. So we have a variable rate mortgage at 3.85% with a price guarantee that it won't go over 4.4 over the next 3 years, no matter what happens with interest rates. So there's a bit of it's a variable rate. You can pay it back as quick as you want, but there's also a guarantee that the rate won't go through the roof either, no matter what happens with interest rates. And at 3.85%,
3: it's pretty good.
4: Again, interest accruing rather than compounding, it's a really good, really good product.
3: So I would say if you've got teenagers in the house, now's the time to get them to the credit union, build a history with you.
4: Absolutely, and look, on the back to school, parents struggling with back to school, also they could have a child or two into college, and the cost of going to college is a huge amount of cost as well. So if all of these costs are piling in on you, come and talk to us. And again, it could be new parents, come and talk to us about setting up a regular savings into your account for the next 2 to 3 years, so as your kids get to that stage that you have a small bit of savings you can dip into when you need it.
3: And do you have a lot of bad debt to deal with?
4: Thankfully not. Look, we always have, there's always people who end up struggling or something will happen to them and that, but by and large, I think what defines a credit union more than anything else is how we deal with people when they struggle. We're there to help people, we're there to get them through people. And there's times where we've worked with people for multiple years to help them get out of a difficult situation. There's a small percentage of people that will try and do you, and that's what industry you'll have them.
3: Yeah.
4: But by and large, we look after our members very well. We keep in contact with them. We help them get through. We don't put undue pressure on people when they are struggling.
3: Right.
4: In a genuine case, we see what we can do to help them. So, but I think at the moment arrears are the lowest that they've ever been historically.
3: Oh, that's good. That's
4: and
3: excellent.
4: You know, the economy is strong at the moment. But we'll be there for people if they ever get in trouble as well.
3: All right, and you still see yourselves, I'm sure, as just that, the pillar of the local community. You're not a bank, even though you have higher standards.
4: We have all the services of a bank.
3: Yeah.
4: But 60 years ago when credit unions were set up, they were set up to provide the services that a bank were there doing, but only providing to a select few. So we're still the very same 60 years later, but we're there to look after a member. But everything we do, it's with the member at the heart of what we do. So when we're looking at a decision in the credit union, our decision is, how does this help the member?
3: Okay.
4: And that's the key driver and the key difference.
3: Here's probably the question. I don't know whether you can answer it or with the figures, but then how many people will get turned down for a loan? Because that creates anger and frustration, but obviously there are valid reasons.
4: And there's always valid reasons, but at the moment, we're probably operating, the last time I looked at it, we were at 97% of loans were approved. So a huge number of loans are approved. And there's times where we might say, not today.
3: Right.
4: We rarely ever say no, but we'll say not today. But if you get sorted out A, B and C, come back to us in 3 months, then we'll be able to look after you. And we're trying to help the person to make sure they don't get into further debt. Excellent. Or unsustainable debt at that stage. So we try never to say no. We'll say, look, here's how we can help you in the future.
3: All right. So somebody who's listening at the moment who is struggling, who's struggling to service a credit card loan, maybe a car loan and a mortgage or whatever, and they are going to run into problems with the credit people, which may create problems down the line. What do they do now, or how do you get out, and how do you get your credit back, and how long does it take?
4: You're actually asking a really, really good question there, and a really important question. And people often ask me, what's the difference between a bank and a credit union? If you never get sick, you never lose a job, it doesn't matter whether you're in the bank or the credit union. It's when something goes wrong, credit union is where you want to be, and it's actually back to how we do that interest. The interest doesn't sort of compound with us. It doesn't get out of control. So even if people get into difficulty with the credit union, it's manageable. They can get back out of it. We're not piling interest and penalties on top of what they're already owing.
3: Yeah.
4: Whereas you'll have heard the stories where people get caught with interest and penalties, and 5,000 all of a sudden is 15,000.
3: Yeah, the letters arrive then.
4: We work with people, and they will eventually get out of it. And everybody goes through life stages, and you've gone through it, I've gone through it. You know, where expenses are through the roof and costs are through the roof, and we all come out the other side of it as well. It's just keep calm, keep talking to us, and we can work with you. And like, and just people we've worked with, as I say, like people who really struggled, where, you know, in certain situations we'll actually pause the interest completely to let them get out of the situation when it's a really genuine situation, to make sure they can get over, because we're here to help members, and that's what
3: all we're right. And on the other side of that, then, not just loans and loan applications, do people then just save with you? Is there still
4: two-thirds of people just save at any point in time. Two-thirds of our members are just saving,
3: and but are we getting the interest payments at the moment from banks and everywhere else is just muck.
4: Yeah, and look at it, we're caught on the same. We're obviously caught on the same thing, because we can't generate income on the savings that are sitting there, and we've more restrictions on what we can do with member savings. And again, it's all about being prudent and being safe and protecting the savings. So we find it very hard to generate a good return on the savings for members. But again, more people who borrow from us, the higher the dividend we can pay, because the interest we earn on the loans goes straight back to the savers. And it's that pool of savings that provide that
3: keep
4: pool
3: you going
4: of
3: as well, yeah.
4: The loans. Yeah.
3: Yeah. So savers.
4: So the more borrowers we have, the more we pay back to savers. And that's it.
3: All right. How did you get into the business?
4: Would you believe it? It really suits me, and if it fits me down to the ground. Before, to really sadden people, I was an auditor and an accountant, so I was a very boring person, and had credit union clients, and I just loved the business. You know, I was brought up in a rural area where my father helped the neighbours, you helped the church, you helped everybody. So with the professional skill set and me, and just the way I was reared, it's just a really good match for me, and I love every day that I go into work. Yeah,
3: I can hear the passion. Which is great.
4: And credit union's a great place to work, and if anybody's looking for jobs, a credit union is a great environment and great culture to work in as well. So don't be afraid to send in your CVs. We're always looking for good people.
3: Well said. Listen, it's been lovely chatting to you, Michael. Thank you very much for joining us this morning. And Michael Brenner, CEO of Cork Credit Union, and you'll be back with Declan in a couple of weeks' time.
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3: FM. All right, Rebecca Creighton is an Irish singer and performer whose passion for music began at just 9 years of age when she started entering singing competitions around the country. She went on to gain national recognition through The X Factor, which helped her showcase her powerful, soulful voice and distinctive stage presence. Since then, she's performed on some of Ireland's biggest stages, including Dublin's 3 Arena. And she's here with us now in studio. Good morning, Rebecca. Thank you for joining us.
5: Thank you, Aidan. Good morning. How are you?
3: I'm good. X Factor now, you've a lot of life experience since then, and you're a mum now.
5: I am, yeah.
3: Well done.
5: Yeah. Thank you,
3: okay.
5: Yeah.
3: And that in itself presents its own set of problems when you want to be, well, when you are a professional singer, because you entertain at night rather than during the day in most cases.
5: Yeah.
3: And, you know, maybe that makes it easier because kids are in bed.
5: No, actually, my kind of singing that I do is in the day. It's like ceremony and drinks reception, so it's early.
3: Brilliant.
5: But it's a great time, and I can still be there for bedtime. And, I was chasing a different kind of life before I had the kids.
3: Right.
5: I am.
3: Bit of life experience.
5: Changed. Yes.
3: And you adapt.
5: And 100%.
3: You plan a different route to get maybe to the same terminus, as they say. So growing up then, who were you listening to? Was it parents or uncles and aunties? You know, were your earliest musical influence because of what they were listening to?
5: Yeah. Well, my dad, my whole dad's side of music is all, or my whole dad's side are all into music. So, yeah, it's my dad, like right. growing up, and my sisters, and right. all the R&B and soulful singers and all of that. So that's where I kind of started.
3: Okay. And was putting stuff together then, was it covers initially and then trying to get your own stuff together?
5: Yeah. Like when I started, I was only about 9 years old. So I kind of learned to see what kind of style of music I was into and where I felt most at home.
3: Yeah.
5: So that took lots of time. And my sister pushed me into the X Factor auditions. Didn't think I'd get anywhere. Obviously, self-doubt always. And I did. I went on really well. I got put into a girl band. That kind of went crazy. And then I moved to the UK. I just had enough of the music over there. Moved home. And then that's when...
3: Okay.
5: Yeah.
3: You sort of said, let's give it another go at some point, and you're enjoying it.
5: I love it. Like, okay. I love it so much.
3: And how you know, when you don't have somebody banging on doors for you, it can be difficult. So how do you get gigs organised and lined up?
5: Wow. Well, honestly, I have a really good following on Instagram, and they are incredible. I sold out two nights in the Sugar Club in February.
3: Well done.
5: Just off my own back and just off my following on Instagram.
3: Brilliant.
5: So thank you anyone who came to see me there. And then I got the Kaleidoscope. I performed at Kaleidoscope this year as well.
3: Yeah.
5: So I had a short window to do my own music again.
3: Nice.
5: So I haven't like visited that section in a long time. So I went in the studio and recorded a song called Feel Good. We're going to hear that afterwards. Yeah. And I'm just loving. I'm loving where I am, but it is tough when I don't have management or label or anyone kind of bashing down the doors for me.
3: It's a pal of mine, Tom Cole, and he filled the National Concert Hall for the first time.
5: Wow.
3: Like, he's played the side rooms, he was telling me before, but this time he filled it a couple of weeks ago. And
5: incredible.
3: Basically, I was saying, what about the organisation and management? And he said, no, I did it all myself.
5: Yeah.
3: And he said, and there's the feeling of doing it yourself is just brilliant. You've total control over everything. You're not giving any of your hard-earned money away to anyone that you don't need to give it away to.
5: Yeah.
3: And you also... The joy of making all your own decisions, whether they're right or whether they're wrong, he said.
5: Oh, that's totally it. That's even like my weddings and stuff like that, I can still, that's I love performing at weddings. There's just something so special, and someone going out of their way to book you to be a part of such an incredible day. So again, can I just say thank you to everyone who has booked me to sing at their wedding? I really appreciate
3: it. How did they get
5: you? Just on Instagram, just on my socials. I work really hard, and I feel like all the work I've done when I was younger, I think that's standing
3: brilliant.
5: For me now.
3: Well,
5: you know, that kind of way.
3: Well done. What is the song? Tell us about it. We're going to play it now.
5: Oh, brilliant. It's called Feel Good. Honestly, when you listen to it, I just hope it makes you feel how I feel when I listen to it. It's honestly just about feeling good.
3: Yeah.
5: Just everything I've been through in my singing career. It's been up and down. And again, like I said, there's no one behind me. And I've kind of done all this by myself.
3: Okay.
5: So I just want you to feel good when you listen to it. And yeah, just forget anything that's dragging you back, I suppose.
3: All right, stay with us. We'll play this now. Well, okay. Can we play it now? No, we'll there. No, it's there. I can see it. It's okay. I can see.
5: Go on, Aidan. You got this.
3: Let's go.

0: Well done, you. That was great. Well done.
1: Thank you. So it's nice to hear it in here. Thank you.
0: Yeah, we got there in the end. That was Feel Good by Rebecca Creighton. And come here, the video you made as well, you got the whole community involved.
1: Yes, yes. I done a competition on my socials and I got children, kids, young girls, young boys to make up a routine to the chorus of Feel Good, because that's the idea. It's brilliant. Uplifting. And they all came together and I put a video together with all the kids in it.
0: Well done, you. Look, thanks for coming in to talk to us.
1: Not at all.
0: Continued success. Remind us where we can get you if we're having a wedding or anything that we need entertainment for.
1: Yes, so my socials is Rebecca Creighton Music. You'll find me on Instagram, Facebook, TikTok. I have my website and all of that. So it's Rebecca Creighton Music. You should find me.
0: Excellent. Rebecca, lovely talking to you. Thanks for joining us this morning. That's it from us. Tommy's on the way and Declan Meehan's back tomorrow.

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0: 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Forshi Boss, Igal Vila Sadoyeg. Toshi Fos, on Aurani, is

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Do you feel isolated where you live? Are you not sure who you'd call in an emergency? Do you find that when you've had a bad day, you've no one to grumble to? Well, many psychologists say that the single most important factor in physical and mental health is social support. There's lots of new research that shows that loving, caring relationships enhance your mental and physical well-being. Some studies put this connection with other people as more of a factor when it comes to health than even smoking, drinking, exercise and diet. If you feel that you don't have this support, try to find ways to bring it into your life by, say, re-establishing relationships or building new ones. Try and connect with co-workers, do a night course, consider volunteering work, join a group that inspires you, call an old friend, or consider getting a pet. All of these things will help you feel more part of a community, with people around you who you can watch over and who can watch over you. We're not meant to go through this life alone, so make the effort, put yourself out there and let people in. You'll notice immediately the benefits to both your mental and physical health. I'm Anna O'Flanagan for East Coast FM.

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Hi, I'm Anna O'Flanagan, and here's your 60-second good life tip for East Coast FM. Do you ever feel that you're running around like a headless chicken, while your friends or colleagues seem perfectly calm? How can the same meeting or child's tantrum or traffic jam affect people so differently? Well, that's because we are different, and the way we view things that happen has a big impact on the way that we feel. Let's say you're in your office and your boss frowns or sighs. You could read that to mean that they think that your work isn't up to scratch, or you may feel a bit anxious as a result. Someone else, though, might read the same expression as that the boss is feeling tired or that they have personal problems. Viewing it this way is likely to make you feel completely different about it and much less stressed. So the secret is, keep to the facts, don't speculate too much, and be positive. I'm Anna O'Flanagan for East Coast FM.

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4: It's 6 o'clock. Good morning. I'm Tara Duggan. The number of people killed by an earthquake in Colombia has now risen to 132. Hundreds of buildings were damaged in the west of the country, and rescuers have been searching through the night for people trapped under the rubble. It's feared the death toll will continue to rise. It's the first major crisis since Colombia's new president was sworn in just a few days ago.
5: Compatriotas.
6: Citizens, at this moment I'm travelling to Bogota. I have orders to suspend all the meetings and engagements I had in the capital of the Republic to focus on the natural disaster that today hits at our long-suffering Colombian people.
4: Guardian are appealing for witnesses after a man in his 60s died and a woman was seriously injured in a road crash in County Cavan. The collision involving a car and a van happened on the N3 between Virginia and Cavan town shortly before 2 yesterday. The woman, who's also in her 60s, was airlifted to Beaumont Hospital in Dublin. Guardian are appealing for anyone with dashcam footage from the area to make it available. Over half of crack cocaine users in Ireland are women. A new study from the Cool Mind Therapeutic Community report found powder cocaine has surged to 29% of treatment cases, almost now matching alcohol as one of the most common addictions among people seeking treatment. Family support services have hit record highs as well, with Cool Mind supporting 241 relatives this year alone. Anita Harris from Cool Mind Therapeutic Community says the increase in cocaine use has also spread from Dublin to all other areas.
7: We've seen rapid increases in cocaine as a presenting drug across all of our services in Cool Mind. And when we noticed this, it was across Dublin first, and it spread quite quickly down to the other regions and the other services. We're seeing rapid now presentations of crack cocaine. I suppose what's really alarming about this is 57% of all the crack cocaine presentations are women.
4: Doctors are warning, meanwhile, that synthetic drugs are driving a rise in serious mental health problems and hospital admissions. 5 cases reported to the National Poisons Information Centre involved substances that were so new they couldn't at first be identified. According to a report by the journal Investigates, clinicians say some patients are suffering prolonged drug-induced psychosis. Talks aimed at resolving a staffing dispute at Oberstown Children's Detention Campus have broken down, and an 8-hour work stoppage will go ahead today. Forsap says the dispute centres on staffing levels, recruitment difficulties and safety at the campus in Lusk in North County Dublin. It's the second in a series of planned weekly stoppages. Workers at the Flavin's Porridge Company in Kilmacthomas in Waterford are set to vote on whether to strike in a pay dispute. The decision follows management's attempts to tie a new pay deal to a flexibility agreement, which has been neither seen nor negotiated, according to the trade union. Owen Drummy, regional officer with Unite, explains what happened at the pay talks.
8: The conclusion of our pay negotiations on a pay deal for our members, which also encompasses a pay parity claim for our members in the bakery side of the business. The proposal was put to us on condition that we would also accept a flexibility agreement. Their members have rejected that approach, and following an extraordinary general meeting on Saturday, they unanimously directed us to proceed with a ballot for industrial action up to including strike action.
4: A flat rate of 20% income tax on overtime earnings should form part of the budget. That's according to Michael Healy-Ray, who's commissioned an independent examination of the proposal. The Kerry TD says if people work more, then they should see the benefit, rewarding anyone who's prepared to do extra hours. Michael Healy-Ray says he's bringing the proposal to the Taoiseach.
9: The Independent Parliamentary Budgetary Office has costed this fee, and the cost is 238 million. I'm putting this very sensible suggestion directly to the Taoiseach, Simon Harris, before the budget. But I think rewarding people who want to do overtime and letting them take home more of that net after a 20% tax reduction. It's rewarding work, it's rewarding effort, and it's making working more worthwhile.
4: Finally for now, Brad Pitt says he's drinking alcohol again after 7 years of sobriety. The Oscar-winning actor told Esquire he now drinks in moderation after quitting following his split from Angelina Jolie in 2016. He says he can now enjoy a few glasses of wine, but not in large quantities. That's your news update. It's 4 minutes past 6.
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5: Warm and dry conditions today. Plenty of sunshine on the way. Light winds, little in the way of rain. Highest overall temperatures, 22 to 27 degrees. All the latest Wicklow news now available on the East Coast FM website and app.
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0: Taylor Swift there with Post Malone, and that is Fortnite on East Coast FM. It's Tuesday, it's Rob G and Laura Wood, and we are a text or a WhatsApp away on 087-77-11-103. Not only will we play the best music to start your day, we give you the chance to win. There's 140 quid in the voice vault this morning. We'll do that at a quarter past eight, and we'll play a game of the pop quiz today called Backspin and Win. What we'll do is we'll flip a song and reverse it and play it for you backwards, and you've got to figure it out. So we'll play that for a bit of fun this week. If you think you know your music, try that one on for size. We'll do it around 25 to 8 this morning.
1: Apparently, 2 in 5 kids want to be more physically active but spend 6 hours a day glued to their devices. Mm. More on this in a couple of minutes.

0: Snow Patrol on East Coast FM. You're all I have. We're all you have at the moment on the radio. And don't you dare touch that dial, as they used to say years ago. Don't, I'll send the boys around.
1: Don't you
0: find out what's going on.
1: We speak about this a lot because obviously the summer holidays has been in and we have children and we know that they're often addicted to their screens and it's so difficult to try and drag them away from them. But apparently 2 in 5 kids have said they actually want to be more physically active, but it's nearly like they can't help themselves being addicted to their screens. And I have found this a bit when I've eventually managed to sort of get the device out of their hand. We have been doing just taking them off them, basically. That's not like it's not up for discussion.
0: So that's
1: there's
0: pure
1: times,
0: hell.
1: There's times in the day they're allowed to have them, and then there's times in the day they're not. And then when we have device free time, we go and do stuff.
0: Yeah.
1: And it's just sort of like has had to become a compulsory part of the day, because otherwise literally they would spend the entire day on them.
0: Well, I'm part of the problem then as well, because I'm going to be honest with you, as much as I try and do what you've done, I also find myself in the position where when I want a bit of peace and quiet, I'm like, go here, look, go look at the phone, go look at the pad, do whatever, just get out of my face. Do you know what I mean?
1: Yeah, I'm sure every parent has done that at some stage, in fairness. Like, it's not.
0: But
1: it's just the question of trying to sort of negotiate both. Try and have some time. You know, you went to Britis recently with the kids to the mobile home. They weren't on their devices and they were all happy as, you know.
0: Then the whole Britis experience was lost on them as soon as they got home. And I'm saying to them, go touch grass. Even Alfie, my young fella, he's only 8, but he's mad into the football now, and he's watching the Ronaldos and the Messis of this world. He said, Dad, how do I get to be as good as those guys? I'm like, Alfie, you have to come out the front door, son.
1: You have
0: to kick a ball. Touch the grass.
1: But it's just,
0: I don't know. Answers on a postcard, please. Anyone has it mastered?
1: Well, at least the teachers can take them back now in a few weeks and help them help us out in that regard.
0: Teachers, yeah. I thoroughly hope you're enjoying your summer off. Genuinely. You just get yourself in the zone now for the next couple of weeks and then you will have my children back. And you, I love them, but you're welcome to them for it. I'm looking forward to that. I just can't wait to come home from work, open my front door and just be greeted by the dog. That's it. Nobody else. Oh, bring it on. Olivia Dean on East Coast FM. Good morning.

0: Olivia Dean, Elise Kills FM, So Easy to Fall in Love, 6:26. It is Tuesday morning's Freshly Squeezed with Rob G and Laura Woods. The weather for today, warm and dry, good spells of sunshine as well, and it's going to be quite warm. Temperatures between 22 and 27 degrees. You thought it was gone, didn't you? No.
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8: Good morning, Rob. A magnitude 7.4 quake has shaken several cities in Colombia, including the capital, Bogota. At least 111 people reportedly are dead. The death toll expected to rise. Over 1,500 homes have been destroyed. Force union members at Oberstown in Dublin, the children's detention campus, will take part in an 8-hour work stoppage this morning. Garda appealing for witnesses following a road crash in County Cavan. A man and woman in their 60s seriously injured. And Brad Pitt apparently drinking again, the source of several reports this morning. These stories are more in full at 7.
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0: 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Details coming up very soon, by the way, about East Coast FM's sizzling summer giveaway, which is still on the go. Three songs you need to listen out for in a specific order. If you're oblivious and you've been living under a rock, we'll fill you in shortly.
1: Right, so your nails on a chalkboard sound is what we're looking for today, right? So we were away at the weekend and my brother-in-law was sharpening knives because he'd caught a couple of fish down in Clifton. They were going to be cooking them for dinner and he was doing the knife sharpening thing.
0: On a knife sharpening.
1: Yeah.
0: I don't mind that sound.
1: Well, I don't mind it either, yeah. But my sister was like this, stop it! Oh! Like, she couldn't abide the noise of it. Oh, she was just like, practically lost it. And even when he was doing it, I hadn't even noticed he was doing it, and she picked it up. So some ears tune into different noises. So maybe it's people chewing ice for you that you hate, or whatever it is.
0: I have a new one.
1: Yeah.
0: A new one that hasn't affected me up until recently, because Lana was clearing out a cupboard that she has the kids' lunchboxes in and all of the Tupperware stuff and the Chinese boxes that she tends to keep for some, like, we've about 40 of those bloody things. I'm like, well, you never use them. What's the point? But she was cleaning loads of them and taking the lid off the Chinese.
1: You don't like the noise of
0: no.
1: that?
0: No. She was doing it so often, I was like, oh, stop, it was getting in on me. Do you know the noise?
1: I do know what you mean, yeah, but I don't think it would bother me, but maybe if someone was doing it loads of times,
0: yeah,
1: it would.
0: It was a noise that never annoyed me until she started doing that with the bloody... But why does she keep that stuff? Could somebody, you talk to her, will you?
1: I'll try. But in fairness, I wouldn't be too good myself. For me, it's the high-pitched Charles whinge.
0: Yeah.
1: And the other one is, of course, people eating with their mouth open. I cannot. My son does it a bit. I'm like, close your mouth.
0: Yeah.
1: Oh.
0: Close your mouth.
1: God.
0: Bit of peace.
1: No thanks.
0: Also, it's that. Speaking of that Chinese tub that she always keeps, that's the thing that constantly blocks that drawer from opening and closing properly. They're just an annoyance.
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0: Chaparral and then the Subway on East Coast FM. It's Rob G and Laura Wood on your radio, the home of the Tuesday's news before the 7 o'clock news. That's on the way. Yesterday, Laura was telling us, if we're having relationship troubles. Now, I'm not having relationship troubles, but I did try something last night that you suggested. The suggestion was to try stroking your partner's arm at the precise speed at which a cherry blossom falls. So I did, right? And she smiled. She smiled at me, but then, of course, typical Rob saw that as an invitation to maybe just, you know. Then I got to brush off.
1: Oh, so, yeah, that's what, yeah, you read the signs wrong.
0: I brushed the arm and I got to brush off. That's
1: Oh, well, you did try like we'd asked you to. In fairness, you thought she was going to say, "Ah, oh, Rob, I've just finished work, will you leave me alone?"
0: Yeah, but because she smiled?
1: Yeah.
0: She smiled, I was like,
1: the messages were mixed.
0: I gotta brush my teeth.
1: Did you do it the same speed as the cherry blossom falling?
0: Yeah.
1: Oh, aren't you great now altogether? Yeah. I'll brush my teeth. Wait till I finish this line. One of my favourites ever.
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0: Still going. You're listening out for the sizzling summer triple play. Three songs played in full in this exact order. Song one is Toto's Africa. Song two, Miley Cyrus and Flowers. I can buy myself flowers. And song three is Madonna's Vogue. When you hear those three songs in that exact order, that's when you get involved in the text and the WhatsApp. Very simple. The word win, along with your name, where you're from, send it to us when you hear those three songs back to back. 087 77 11 103. 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And Beyond the Trees Avondale have given us a prize as well. An annual family membership for Beyond the Trees and Avondale House, which if you haven't done yet, is absolutely brilliant. You walk up and you slide down. All of that and many, many more. And one lucky listener winning the lot. A reminder of the three songs in the exact order you need to listen out for.

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8: It's 7 o'clock live from the East Coast News Centre. Good morning, I'm John Hart. At least 132 people are now known to have been killed in an earthquake in Colombia. Hundreds of buildings were damaged in the west of the country. Rescuers have been searching through the night for survivors. The death toll is widely expected to rise steadily. It's the first major crisis facing Colombia's new president, Abelardo de la Asprilla, who was sworn in just 10 days ago.
9: Compatriotas.
10: Citizens, at this moment I'm travelling to Bogota. I have orders to suspend all the meetings and engagements that I had in the capital of the Republic to focus on the natural disaster that today hits at our long-suffering Colombian people.
8: The transatlantic money laundering investigation is underway to seize the assets of the Kinahan cartel. The Irish Times reports Gardaí are working with agencies in the UAE, Australia, the UK and the US to trace money linked to the international drugs trade. Daniel Kinahan appeared before the Special Criminal Court on Sunday, charged with directing organised crime after his extradition from Dubai. Over half of crack cocaine users in Ireland are women. A study from the Cool Mind Therapeutic Community report found the powder cocaine has surged to 29% of treatment cases, almost matching alcohol, as one of the most common addictions amongst people seeking treatment. Family support services have hit record highs with Cool Mind, supporting 241 relatives this year alone. Deputy Head of the Services of Cool Mind Therapeutic Community, Anita Harris, says the increase in cocaine use has spread from Dublin to other areas.
11: We've seen rapid increases in cocaine as a presenting drug across all of our services in Cool Mind. And when we noticed this, it was across Dublin first and it spread quite quickly down to the other regions and the other services. We're seeing rapid now presentations of crack cocaine. I suppose what's really alarming about this is 57% of all the crack cocaine presentations are women.
4: 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Keeping Wicklow connected.
8: There's calls for a meeting between the Minister for Housing, Wicklow County Council, TDs and Utilities to fast-track plans to advance housing delivery in Arklow. Nearly 930 people are on a housing waiting list with little new social or affordable homes delivery, according to Sinn Féin TD Fiontán O'Sullivan. He's noted how the County Council is meeting its countywide targets, but most of that building just went north of the county, as he put it. Delays have been blamed on wastewater capacity and now possible substation and electricity upgrades required for new housing development. Road diversion is now in place in Ballynockan as a new drainage system is put in place. Traffic will be diverted during working hours while crews are on site. It affects the L4365 Lake Drive in the area. Works are expected to last for a week in the area there. Also this hour, a Defence Forces bomb disposal team were called to Kilcullen in County Kildare yesterday following the discovery of a suspected historic ordnance. The explosive ordnance disposal team requested by the Gardaí. It was confirmed no explosive material was present. The operation concluded last night at around 9 o'clock.
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8: Athletics European Championships in Birmingham, where Nick Griggs took 8th in the men's 5,000 metres final on a busy opening night. Jakob Ingebrigtsen of Norway won gold in a sensational sprint finish. Brian Faith 13th, Dara McElhinney 18th. Elsewhere, Nicola Tuttle threw his season's best 70.09 metres, reaching the women's hammer final. Eric Favors 10th in the men's shot put. Sarah Lavin beaten in the heats of the women's 100 metre hurdles, 6th in her heat. Plenty of Irish interest later on today. Sarah Healy and Jack Rafferty amongst those in action. At the European Aquatics Championships in Paris and Sweden, swimming, plenty of Irish interest. Ellen Walsh, Rosalie Phelan, Alana Burke-Atkin in the women's 50-metre butterfly heats, first up this morning at 8:30. In Snookers China Open, in the round of 32 getting underway around now, John Higgins will face Stuart Bingham. Corkman Aaron Hill beaten last night by 6-5 to Kyron Wilson. And in Gaelic Games, minor football wins last night for St Pat's, Rathnew on Tucker, Dunlavin, Clara Gales and St Kevin's, while McAllister's were big winners over Ashford in the minor football League. Aero, Greystones edged out Bray Emmett's 3:18 to 4:15. Camogie wins for Donard Glen and Knockanana against Kilcool in the under-14s and Knockanana in the under-16s respectively.
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8: Warm and dry, long spells of sunshine, hazy at times. Highest overall temperatures in light winds, 21 to 27 degrees. All the latest Wicklow news now available on the East Coast FM website and app.
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12: Oh, what a fabulous Tuesday morning it is. Sun is out, sky is blue. Rob and Laura are on your radio. So what more could you ask for of a Tuesday, lads? I mean, seriously.
13: I don't know.
12: Come on.
13: I just don't know.
12: Bit of a fry, maybe. Fry handed to you and a cup of coffee.
13: Or the fact it's Duran Appreciation Day.
12: Was that not yesterday?
13: No, today.
12: Oh, it was yesterday.
13: Oh, it's tomorrow. Today.
12: It was yesterday. I'm telling you, it was yesterday.
13: Okay. Well, today it's okay. It's Kinetic Sand Day, so we're all good.
12: Well, that's not. This is going to ruin me buzz now. The kids are going to whip that out and I'm going to be hoovering all morning.

0: Calvin Harris and Jazzy. That's Satisfy. I'm East Coast FM. 11 minutes past 7. You're on Freshly Squeezed with Rob G and Laura Wood.
1: Now, you know the way that occasionally people own one of those blow-up dolls?
2: Okay.
1: You don't know anyone, of course, but that does happen. Well, disposing of it could be a difficult task. And obviously, some people that don't want other people to know they own them have been trying to get rid of them. One in particular crammed it into a suitcase and dumped it by the side of a road in the Australian wilderness, which in turn...
2: Someone called the cops.
1: Of course.
2: There's a
1: and
2: body.
1: A huge murder investigation was launched.
2: Seriously.
1: Yeah, so it was so lifelike that the New South Wales police launched the murder investigation hours after it was discovered. Then that leader investigation announced to the press that they were working to identify the female remains, so on and so forth. And then the next day, someone went, hold on a minute. And apparently this isn't the first time this is happening.
2: Took them a whole day to determine that this was
1: I
2: a bit of plastic.
1: Of something. Can people not just deflate them and put them in their normal rubbish bin?
2: Yeah, I was just about to say.
1: What, like, why?
2: It's bursted.
1: Yeah, maybe. Yeah. Maybe they're not. Certain ones of them aren't burstable. They're so robust. Ew. Oh, God. Okay.
2: Right.
1: Let's not put too much thought into it. Anyway, this is happening. This happened, okay? Oof. Robust.
2: Yeah. She must have been.
1: Even the words.
2: She must have been a bit of a letdown then, huh?
1: Hey.
0: A Star Wars super fan in England has built a spaceship-themed bar in his back garden. Now, I just know without seeing this thing that it is epic because 29-year-old Chester Walsh is a professional prop maker. He constructed the 7x3-meter ship at a cost of around €10,000. He's worked on the project while an extension was being built in his house in Northamptonshire. Didn't have access to his workshop during that time. Wanted to keep busy. So he's got a Star Wars themed bar. A spaceship in his back garden.
1: That sounds pretty cool.
0: Brilliant. Hopefully he doesn't do those pale ales because if Vader turns up, he won't be happy. He likes things a little on the dark side.
1: Just,
0: I love that.
1: I know somebody recently that has a 15-year-old boy that bought a Lego like set, but it was to make one of the death ships or something. And do you know how much it cost?
0: Oh, about 150 quid.
1: 300 euro.
0: Yeah, I've seen them.
1: 300 euro.
0: What he needs to do now is not open it at all. I know that sounds counterproductive.
1: Nah, he's already built it. It's on a shelf.
2: Oh,
1: too late.
2: No. See, if you want those things to get more value, you don't open them at all. I saw the one it was a Smith's recently.
1: No, there fun
2: was
1: in a, that though, like.
2: There was the Marvel Captain America shield, Lego, and I was looking at it. I think it was about 200 quid. I was like, well, I get it. But I had no intention of opening it, just to have it and sell it in 20, 30 years. Oh, look what I've got. Because you see these Lego things for sale for millions.
1: I know, but that's no fun. And there's another lad, Shawnee Clifford is his name. He's doing a serious stretch for charity. He's an ultra-endurance athlete, right? And he's attempting to run every one of Dublin's 4,400 streets in less than a month while sleeping rough at night. At the moment, in the heat, he's from Kerry. Now, people do wonderful things for charity all the time. But
2: yeah, but why are you doing that? Like, just...
1: Why is he doing it?
2: I know he's doing it for charity, but he's just showing off. He's showing off. He's just doing the bloody run. You don't have to go. You don't have to do all the streets. You don't have
1: people.
2: To sleep rough. You know, like, I mean, I understand he's highlighting certain issues.
1: Yeah.
2: But, you know.
1: He is. That's exactly
2: you don't
1: doing.
2: Have to put your own health at risk.
1: In fairness, fair play to him. Imagine,
2: that's
1: well, for starters,
2: enough.
1: Imagine trying to run one street in Dublin. Never mind 4,400 and then the whole prospect of not sleeping.
2: Yeah.
1: But, well, which you wouldn't do on the streets at night, really. It'd be very difficult.
2: Show off. He's doing it on one foot as well, is he? He's hopping.
1: Fair bloody play to you, Shawnee Clifford, whoever you are.
2: Shawnee Clifford, you're some man for one man. You really are. I couldn't do.
1: Yeah.
2: Anything like that, yeah.
1: And there's a few things about that. 4,400 streets. It's a lot, isn't it? Like, our capital isn't that big.
2: Is it not?
1: Well, no, not compared to other capitals.
2: Yeah, but I think you're just picturing city centre, are you? As opposed to, like, capital, north side, south side.
1: Well, it doesn't say. I don't think it is north side, south side.
2: 4,000 in the city centre, there's 4,400.
1: I don't think it means, like, the whole of County Dublin. I'm going to look it up. I think that'd be my soundworm more reasonable, but no, I don't think it is.
2: Someone took the time to count them. Oh, God. I suppose he did that as well, did he? Fucking show off. Oh, there's 4,400. Wait, oh, God. You're going to ask your mate?
1: I'm going to ask my
2: Which
1: mate,
2: one? Yeah. Claude? ChatGPT?
1: I don't have
2: Google.
1: Claude, actually. Don't have him yet. And I was reading about them. Him yesterday. Sounds quite interesting.
2: Oh yeah, you can get. Learn how to do stocks and trading and make millions. Apparently,
1: Cal, how many streets are there in the entire city of Dublin?
2: County.
3: Checking. Yeah, so there's no single official number, but roughly speaking, Dublin City has around 4,000 to 5,000 named streets and roads.
2: Nice.
3: Greater Dublin, so the whole metro area, brings that up to about 10,000 to 12,000.
1: So it's the city centre.
2: Yeah.
1: Yeah,
2: yeah,
1: it does,
2: just the city centre, Shani. No, you couldn't do the whole of Dublin now.
1: Right, so it is, that is a lot, isn't it?
2: Yeah, no, it is, absolutely.
1: Yeah.
2: Absolutely.
1: Little small ones. God, I love trying to find shortcuts in Dublin. It's one of my favourite things to do. You know, you sit in Stephen's Green, you're like, oh, look at this traffic.
2: I hope the Bushman's waiting
1: shortcut.
2: For him. I hope the Bushman's waiting for him there on one of them streets. Just to jump. You know, Bushman.
1: Oh, yeah, that's funny. Yeah. And he does that to the guards. And they say, don't put that footage up.
2: Yeah, I'm freshly squeezed. Good morning.
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1: Do you scream if the Bushman did that to you?
2: I wouldn't. I wouldn't scream. I get a fright, so I wouldn't scream.
1: No, I mean, do you naturally scream? You don't have a choice.
2: No, no.
1: Would you be a screamer?
2: No,
1: if someone jumped out at you? You go japers.
2: My wife's reaction, I would pay to see.
1: Yeah. I would as well.
2: I might bring her out. Just
1: I'd make a very loud noise as well, because that's just what I do when things like that happen to me. But Lana, I'd say, would be a cracker. Some people are better than others. Yeah.
2: I wonder how many phones that fella said to replace, by the way. Because the amount of
1: people
2: dropping them, screens, cracking all sorts.
1: Anyone that doesn't know, it's a man dressed as a bush. And he scares people. That's basically what we're talking about. Warm and dry, good spells of sunshine, highs of 27 degrees, which is lovely. Many parts of Wicklow at the moment, you've got about 9 degrees.
2: And good news as well, traffic-wise, N11, the N81, the N50 even, and moving fine in both directions there. A little slow on the N7, traffic busy around Saggart, Johnstown to Kill, bumper to bumper, and heading towards Clondalkin on the N7. That's one of the busier spots this morning. Give you more of an update in 10 minutes on Freshly Squeezed.
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0: 9:24, you're on East Coast. Wicklow's favourite radio station, freshly squeezed with Rob, June, Laura Wood on a gorgeous, gorgeous Tuesday morning. Would you look at that?
1: Would you look at that? Absolute cracker. Having a bit of fun this week with the Just a Minute quiz, and we're giving you the chance to win today.
0: We've got Larry Gogan over there. Huh? Just a Minute quiz. What are you on about?
1: I just wanted to I've decided what I'm going to do is, every time I'm talking about something, I just directly keep one eye on you and then say something, and then I'm like, oh, this is going to get
0: me. Yeah, I believe you. Thousands wouldn't.
1: Tell you now. That's exactly the game I'm playing this morning. Let's see how many times I can get you.
0: Since we're working in RTE, let's just change the music up a little bit.

0: Maybe all the same, isn't it?
1: Hello there.
2: Yeah, yeah. So just a minute quiz. What else have we got on the way? So Marty Whelan coming in.
0: Well, I'll tell you what we could do, right? We could do something a little bit different, being that it's Tuesday and it's sunny, and play Backspin and Win.
2: You were talking about the pop quiz, you dope. Weren't you?
0: What?
2: You were talking about the pop quiz. Backspin and Win is on the way.
0: You said Backspin and Win.
2: Yeah, but you said just a minute quiz. Because
0: no,
2: you were thinking, you were listening to RTE or something, and you were thinking,
0: no.
2: Oh, it's an RTE, great.
0: I'll tell you what it was doing. And that was reliving some of the wonderful answers that were given on that.
2: I know what it is.
0: God.
2: I know what it is. I know what's happened. You raided Bosco's wardrobe and you got that shirt. You're literally wearing Bosco's shirt this morning. It's a remarkable thing. Let me show you. It's a picture of Bosco. Just in case you don't believe me. Bosco. Look. Hang on. Where's Bosco?
0: I wonder if I could dislike you anymore than I currently do. I wonder.
2: Yeah.
0: Right. That's it.
2: Actually, that is inspired by me. It is exactly the same. Isn't it? Am I lying?
0: I think his is green and white, and mine's green and brown, but it's similar enough. Similar enough to be quite amusing.
2: Oh, sorry.
0: Go on, Coldplay. Give us a song, will you? He's annoying me. Just stop him. Stop him immediately, please.
2: Oh,
0: people will be done. He's got to

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0: Good morning, you're on East Coast FM. Let's get you up to date with the latest from the newsroom. It's John Hart.
7: Good morning, guys. At least 132 people have died in an earthquake which has struck Western Colombia. An international money laundering investigation has been launched into the Kinahan crime cartel and their assets, which will include officers, including the Guard, the British, UK police, US, Spanish, UAE and Australian agencies. Russian strikes have killed at least five people overnight. Four union members at Oberstown and the children's detention campus will take part in a work stoppage this morning. And Meta's Mark Zuckerberg reckons AI power is too concentrated. He wants more open source models. Meta's release of its Muse Glimmer model parameters has been dismissed by critics. These stories and more in full at 8.
1: 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Everything for the maintenance man.
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0: Now, the only spot that's in any way busy this morning is the N7. Traffic is bumper to bumper there from Johnstown toward Kill. Further up, it's quite slow around Saggart and then on towards Clondalkin, and it seems to be just the sheer amount of traffic there this morning. Everything else, though, is perfect. N11 and N81 included in that. Anything else we've missed, texts, WhatsApps or voice notes, get them into us, 087-77-11-103. Hang on for the Freshly Squeezed Pop Quiz. That's coming up. We'll play Backspin and Win this morning. A song in reverse. If you think you know your music, we'll test you out in 3 minutes.
8: We were good.

0: Nope. Sorry. Lots of messages there. Oh, no, no, not quite, not quite. We didn't play Africa by Toto before that, you see. And you need to be listening out for Madonna Vogue after that, you see. So Helena's there. You can't be playing this song, making me panic, thinking, yeah, did I miss Africa? Oh, we can.
1: In fact, he's delighted. I can see this look on his face. It's like when he took a photo of me a minute ago comparing me to Bosco, and is now in the process with a little smug grin of putting a photo of me beside Bosco up on socials so other people can share in his joy. Isn't that
0: you're,
1: it?
0: Listen, you're more than welcome to take the mic out of me anytime. I can take it. Well, within reason, actually. You can be fairly harsh.
1: No, fairness.
0: God knows what
1: I'd
0: get.
1: I try to put up photo, take photos of you now.
0: You have done.
1: I'm not prepared. I haven't got my hair and my makeup done.
0: In fact, I remember I shouted at you once. I said the following: from the side.
1: That was it. That's right. Yeah. That was funny, actually.
0: From the side, at my heaviest.
1: What are you?
0: Like, oh my God!
1: Yeah,
0: listen, I didn't look great at the front, but from the side, horrific.
1: Yeah, actually, you're not bad about letting me take photos these days. In fairness,
0: thanks.
1: Right, back spin and win is the name of the game. Fancy playing it? Have a little listen to this, and if you know what it is, send us a message with the name of the song and your name to 087 77 11 103.

0: Well, that's
1: Fluffy this morning, actually.
2: I think the last little bit might have given it to me.
1: Possibly. He was in the Bord Gáis Energy Theatre recently. A couple of months ago. It's a famous song, but what is it? If you think you know your music, try that one on for size. We need artist and title. 087 77 11 103. Will I give it another wordle?
2: Yes.
1: Another wordle. Here you go.

0: That's a great song. We played it before 8 o'clock, actually.
1: Anyone think they might have ADHD or know they have ADHD, I'm going to give you a very... You'll find this situation familiar, but the hack that someone's come up with it is equally as
0: Have you been diagnosed with
1: ADHD? I did. Well, I did I did a...
0: test an online thing.
1: No, I did an online test, and that was thing. So I went and got a test done because I was interested in that, and it was ridiculously overwhelmingly the case that I had ADHD, which other people had pointed out before I knew.
0: A lot of people are finding out in adulthood that this is a thing, that they've ADHD or they're on some sort of spectrum.
1: Yes. So, absolutely, 100%. Yeah, and I'd say lots of people listening, if you heard the list and you've never bothered to finding out, the only reason I did is because lots of people I knew said it to me. And I was a bit like...
0: Right. So you have a little test there, have you?
1: No. Not. It's a very entertaining hack, apparently. Because anyone that has it now, I mean, other people might have habits like this as well, but when you hear, you'll go, all right, yeah.
0: That's me kind of thing. We'll get to that shortly. 20 to 8, you're on Freshly Squeezed. Imagine Dragons are next.
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0: guys, Imagine Dragons and East Coast FM. That is Believer. You're on Freshly Squeezed with Rob and Laura. 7:47 on a gorgeous Tuesday.
1: Good morning. Like me, you might not have any clue that you had ADHD until people that are around you go, you wouldn't think about getting tested. It was happening quite a lot. So I did, and I do have it. And to be honest, I don't have any plans to medicate. I don't have any issue with medication, but just, you know, I think knowing I have it is, and being aware is, you know, we go, oh, okay. Like, for instance, there's a little list of lighter-ended things here, right?
0: Right.
1: Now, some of you listening might have ADHD and not realise.
0: I'm not familiar with the world of ADHD. I mean, I have an autistic daughter, so autism I'd know a lot about.
1: Yeah.
0: But ADHD, not so much. So, like, what
1: to give you an idea, right? I'm reading through this list and I'm like, oh God, all of these are me. So going to put your shoes on. Now, some people recognize these things individually. Going to put your shoes on to leave the house,
0: mm-hmm.
1: and accidentally organizing the shoe rack, washing 3 dishes and feeding the cat a second time instead.
0: Okay.
1: That's my life.
0: So there's habitual stuff there.
1: Yeah, no, it's more like this, that you try to do one thing,
0: uh-huh.
1: and you do a load of other things.
0: Do a load of different other things, okay.
1: So this happened to me the other day, actually. This is just a random thing I found, and I was like, oh my God, that's me. So, well, you stop sign stare. So accidentally stopping at a stop sign and waiting for it to turn green. That's happened to me a good few times.
0: Okay.
1: Because I'm like, my brain just isn't computing it in a different way. You do this, like, so friends, lots of people do these. Walk purposely to the kitchen, open the fridge door and stand blankly inside because you forgot what you came in for. Now, mm-hmm. that's one that lots of us do. And as lots of us do lots of them, but the other one is spending hours picking out a gorgeous new planner, customising it only to never open it again. Like, storing my life calendars, I buy them and I have plans to put everything in and do all that and it just never happens. That's why I write notes all the time, apparently. Do you know the way you slag me about writing notes? But anyway, this one particularly, right, is, and that's why the hack comes in that I saw, for anyone that does have it or thinks they might,

0: creative cleaning, right? So you start to clean the living room, mm-hmm. right? And you find a pen that belongs, say, if you have an office or in a box, and you end up scrubbing the bathroom floor instead. Or I found a pen the other day and I went into the pen box, like we have one for the kids, you know, with pencil cases and stuff in it, and I sorted the pen box. And I basically shaved all the pencils and sorted out, or put all the stuff in three different pencil cases. But like, that wasn't there. Well, and this hack that I saw is absolutely brilliant, because as soon as I saw it, there's a guy, and he just popped up my screen, never followed him or anything. I don't follow anything about ADHD, but obviously my phone is listening. Nick's ADHD hacks, right? Look what he's doing, right? He's tied himself to the dishwasher handle with one of those stretchy elastic ribbons that you do exercises with. The reason being,
1: so staying on task.
0: Yeah.
1: Right.
0: To keep himself there, reminding himself what he's doing. And he keeps being pulled back there. And that is actually genius for me, because this would be me now. Nothing can be
1: so
0: done
1: on
0: task.
1: So that's one of the main things, is staying on task.
0: Yeah,
1: that you end up deviating and doing other bits and then going back to what you were originally doing.
0: Or like, you know the way I've told you loads of times, we spoke about when I was pregnant, me coming in with odd shoes and that type of stuff, like shoes that weren't the same. Or like, I go the wrong way a lot, like around my area. I'm like, now, I always thought it's just because I'm busy in my mind, which I am busy in my mind. And my friends would joke about me being always busy doing stuff.
1: The word I'd use to describe you, and I hope I'm right in saying this, would be, did you ever hear someone described as flighty?
0: Flighty, I'm a bit scattery, flighty. And someone else said to me the other day that I was a bit spirally. I am spirally, as in I could spiral in any sort of direction. Do you know what I mean?
1: Not to 90.
0: I could do not to 90 quite well.
1: And what
0: actually.
1: Was there any one thing, like what was the straw that broke the camel's back for you?
0: Wasn't
1: saying,
0: really, my family. They did they just went like, Laura, you're...
1: There was an intervention. So Laura, you need to...
0: Yeah. And even it helps, because I suppose you know anything like that. You're like, okay, that makes a bit more sense.
1: Yeah.
0: But for anyone that seems that all of those things that I spoke about there are them, you know, maybe you do, and maybe you should do what I'm going to do and tie myself with one of those rubber yokes to the dishwasher.
1: And how did you feel when you got that diagnosis? Was it a weight off? Was it a relief to kind of the realization, this all kind of makes sense?
0: Yeah,
1: now?
0: A bit, because I was starting to think that I maybe had, like, you know, the way my dad had had a more serious disorder.
1: Of course,
0: like,
1: yeah.
0: I was starting to think maybe there was something like amiss with my, like, because we joke about Laura-isms on the show, but in fairness, like, but they've always happened to me. You know the way you're just like, that's the way I am, and there is an element of that's the makeup of me. But we blamed a lot of stuff on pregnancy the whole time and stuff over the years, me and you.
1: It wasn't baby brain.
0: Well, I mean, I'm sure there was a bit of both, but imagine how bad it was when my baby brain, because it was added in on top of.
1: And there's me taking the mic out of your Bosco shirt this morning.
0: My family haven't changed. Being giving me a good slag and a hard time in any way, shape, or form, and nor should they. But I suppose it's just helpful to know that's why I'm off sorting the pen box.
1: Yeah.
0: Do you know
1: when
0: what
1: you're
0: I mean? When I'm supposed to be cleaning the toilet floor.
1: Anyone else? Same as Laura. Maybe worth listening if you want an answer to the why you're a certain way, then maybe that's it. I'm not saying this is grand.
0: And you can medicate,
1: no,
0: and people do, but just, you know, I've managed it thus far in my life. And
1: Here was our backspin and wind tune this morning, by the way, a song you heard in reverse for the pop quiz.

0: A tough enough one this morning. Lots of you with the right answer. The computer has randomly selected what is a voice note this morning from John Redmond.
1: Hi, guys. The Backspin and Win song is Arthur's Team by Christopher Cross.
0: Arthur's Team by Christopher Cross. Let's have a listen. It is correct and right. Well done, Mr. Redmond. Let's play it. Great old tune as well. Remembering Dudley Moore from Arthur all those years ago. Christopher Cross.

0: Well, you could argue these days that a lot of the male singers in the charts currently are all sounding a little bit samey. There's a man with a such a unique voice, Christopher Cross. Love him. That's Arthur's theme on East Coast FM, Wicklow's favourite radio station. Feel good song of the day after 8 o'clock, by the way, and 150 quid in the voice vault.
1: We were talking about ADHD and getting a diagnosis for it. Pat says, thank God, listen to Laura, I thought I'd lost it. I really thought it was to do with age, and yeah, it can be to some element, but when you sort of notice all of those things on the checklist. I got diagnosed in my 50s. I've always been the person with 20 tabs open in my brain, constantly losing things, interrupting people and starting jobs and I never finished. I genuinely thought it was just my personality, but now I like more, look more into it. And Michelle says, Laura, I'm a woman in my 40s. I've never considered ADHD because I wasn't the hyper kid running around the classroom. Mine was more daydreaming, procrastinating, forgetting appointments and feeling overwhelmed. James says that he got diagnosed last year because he was getting his son diagnosed, and when he heard, realised...
0: That's me.
1: The entire list.
0: Right.
1: That the it kicked off in his head and thought, hold on a minute. So anyway, yeah, there you go. It's interesting. If you find the check... Like, as I said, it doesn't... It's just a little handy thing to go, okay.
0: Yeah, but however...
1: That makes sense.
0: You could put your mind to anything and you'll do it. I mean, you've a master's in journalism. You've... event organised and all that kind of stuff. I mean, that must be really difficult.
1: Yeah, I can put my mind to things, but there's a prime example of something there, and it says you wait till the very, very, very last minute. Like, there's almost an alarm going in your head.
0: I'm last minute.
1: Do this now or you're dead. Then you do it.
0: Right.
1: It's like the last minute alarm. So it would be like that with the exams and stuff, the parts of my master's. This has to be handed in tomorrow. Then I do
0: but
1: it.
0: But you get it done.
1: I'll get
0: in
1: it
0: your
1: done.
0: Own sweet
1: I'll
0: time. In your own sweet time. You do right.
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0: Traffic moving very well. The only busy spot this morning is the N7. Traffic from Johnstown to Kill, bumper to bumper. More updates after 8.
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10: It's 8 o'clock live from the East Coast News Centre. Good morning, I'm John Hart. Colombia has declared a national disaster following a 7.4 magnitude earthquake yesterday. Local authorities now say that over 160 people have died, the death toll continuing to rise. The Colombian Geological Service says it was the strongest earthquake recorded in the country in over a decade. President Abelardo de la Asprilla was only sworn in days ago.
11: Compatriotas.
12: Citizens, at this moment I'm travelling to Bogota. I have orders to suspend all the meetings and engagements that I had in the capital of the Republic to focus on the natural disaster that today hits at our long-suffering Colombian people.
10: A Donegal All-Ireland winning footballer from 1992, James McHugh, has died in a road crash in County Cavan. Mr McHugh, who was in his early 60s, was in a collision involving a car and van on the N3 between Virginia and Cavan Town yesterday. A woman in her 60s who was a passenger was seriously injured. A transatlantic money laundering investigation is underway to seize the assets of the Kinahan cartel involving agencies from Ireland and beyond. Mr Kinahan is charged with directing organised crime after being extradited from Dubai over the weekend.
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10: Gardaí and Wicklow made 12 arrests by their Operation Targa checkpoints yesterday in Greystones and Newtown Mount Kennedy. They targeted retail theft and antisocial behaviour. Gardaí ran extensive patrols working with bus operators and passenger safety. They say similar targeted operations will continue to maintain a visible presence across local communities. Workers in Flavans are balloting for industrial action over a pay deal, according to Unite. The decision to ballot follows a managerial attempt to tie in a new pay agreement to a flexi agreement. The company based in County Waterford supplies half of the porridge oats eaten at breakfast tables across the country. Unite's Owen Drummy says they won't accept a deal that they haven't even seen.
13: The ballot will determine whether members are prepared to take industrial action. This isn't about Unite looking for a confrontation with the company. It's about proper adherence to industrial relations. If the company wants the flexibility agreement, then negotiate it and discuss it with the union. What we won't accept is a previously unagreed agreement being introduced unilaterally and being made as a condition of a pay set. Our members have made their position very clear now. It's ultimately up to the company what happens next.
10: Fuel prices have risen sharply. The latest price monitor from the AA shows both petrol and diesel increased by an average of 19 cent a litre during July. For motors filling 50 litres a month, that amounts to €9.50 extra for tank of diesel and €4.50 more for petrol. And there's a road diversion now in place in Ballynockan. With the new drainage system being put in place, traffic will be diverted during working hours while crews are on site. It affects the L4365 Lake Drive with works expected for the next week or so.
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10: Tributes have been paid to the Donegal All-Ireland winning footballer James McHugh following his death in the road accident yesterday. The Kilcartha native played for Donegal between 1990 and 1998. He featured in their win over Dublin in the 1992 All-Ireland final. Sinn Féin TD Piers Doherty posted on Instagram saying McHugh will be remembered with great pride and affection in the county and beyond. At the European Championships in Athletics in Birmingham, Nick Griggs was eighth in the men's 5,000 metre final, won by the great Norwegian Jakob Ingebrigtsen. Nicola Tuttle threw a season's best 70.09 metres, reaching the Hammer final tomorrow. Eric Favors was 10th in the men's shot put, but Sarah Lavin was eliminated in the women's 100 metre hurdles heats. Later, there'll be plenty of action involving the likes of Sarah Healy and Jack Rafferty. The European Aquatics Championships in Paris feature plenty of Irish interest today. Shortly, in the 50 metre butterfly heats, Ellen Walsh, Rosalie Phelan and Alana Burke Atkin will all be in action. Mona McSherry, Daniel Whiffen and Nathan Whiffen amongst the stars in action later on today. In the Chinese Open in Gaul in snooker, Cork's Aaron Hill was beaten last night by Kyron Wilson. Narrowly though, 6-5. In Gaelic games, minor football wins for St Patrick's, Rathnew on Tucker, Dunlavin, Claregales and St Kevin's, while McAllister's ran out the biggest winners over Ashford. In the minor football league, Aero Greystones edged out Bray Emmets by 6 points. Camogie wins for Donard, Glen and Knockanana at under 14 and under 16 over Kilcool and Knockanana respectively.
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10: Warm and dry, long spells of sunshine, hazy at times. Highest overall temperatures, in light winds, 21 to 27 degrees. All the latest Wicklow news now available on the East Coast FM website and app.
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1: Help and recommendation, please. Do you know what I'm looking for? A jug for the fridge, right, that I can put my water in. So you're drinking it from a filter jug, right? You know them? But the one I had that just broke, one of the kids broke it. It would only fit a tiny bit of water in it because the filter was massive.
0: Oh,
1: and
0: yeah,
1: the lid keeps coming off.
0: I know,
1: really
0: does
1: annoying.
0: Does that brand start with the letter B?
1: Yeah.
0: Yeah.
1: So I don't know, is there an easier way to do this? But what I really would like is a big jug that fits in the door of the fridge, that's not finicky, that the yolk doesn't fall off all the time, that fits lots of water, that I can put in there and maybe put some, like, try and put something in it like lemon or mint to make the water a bit more enticing
0: Why
1: for me to
0: not,
1: drink.
0: Yeah, it might cost a couple of hundred quid. But get a filter installed under the sink.
1: No, no, I have one of those. Oh. And in fact, I just ordered some.
0: You have one of those. What's the problem?
1: No, so I had one of those when I moved in. And my neighbour, lovely Derry, was telling me the other day, you're supposed to change those every 3 months. I've been in the house 3 or 4 years and never changed it.
0: Well, you need to change that.
1: Yeah. So that's the first thing. So I ordered, she gave me a link to order some of those, and I did. But now I would just, that's fine, but I would just like a jug of cold water in the fridge. And so I wouldn't mind trying to filter jug, but the one's just broken. I've had it for years. But is there any, like, better contraption or answer to this that anyone knows about that maybe they could
0: guide
1: you?
0: You're right
1: about
0: that filter.
1: It's annoying.
0: It is a ginormous filter.
1: And you only fit a bit of water in it, and then you try to put the lid back on, you wobble it back over to the fridge. It aggravates me. So anyone that can help out in that regard,
0: fair
1: amazing.
0: Enough.
1: Give us a tip.
0: Laura was talking about her ADHD diagnosis just before 8 o'clock this morning. And in simple terms, a brain difference that makes it hard to focus, sit still, or control sudden actions. Not caused by laziness. Instead, an ADHD brain manages attention and energy differently. You know, you just do it differently. In fact, I saw a video on this not so long ago. A person who didn't have ADHD and a person who did have ADHD were asked to sit on the floor for 5 minutes and not move. Now, the person that didn't have ADHD was just sitting there, fine. The person with ADHD was doing all sorts of backflips. just out of pure boredom.
1: That's a
0: totally
1: tricky
0: different.
1: One.
0: Julianne's been in touch. I was only diagnosed with ADHD in my 40s, and now it just makes so much sense to the point where I still think it's crazy that nobody knew anything. I was a mess when I was in school. When I was diagnosed, I had to bring in all my old school reports, and it was obvious that the concentration levels weren't there. I now take medication every day, and I wouldn't be without it for a second.
1: Oh, interesting. Okay. Yeah, well, there, and lots of people do medicate. Mm-hmm. I feel that, and it's not like, oh, I have any issue with meds, but I'm sort of used to it. It's the way I am. I don't think I found it really has a hugely negative effect on my life. Like, obviously, in the show, like, stuff that I come out with, we get a laugh out of it. And I don't mind that. Like, this is us. Do you know what I mean? Mm. Like, to getting the names wrong and confusing things and everything. But that's.
0: I've just taking the mickey out of you for the
1: last 20
0: years.
1: Imagine I took meds and I was like just totally together in every sense of the word.
0: That'd be horrible.
1: Yeah, totally.
0: I mean, oh my God, we could win radio awards and all sorts. It'd be just bloody awful. Yeah.
1: I think we're more likely to win them with ADHD, to be honest. Way more likely.
0: I wouldn't change it for the world. I wouldn't. Genuinely. So.
1: But yeah, it's interesting, the people getting in touch this morning. Thank you for your messages on 087-77-11-103. It's a quick birthday as well. Happy birthday. She's 8 today to Aria Davenport. Slum from mum,
0: Aria.
1: Dad, big sis Hannah. Happy birthday,
0: Happy
1: Aria.
0: Happy birthday. Seems like yesterday she was only 7.
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0: Now, we start with three voices, as always, in the Voice Vault, and the game starts at €50, which is very nice. Your job is to guess all three voices to win the money that's in the vault. And as it stands, it's at €150, and one of those voices has been guessed. That's the voice of Rory McIlroy, who is voice one, the sportsman. Voice two is an Irish comedian, and voice three is an actor. They're the two we need for your chance to get your hands on the money. You need to text or WhatsApp VB if you'd like to play. Give us your guesses on air this morning, and we'll let you know how you get on. So if you want to get involved there, it's 087-77-11-103. And sure, I may as well play them for you. Have a listen.
3: Well, weekend.
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0: So who says weekend and who says university? 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

0: There's Niall Horan's Tastes So Good, which sounds a little bit like Radiohead's High and Dry right at the start. I don't know if anyone else has heard that. When the drums came in there and the guitar bit. Like, old Tom York will be in church now going, hey, can't be doing
1: don't
0: that.
1: Touch that.
0: You can't be doing
1: don't
0: that.
1: Sorry.
0: This is an interesting article I want to bring you because it's, I was informed by my wife, we booked a holiday for next year, right? We're going to Kusadasi in Turkey. And she said, Rob, just so you know, the public displays of affection are frowned upon. Which is an issue for me because I'm not creepy. I'm kind of touchy feely, so I will always throw my arms around her and give her a mooch and slap her on the arse and all
1: with
0: of that
1: one
0: kind of
1: now.
0: Stuff.
1: I've been to Kusadasi, and I don't think that's the case.
0: No, that is. I've done my homework. Apparently, it's frowned upon. Oh God, what's this? I don't even want to ask.
1: I'm not saying it like that, but genuinely, no, I know what you mean about. But they're not like leaning over to give your husband or wife a little pat or a kiss, isn't like.
0: And you know what? When the sun's out.
1: Oh God, is it not a family holiday?
0: No, it is a family holiday. But no, I'm that kind of guy. I'm a touchy feely.
1: Don't worry, you won't be thrown into prison or anything.
0: Good. Glad to hear it. But I want to be respectful as well for the people that are there. But there's an article in relation to PDAs. A new study has revealed that public displays of affection are actually good for you. This was a study conducted in Poland. They examined the link between PDAs and relationship satisfaction. So she's satisfied, I hope. They asked more than 400 people how often they engage in public displays of affection, including holding hands, hugging, kissing, public declarations of love, and they were quizzed and how satisfied they were. And those that had PDAs in their relationship were very, very happy. So, and I know there's lots of fellas that don't hold hands, they don't give cuddles, they don't throw the arms around her when they... Lads, you need to improve in that.
1: You see, the problem is with people is, this is what I've come to realise at this stage in life, not everyone's into that. Right, this is the story. So you can't tell. I know what you mean. You are a PDA type person.
0: Yeah.
1: I'm not really. But like, depends. It depends.
0: But if,
1: depends
0: your,
1: on the
0: if your man was.
1: Yeah.
0: Or wasn't.
1: Yeah.
0: What would you prefer?
1: To be honest, it depends on the circumstances. Like, genuinely, it does. But my point is this, right? Some people are into it, some aren't. And that just needs to be respected. Do you know what I mean? However, I used to be way worse. I used to be like, oh God, no PDAs. Like, are you joking?
0: But that might depend on the bloke.
1: Yes, exactly that. Mm. And also it depends on what people are talking about. Like reaching over and like a little handhold or a little... But people who play tonsil tennis in front of people...
0: Ah, no, nothing like that.
1: That type of stuff. And like... Like, there's a limit on it in my eyes. Like, if you're in company with other people, of course it's okay to do a little, but don't be like getting into each other in front of me. I'm just not like, no.
0: I mean, every time if she's in any way bent over, you know, that's how you love, you know. And I made the mistake when her mom and dad were up for dinner in front of her dad. I'm like, oh God, sorry, just have it. It's just a little tap. It's a loving little tap.
1: And the way you did that with your hand made the noise
0: just a lovely little tap on the backside. How are you, chicken? Yeah. In front of our dad. I'm like, that's not the best move. But I was just, when she said that to me about Turkey, I go, God, really? How careful do I have to be here?
1: Don't worry.
0: Can I throw my arms around you at all?
1: Yeah, jeez.
0: I'm a new to the pool.
1: Told you, you're not allowed to come anywhere near me on our holiday in Turkey.
0: We're on holiday.
1: Let's try that one.
0: Is that what it was? Oh, for God's sake.
1: No. Clever girl, Lana.
0: No, seriously.
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1: We digress to ADHD. look, my glasses, I've just realised.
0: What about them?
1: They have one lens in them. And I hadn't noticed that one of them was missing till just now.
0: I've only just noticed now, already. Honest to God.
1: Okay. All right, go on with the traffic.
0: Well, it's the weather, Laura.
1: Oh, the weather.
0: The ADHD.
1: Oh, sorry.
0: I'm saying nothing. Go on.
1: Today's warm and dry with long spells of hazy sunshine. Yes. Oh, I can't see with only one thing in my ear. High temperatures of 27 degrees, many parts of Wicklow at the moment. You get about 14 or 15.
0: Busy spot this morning on the road. Only one, really. It's the N7, Johnstown to Kill, bumper to bumper. Everything else is moving very well. You'll be more updates later on this morning.
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1: Freshly Squeezed with Rob and Laura, Tuesday morning's edition. Let's get you up to date with the latest from the newsroom. It's John Hart.
7: Good morning, guys. At least 164 people have died following the earthquake which occurred in Colombia. Russian strikes have killed at least 5 people, injuring 20 others in Ukraine this morning. Tributes have been paid to James McHugh, the 1992 All-Ireland winner with Donegal, who died in a road crash yesterday. And there was 2.5 times the increase in spending in charity shops and vintage stores last month compared to the same time last year. These stories are more in full at 9.
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1: Only one busy spot this morning, that's the N7. Traffic very slow there from Johnstown to Kill. It's travelling at around 34 kilometres an hour apparently, and it's just the sheer amount of traffic on the road this morning. Further up towards Saggart and on towards Clondalkin, that's busy but moving. Everything else is fine, N11 included, N81 not too bad at all. The M50 just a little slow there around Palmerstown southbound, but overall traffic moving very well this morning. If we've missed anything, it's 087-77-11-103.
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10: Oh, run.

0: There's a lovely Rita Ora. Let you love me. All right, I love you, Rita.
1: Now, you're not into ostrich bees, you're frightened of them. So are lots of people, including kids, particularly anyone that's had a sting and might be like, oh God. Yeah, I just said to you, what would you do if a wasp came across your picnic? And you said, run.
0: If a wasp was in this studio, genuinely, I would have to leave.
1: Yeah, you'd have to run.
0: Yeah, I can't.
1: The problem is, that's the worst thing you can do.
0: Well, leave?
1: Run.
0: Run?
1: From a wasp, yeah.
0: Okay.
1: React.
0: Well, you just meant to let it land on you.
1: I know, but listen, but maybe if you have an understanding of what the difference will make, it might make a difference. Because, right, if you start flapping and shouting, you're behaving like a predator.
0: Mm-hmm.
1: And this triggers the wasp's attack mode, or can, right? So what you're supposed to do, and I'm not suggesting you're going to be able to do it, but maybe anyone that might be able to, keep your mouth closed and avoid breathing heavily, because when you release carbon dioxide, that's the wasp's uses that as a cue that a predator is attacking.
0: Right, so I will stop just, oxygen going to my brain and just die, holding my breath.
1: Sort of just don't breathe out, you go, and just stay really still.
0: See, wasps are kind of pesty. Like bees, there's a difference between bees and wasps, and I know wasps are equally as important. You know, with the pollination and all the rest of it. But are they not a little bit, if we're honest, evil?
1: I'm not mad on wasps, I won't lie. I love bees and all.
0: They're out to get me.
1: The other thing you do is, you know, they're usually looking for something. So whatever you have, like, there going on, you could give them a wasp offering away over there. There's a wasp offering over there.
0: A wasp offering?
1: Yeah, like something that you've got going on that they're interested in, you know? They're looking for feed. They're always looking for food to feed their sibling larvae, as they call it. So you get something, whatever you've got in the go, move it over there. Over there.
0: No, because then they're like, oh, there's your man that fed me.
1: I don't
0: friend
1: think,
0: for
1: no,
0: life.
1: They don't remember that, I don't think.
0: Well, don't they remember, like, if you've wronged them in any way, shape or form, then they'll chase you.
1: I don't think that that's true.
0: If you're trying to get rid of the hive or something, a wasp's nest.
1: Yeah.
0: You're, well, I can't. Oh, so you're suggesting I sit very still,
1: there, don't
0: hold my breath. What if it lands on my face?
1: Just stay still.
0: I'm going to be flapping around, screaming like Ned Flanders.
1: Flapping your gums.
0: I can't be dealing. My son was stung last summer, actually. Came running down the street, ran into the house, and his thumb was out like twice the size. And I said, Alfie, you must have been stung, buddy. You must have been stung. What happened? He didn't know. And then I saw the wasp on the floor, on the living room floor, and I thought, so he was stung. So if his reaction was bad.
1: He ran down the road, still attached to the wasp.
0: No, it was in his shorts.
1: Oh,
0: it was,
1: right.
0: And I was wondering, because we didn't know what was a bit of glass or what was going on.
1: Yeah.
0: And then when I saw the wasp, I was like, buddy, you've been stung. So now he is freaked out by the things, just freaked out, upset. And I get it.
1: Well, if you could tell him to manage holding his breath and staying really still, that would be wonderful.
0: Yeah, I'll try and tell my 8-year-old boy who has been stung, stay very still. He will let
1: it. Anyway, anyone else, that's what you do. Don't be waving your hands around. Just go. That's me staying really still, holding my breath.
0: No, I'm sorry. I know it's somewhat emasculating,
1: it's
0: but if there's
1: you.
0: A wasp in this studio, I will leave and you'll have to get rid of it, okay?
1: Screaming like it.
0: I'll do spiders, I'll do rats, mice, whatever. I'll do all of that. But when it comes to the wasps...
1: Horses.
0: Not for me.
1: And horses. He went to horses or wasps. So put a wasp on a horse's back and that's just...
0: I'm not very good at shoeing horses, but I once told a cat to F off.
1: Oh, God.

0: 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What about now on East Coast FM, Wicklow's favourite radio station? It's Rob G and Laura Ward. Messaging from Jason. Says, hi guys, the song you're playing right now reminds me of the one that starts, I hear the ticking of a clock. You're talking about Heart. That's a song called Alone. Let's listen. Yeah, the old piano bit. Bang on, correct. Lots of songs doing that.
1: There are, sounded like others.
2: Radio heady.
1: Yeah. I heard a song the other day that someone had done. It was a tribute to somebody, right? And it was essentially, it was words that had been written by someone, but the tune was right on Christy Moore. Like it was, there was no difference. And someone pointed out, would there not be, oh no, like it's made quite different. I was like, I don't know. It was literally.
0: So to the tune of Ride On?
1: It was to the exact tune. There was no difference.
2: Over like, there is Laura Wood.
1: Exactly.
2: She's on the radio.
1: Yeah. Precisely. Yeah, and yeah. I was like, no. Like there's zero difference in the tunes. But just didn't really seem to have. Person seemed to have thought that they made up an original tune. It was bizarre.
0: There was a guy on TikTok that's doing a thing. I'm following him actually. I forget his name. It's only a recent follow, but he's doing one song to the tune of another. So
1: that's very confusing for my brain.
0: Well, I'll do this one for you because this is one I remember. So it's to the tune of Leonard Cohen's Hallelujah, right? So. Hell is gone and heaven's here. There's nothing left for you to fear. Shake your ass, come over here. Now scream. I'm a burning effigy of everything I used to be. You're my rock of empathy, my dear. So come on. Let me entertain you.
1: Yeah,
0: it's Robbie Williams. Let me entertain you to the tune of Hallelujah.
1: I was
0: going to
1: say, do you think I'm going to know the lyrics to anything? I know the tune to Hallelujah, all right, but I wouldn't know the lyrics.
0: Yeah, but that's the way
1: you
0: it works.
1: You could do it with thousands of songs.
0: Potential quiz. I'm not doing it. I'm not putting it together. That's far too much work for me.
1: Anyone else want to put it together for us, we'll do it.
0: We'll open it up to the listeners. If you want to get actual lyrics from a song, but sing it to the tune of another song, and give us a pop quiz for a change, you're more than welcome.
1: For a change. Give us one for a change.
0: Save us a bit of work. Time tunnel's on the way between 9 and 10. We've time for one or two more this hour. Maroon 5 next on Freshly Squeezed.
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0: There's Adam Levine and Maroon 5, Girls Like You on East Coast FM. 5 to 9, Time Tunnel on the way after 9 o'clock this morning. The 70s and the noughties. Coming up, hang on for that.
1: Tomorrow's got that partial solar eclipse and it's going to be the deepest visible from Irish soil since 1999.
0: The year I did me leaving, sir.
1: There you go. So, visible just after 6pm. Going to last to 8pm. This is tomorrow now, Wednesday, yeah?
0: Mm-hmm.
1: But viewing not as easy as simply looking up, I'm afraid. So what they're saying is, because there's going to be some showers and cloud, we're in a little bit of a battleground area. So, well, the best thing to do, the best chance of seeing it is in the southeast of the country, right? But the last one David Moore saw, because he's the guy that we all listen to in relation to these things, he's from Astronomy Ireland, he said was in August 99, and he said in fact in the middle of the eclipse it was 11 minutes past 11. He said the weather that day was cloudy, but it was clear in the Phoenix Park, so that's where he'd gone. So if you tend to go somewhere, maybe there might be a little bit of less chance of cloud cover.
0: Yeah,
1: you're more likely to see it.
0: Looking at the weather here now, thanks to Studio Window, it's clear skies this morning, so we'll see how we fare tomorrow. By the way, experts are warning that people not look directly into the sun without appropriate protection, as it can cause them lasting eye damage. So do bear that in mind, because concerns are being raised about people buying knockoff safety glasses that aren't safety glasses at all. They're just...
1: And do not look with binoculars or telescopes.
0: Yeah,
1: they're even worse. They'll blind you instantly. So,
0: there's a space expert here, Dr. Niamh Shaw, says the eclipse will be amazing, but is advising people to view it safely.
2: The creepiest thing is that it gets quite cold within seconds of when it reaches that maximum coverage, wherever you are. Because, you know, 9/10 of the sun are being covered. It gets dark, it'll get dull as if it's like going to pour rain. It gets cold, and then birds, if they're tweeting, will just stop. So the last time it happened was actually the 11th of August, which is tomorrow, 1999.
0: Yeah, I know.
1: You're right. Okay, so find an area. West slightly better than east. The big thing, I suppose, is the clouds. So look at met.ie. They have satellite pictures every 15 minutes. Not a forecast. It's an actual photograph. And you'll be able to see where the clouds are going to be. And you've got that window, of course, of a couple of hours. So if you're interested in seeing it, get your glasses and go and have a look.
0: And if you want to do something brilliant on social media, it's completely unoriginal, bring yourself up some Jaffa cakes.
3: Full moon. Half moon.
0: And then when 6 o'clock, total eclipse. That's been done to death.
1: I know, I quite like it when my nieces and nephews do it regardless though. They cannot not, they can't have Jaffa cakes without doing it.
0: Mm.
1: That's the rule for all the little ones in the family. And it's quite entertaining, really, particularly Mo, who's only two, who goes, total eclipse, and puts it in his mouth.
0: Did you know Jaffa cakes came with other flavours?
1: I saw one the other day. Oh, I thought, don't.
0: When
1: I,
0: did that happen
1: I
0: in my world?
1: Ran past the aisle where I saw them. I thought, no, because they're dangerous. I literally, for some reason, you cannot just have one or two Jaffa cakes. It's
0: impossible.
1: Not possible.
0: It is impossible.
1: It's like Pringles. Good luck.
0: And a Terry's chocolate orange. One segment, are you having a laugh?
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12: It's 9 o'clock live from the East Coast News Centre. Good morning, I'm John Hart. Rescue teams have been working through the night following a devastating earthquake in Colombia. 164 people are dead, according to reports, with fears the figure could be far higher as workers dig through collapsed buildings and homes. The 7.4 magnitude quake struck in the west of the country. Barbara Mello, a charity worker who lives there, says it's been an absolutely horrific incident in the country.
13: It was a disaster. It was very long time where we wait to the earth to stop moving. The communications didn't work. Electricity, they didn't have that. Public services were intermittent.
12: Tributes have been paid to the Donegal All-Ireland winning footballer from 1992, James McHugh, who's died in a road crash in County Cavan. Mr. McHugh, who was in his early 60s, was in a collision involving a car and van between Virginia and Cavan Town on the N3 yesterday. A woman in her 60s who was a passenger in the car was seriously injured. Elsewhere, 12 arrests were made by Gardaí locally yesterday in Greystones and Newtown Mount Kennedy as part of Operation Tharaga. They were targeting retail theft and antisocial behaviour. Gardaí ran extensive patrols working with bus operators and passenger safety. They say similar targeted operations will continue to maintain a visible presence across local communities.
14: 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Keeping Wicklow connected.
12: A flat rate of 20% income tax and overtime earnings should form part of the budget, according to a local TD in County Kerry, who commissioned an independent examination of the situation there. The Kerry TD, Michael Healy-Ray, says if people work more, they should see the obvious benefits.
15: The Independent Parliamentary Budgetary Office has costed this, and the cost is 238 million. I'm putting this very sensible suggestion directly to the Taoiseach, Simon Harris, before the budget. But I think rewarding people who want to do overtime and letting them take home more of that net after a 20% tax reduction. It's rewarding work, it's rewarding effort, and it's making working more worthwhile.
12: Workers at Flavins and County Waterford are balloting for industrial action over a pay deal, according to Unite. The decision to ballot follows a managerial attempt to tie in a new pay agreement to a flexi agreement. Petrol and diesel prices jumped sharply in August. Diesel up 19 cents to €1.92 a litre. Petrol up by 9 cents to €1.84. AA Ireland says it's down to global market prices and not tax. Excise duty starts rising again from September 1st, adding 9 cents to petrol and 10 cents to diesel, with drivers told to expect further hikes throughout the autumn. And a road diversion is in place in Ballynockan with a new drainage system to be put in place. Traffic will be diverted during working hours while crews are on site, affecting the L4365 Lake Drive, with workers expected to be on site for around a week.
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12: At the European Aquatics Championships in Paris this morning, Ellen Walsh has won her 50-metre butterfly heat in 26.62 seconds. She missed the semis, though. Alana Burns-Atkin was 8th and Rosalie Phelan 10th in Heat 3. In the men's 100-metre freestyle heats, Evan Bailey and Matthew Hamilton will be in action. In the women's 100 breaststroke, Mona McSherry and Ellen McCartney are in the pool, while in the men's 800-metre freestyle later on, Olympic winner Daniel Whiffen, Nathan Whiffen and Liam Custer are amongst those in the field. Bori Akinola runs around one of the men's 100 metres at around 11:30 this morning in Birmingham, chasing a semi-final spot alongside Israel Olatunde. Sarah Healy and Jack Rafferty also set for action. Nick Griggs was 8th in the men's 5,000 metre final last night, losing a shoe along the way. Jakob Ingebrigtsen, the brilliant Norwegian, took gold in that. Nicola Tuttle with the season's best 70.09 metres. She's reached tomorrow's hammer final. Eric Favors 10th in the shot put. Sarah Lavin 6th in the heats in the 100 metre hurdles and failing to advance. Minor football wins last night for St Pat's, Rathnew on Tucker, Dunlavin, Claregales and St Kevin's, while McAllister's were big winners over Ashford in the Minor Football League. Aero Greystone saw off Bray Emmets by 6 points. Camogie wins for Donar Glen and for Knockanana at under 14 and under 16.
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12: East Coast FM has been informed of the following deaths. Bernie Conway, Courtney Corkish of Greenhill Road, Wicklow Town, in the care of St Vincent's University Hospital, Dublin. Beloved wife of Pat and adored mother of Emma. Removal this morning to St Patrick's Church in Wicklow Town for 10 a.m. funeral mass, followed by internment interment in Rathnew Cemetery. Brendan McCormack of Mountain Bay Arklow and late of Booterstown and Clapham, London, peacefully in the care of Ashling House Nursing Home Arklow, husband of the late Rosaline and brother Maria, James and the late Gerard and Desmond. Funeral Mass on Wednesday morning at 10 a.m. in Saints Mary and Peter Church, with burial afterwards in St. Gabriel's Cemetery. Family flowers only, please. Donations in lieu, if desired, to the Irish Cancer Society. 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
12: Warm and dry, long spells of sunshine, hazy at times, highest overall temperatures in light winds 21 to 27 degrees. All the latest Wicklow news now available on the East Coast FM website and app.
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2: So the weather today, warm, dry, long spells of sunshine, hazy at times. Top temperatures 27 degrees, many parts of Wicklow at the moment, 14 degrees.
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10: FM. It's the 1970s on the Time Tunnel Part 1 for this Tuesday morning.
2: So, Dana was still a huge star following her 1970 Eurovision victory. As Sandy Jones represented Ireland this year, sung Ciol na gCrá entirely in Irish.
10: Oh, no, it well. Who? Bloody hell.
2: Bloody Sunday occurred in Derry. It was the year 14 people died than that. The first scientific pocket calculator went on sale. MASH made its TV debut and Atari released Pong.
10: Pong.
2: Pong.
10: The Pong game.
2: You did
10: game.
2: Say Pong, you just didn't.
10: No, you said Bong.
2: No, I didn't. I said Pong, but it sounded like I said Bong. That's why I said it in that voice, because it's Pong.
10: You know, people listen.
2: Yeah.
10: Okay. What did Laura say, everybody? I'm on the way, Eagles. Bowie. And this is Al Green.

0: Eagles. Peaceful, easy feeling in East Coast Avenue. This is the only song I've ever heard my dad sing. Well, he was forced to do a karaoke at a certain point, and he said, oh, I'll stick on the Eagles. We use YouTube for the karaoke nights, you know. What's that? The Eagles, Peaceful, Easy Feeling. He knew every word, of course. Well, this way, he knew every word without looking at the screen. He just knows the song, he knows the Eagles. That was wrapping up part one, which was 1972.
1: Well done to everyone getting that right. Thanks for your guesses on that. Going to the noughties, or the tens, rather. There you go.
0: No, the noughties.
1: No, for
0: Welcome to my
1: just
0: world.
1: Just a minute.

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6: Freshly squeezed with Rob G. Laura Wood. Tuesday, 11th of August. Gorgeous day weather-wise with 25 degrees the high today. Let's get you up to date with the latest from the newsroom. It's John Hart.
7: Good morning, guys. At least 164 people have died following an earthquake in Colombia. Russian strikes have killed at least 6 people, injuring 20 others in Ukraine this morning. The latest fuel price survey found a sharp increase in fuel prices over the course of the month of July. Workers of Flavins in Waterford now balloting for a pay deal strike. And very warm, humid conditions likely until Friday, according to Met Aaron. These stories are more in full at 10.
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6: FM. On the way, music from Jennifer Hudson, a song that was in the movie Dreamgirls, and she obviously found her fame on one of the talent shows in the States. An incredible singer. She was a judge on The Voice UK alongside Tom Jones. You ever see her when she does these impromptu kind of semi-planned performances?
9: Not really.
6: Ah,
9: no.
6: She's what in the world,
9: off
6: a voice.
9: The charts.
6: We'll get her on shortly. Kings of Leon 2 and Eric Prydz.
9: That's right. I'm still trying to get my head around saying it that way, but it'll be a while. Barack Obama elected president of the US this year, talking the US world gripped by a major financial crisis. Beijing Summer Olympics took place. Usain Bolt became a global superstar. Heath Ledger passed away at just 28 and joined the 28 Club. Katy Perry broke through. She came out with A Kiss to Girl. It was also the year that Breaking Bad premiered. We were talking about that the other day because it was voted by many of our listeners as the thing they wish they'd never seen so they could go back and watch it
6: Breaking
9: again.
6: Bad was this year?
9: Yeah.
6: Wow. No, it was that long ago.
9: Yeah, it's funny, isn't it?
6: Yeah.
9: The way when you look back. What was the year, lads? 087-77-11-103.
6: No, I'm never quite sure as to how to pronounce this fella's name. Prydz, I think. Well, given the way he spells piano, who knows? Here's Piano.

0: Jennifer Hudson, or as the cool kids call her, J-Hud. There's Spotlight on East Coast FM. Yeah, Kings of Leon, Sex on Fire, Eric Prydz, and Piano. P-J-A-N-N-O. It's Piano.
1: Piano.
0: I hate the way they do that. Some artists. Katy Perry did it. Remember California Girls? And G-U-R-L-S.
1: Yeah,
0: so what are you doing?
1: It's like my children just basically changing words and abbreviating everything the whole time.
0: There's loads of it.
1: Drives me.
0: And don't get me started on Kingfisher. Where's the E, lads?
1: Yeah, no, I know. Calm down now. It's not Wednesday.

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8: Morning, it's 9.47. We'll get back to the music on the Chime Tunnel in just a moment. But before we do, let's have a chat to the man who's on your radio after 10 this morning. Declan Meehan, good morning.
9: Good morning to you, Rob. Good morning, Laura. And question to you this morning is, how much should we ignore the story that Liverpool, I don't know if you've heard of them, Liverpool FC,
8: yeah, I've heard of them,
9: could be taken over by one of the richest families in the world?
8: Yeah. It's not sitting right with me, to be honest.
10: Well, considering you always give out about
8: that's
10: other
8: exactly
10: teams,
8: the problem, yeah.
10: I
8: know a lot has changed. There's the fair play rules in relation to finances and all the rest of it. But when you've got Jeff Bezos and your man that co-owns Facebook with Mark Zuckerberg, and it's just a bit like, I think any trophy won, if this thing goes through, will be tarnished.
10: Well, yeah, because as I said, you've always said that about the other teams, and people will say it, won't they?
8: Yeah, I don't mind. If it's money generated through football, I can accept that, and that's why I admire Man United so much. As much as I hated them winning stuff, they did it properly, whereas Man City, Chelsea and all the rest went and literally bought silverware. And I don't ever put it down that road.
10: Okay, that's how he thinks.
8: So, yeah.
9: Well, there you go. I was wondering what he thought, but, you know, still a slight doubt.
8: Oh, yeah. Now you don't have to have me on the show. It's all sorted now.
9: Anyway, that's one of our topics today. Also, Pete the Vet will be in to answer your questions. And you might have seen the study at the end of last week that suggests that adjustments you make to your life could have a major impact on how long you live free from dementia. And that is diabetes... smoking is another one, and blood pressure, keep that down.
8: Right.
9: So you got to keep that down, but you could get 30 years extra in your life without having dementia.
10: Right. That sounds all right. I'll take that.
9: So you have to modify your life, okay? We're all looking forward to 6 o'clock tomorrow evening.
8: Hey!
10: Yeah, we were talking about it earlier. It's going to be cloudy, but if you check the cloud cover, they say, in mid-air, and you can see when it's sort of clearing, and you've got a 2-hour window there. It's 6 days, isn't it? Yeah. You're going to chat to someone about that, give us a bit more deets.
9: Yeah.
10: Said deets.
8: We'll see what happens.
9: Also, using disparaging categories for people, you know. I mean, I don't want to be offensive, so I'm not going to say any of them, but people used to just use a phrase describing people or a group of people, and it was just appalling language, you know.
8: Okay.
9: But anyway.
10: There you go. Loads of stuff today. Morning show at eastcoast.fm, or if you want to contact Declan Sinead this morning, 087-77-11-103.
8: Music on the way from Igloo and Hartley. You remember it when you hear it. A great song from this year in the Chime Tunnel. Before that, let's get Neo. This is Closer. You're on East Coast FM. Good morning.

0: Big Luan Hartley in this city. Long time no here. The year was 2008.
1: Yeah. Well done to everyone getting that right. Thanks for your guesses on that. Declan on the way with the morning show at East Coast LFM. And don't forget, tomorrow being Wednesday, you can whinge about anything at all you like.
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12: It's 10 o'clock live from the East Coast News Centre. Good morning, I'm John Hart. Met Erin has issued a high temperature warning for all of Leinster as well as Tipperary. As very warm, humid conditions return this week, a status yellow warning is in place from 6 a.m. tomorrow until 6 a.m. on Friday morning, with highs of 27 degrees predicted and minimum nighttime temperatures of over 15 degrees. The forecaster says it could lead to water safety issues, uncomfortable sleeping conditions, heat stress and animal welfare concerns. Met Erin's Rebecca Cantwell says it will be short and sharp.
13: Temperatures are on the rise this week, as you say, getting up to between 20 and 27 or 28 degrees over today, tomorrow and Thursday. But then by Friday, a fresher air mass will arrive, and so temperatures will drop off slightly. We're looking at highs on Friday of about 17 to 22 degrees.
12: Rescue teams have been working through the night following a devastating earthquake in Colombia. 164 people are confirmed dead. The death toll is expected to rise steadily in the South American country. Elsewhere, the 7.4 magnitude quake struck the west of the country as its epicentre. Barbara Melo, a charity worker who lives there, says it's been horrific.
14: It was a disaster. It was a very long time where we wait to the earth to stop moving. The communications didn't work. Electricity, they didn't have that. Public services were intermittent.
12: Gardaí have renewed their appeal for witnesses after an incident involving a truck and a bicycle on the Rathangan Road in Monasterevin in County Kildare on Monday. A cyclist, a woman in her 80s, was taken to the Mater Hospital in Dublin with serious injuries. She has since died from her injuries. Gardaí are asking anyone who witnessed the collision on the R414, known locally as Cow Pastures, between 9.15 and 10.15 a.m. or who has dash cam footage, to please make it available.
15: 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Keeping Wicklow connected.
12: A 1992 All-Ireland winning footballer from County Donegal, James McHugh, has died in a road crash in County Cavan. The victim in his 60s was in a collision involving a car and van on the N3 between Virginia and Cavan Town. A woman in her 60s, who was also a passenger in the car, was seriously injured and airlifted to Beaumont Hospital for treatment. Gardaí locally made 12 arrests in Greystones and Newtown Mount Kennedy yesterday under Operation Tharaga. They were targeting retail theft and antisocial behaviour. Gardaí ran extensive patrols. They say similar targeted operations will continue to maintain a visible presence in local areas. Wicklow County Council received almost €500,000 in Greenway funding last year. Transport Infrastructure Ireland paid the council €483,418 as part of a nationwide €37.9 million spend on greenways and active travel. The funding supports the planned Arklow to Shillelagh Greenway, the 33-kilometre long route that's due to move into its design and environmental evaluation phase shortly. Wicklow burglaries jumped 17% last year to 400 cases, with Ashford seeing the sharpest rise, even as its Garda numbers were more than halved in a decade. Greystones and Bray each recorded 78 break-ins, with Gardaí blaming Dublin gangs and local addicts feeding drug habits. Gardaí said that resources are now deployed across the wider division rather than individual stations. And petrol and diesel prices jumped sharply in August, or in July. Diesel up 19 cents to €1.92 a litre. Petrol by 9 cents to €1.84. AA Ireland says it's down to global market prices and not tax. Excise duty starts rising again from September 1st, adding 9 cents to petrol and 10 cents to diesel, with drivers told to expect further hikes throughout the autumn.
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12: Warm and dry, long spells of sunshine, hazy at times. Highest overall temperatures, in light winds, 21 to 27 degrees. All the latest Wicklow news now available on the East Coast FM website and app.
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0: And a very good morning to you. Welcome to the programme. Here we are on Tuesday. It is the 11th of August. And today, there must be something special about this day, because a person who was involved in this radio station back a few years ago, celebrating their birthday today. That's Linda, so happy birthday to you. Also, two of my former producers here on The Morning Show over the 30 years are celebrating their birthday today as well. So, I don't know, it's something special about today. Anyway, happy birthday to everybody celebrating on the 11th of August. Coming up, Pete the Vet. Pete the Vet joins us to answer your animal questions. Also, we refer back to that research that came out at the end of last week, midlife health and the link to dementia, and maybe how you should maybe perhaps modify your life and take note of smoking, of diabetes, and also of high blood pressure, and it can ward off being affected by dementia later in life. And we hear about, the government says childcare is critical infrastructure, but what happens when existing creches are struggling to stay open? Lots more, as well as a preview of the eclipse tomorrow night. Quick look at some of the newspapers today. The Irish Times, international operation underway to seize assets of Kinahan's. Also a picture of Cork's Camogie champions, and there they are, all looking happy with the big cup, and fair play to them. That was yesterday morning. Just 1.5% of craft apprentices and apprenticeships taken by women. Government to step in to prevent closures of childcare facilities. Moving to the Irish Independent in hard copy this morning to us. And this is Kinahan in jail wing with meth smuggler and triple murderer. Also, desperate hunt for survivors in Colombia. That seemingly has been the most devastating of all earthquakes there, and a lot of people killed in Colombia. Also, lifestyle, Irish holiday romances that turned into so much more. Irish Examiner, Ireland short of beds for ageing citizens. Project to deliver 530 places by 2024 remains largely unfinished. And call for consent education at preschool age. Our number here is 087-7711-103. Now, words can carry a lot more weight than we sometimes realise, particularly when they're used to describe people who are already marginalised. Terms like
19: I'll use junkie. I'm not going to use other words on the programme here, but you know what I'm talking about. These words are often thrown around casually to describe someone struggling with maybe addiction or from a marginalised group that they come from. Let's have a chat with their very own Nikki Hayes about this. Good morning to you, Nikki. Thanks for coming in and telling us your story and sharing with us. I suppose to put it in context, first of all, a bit of your history that would lead to you questioning the use of the word junkie.
20: Absolutely. I'm 2 years and nine months in recovery. I had to go to rehab for 16 and a half months because I was an addict. I had an alcohol problem and had been taking drugs as well. So I had to go to rehab. It was going through my life a long, long time before I actually went to get help. But I've put in a whole lot of work over the last couple of years. And I heard the word being used. Actually, what concerned me the most was I was hosting an event. And it was a speaker at the event who is, you know, in quite a high position of influence. And I would have thought would be quite educated. And the reason I got, you know, so offended by it was, if he's using that language, well, then we're in trouble, you know.
19: And you, well, how would you describe yourself? I mean, if the word junkie is off the table, mm-hmm. is it addict? And what about recovering? And see, junkie to me, and it was mostly in the 60s that mm-hmm. that word was going around after what was going on in San Francisco, was that someone is in a lifestyle of being affected by drugs, some you might say abusing drugs, but also affected by it, that maybe you want to get out, but you can't.
20: Yeah, well, and the thing is that the language that's been used, I've been working with a lot of organisations in the background over the last couple of months, and it's about changing the narrative in Ireland, because these words all lead to stigma, and this huge stigma, especially for women and then mothers in addiction as well. So this, I've been kind of dealing with this for a couple of months now, but I understand where it came from. And it's a slang term, but it doesn't mean it's acceptable. And it really isn't. I mean, to be using that kind of language, like I've had a lot of people over the last 24 hours contact me via social media and on emails. And, you know, different things from, like, I wrote down a couple of them to say to you. One said, my daughter is in and out of addiction. And words like that sent her back into relapse, like what you just said there. Another one said that I lost my brother in 2009. Someone asked me, was he a junkie? I hate that word. It's so offensive. So, you know, you don't know the story behind the addict. So to call them such a derogatory name, I think, is very ignorant, first of all. And obviously, you don't understand addiction. You don't understand the battle that an addict has trying to get themselves clean or sober. So to use such a word like that, it's almost like elevating yourself and putting them right down in the gutter, which they've been there. They've been in the gutter. They don't need to be put back down there again.
19: The implication is that they're choosing to remain in the lifestyle they're in.
20: Yeah, and if it was that simple, wouldn't it be wonderful? We'd just not choose it anymore. But it's so much more complex, as we've learned over the years, and especially over my couple of years in treatment, I've learned exactly who I am. I know how my mind works, and I know how to deal with myself now. But that took 16 and a half months of intense work for me to realise what an addict is, because I am an addict. My behaviours are like that. Even when you're sober, believe it or not, you can have traits of an addict. So you have to be really, really careful with how you live your life, the kind of people you expose yourself to, the kind of situations you expose yourself to. So if someone comes along and calls you a junkie, it's extremely offensive and very upsetting. I mean, when I first heard the word on Sunday, I went from being in shock, literally, Declan, my jaw dropped. And then I started getting a little bit angry. Then I was upset. And I was like, no, this isn't good enough. It's not good enough to come from somebody who holds such a high position of influence. And again, I'm not naming the person because I'm not here to cancel somebody. But I do think it is disgraceful that somebody used this word so casually while they were giving a public address, you know?
19: And is it bad because of the substance we're talking about? Because I've been at talks and things and been in company with people, and somebody has said, I'm an alcoholic.
20: Mm-hmm.
19: Right? And I said, oh, okay. And how are you getting on? Well, I haven't had a drink in 20 years.
20: Yeah.
19: But I'm an alcoholic.
20: Mm-hmm.
19: And that's the term in relation to the abuse of alcohol.
20: Mm-hmm.
19: So for some people, they might draw an equation and they'd say, well, get used to you know, what you are, and I've used that term, equivalent to alcohol.
20: Yeah, well, I refer to myself as an addict. Every morning I wake up, I remind myself I'm an addict, because if I don't remind myself, I could slip into bad behaviours, bad, you know, traits that could lead me back down a wrong road. So I always wake up in the morning and I look in the mirror, and I've no problem doing it. I'm very comfortable with saying I'm an addict, but I am in recovery, and I'm 2 years and 9 months clean and sober. And for me, I'm very proud of that. But I'm not a junkie. And I don't agree with that term. I don't think it's helpful. And from all of the people who have constantly, I mean, I'm in touch with people every day, but especially in the last 24 hours, telling me their stories of loved ones who've passed away. And for someone to say, oh, were they a junkie? That's not good enough. It really isn't.
19: So you'd like a change in the narrative, not to get away from the actual situation that was there and the situation that people found themselves in. It's just the term that is being used is the one you take offence to.
20: Absolutely. It's about changing the language and changing the narrative. There is so much complexity that goes into an addict, and I think people need to respect that and not come out with derogatory terms. And I think, you know, I remember listening to your show a while ago, Declan, and you had Emer O'Neill on, and she happened to mention that someone, if they say, where are you from? You know, and they say, Bray. No, but where are you originally from? And how that offends someone. Now, I was taken back when I listened to that, because I used to say that if I heard an accent, I'd say, you know, where are you from? Ah, yeah, but where are you really from? And now I know that causes offence to people. I don't say that anymore. So it's all about educating yourself and using terms that are not going to belittle and marginalise someone further.
19: Yeah, and she was talking about her own experiences in that, and she used that example. Do you sort of listen to the stories of other minorities in the community, say travelling communities or ethnic minorities? And the terminology that's put on to them?
20: 100%. I had a conversation with John Connors when he was here in Radio Centre there a while ago, and he was talking about the term, I don't even want to say it because it's not nice, it can begin with a K or an N, whichever way you spell it, but how we used to say it, if someone looks tired or they look wrecked, that is not good enough to say about a community. You know, why should we use a derogatory term to further marginalise somebody who's struggling to, you know, get their right place in society? Again, it's just not good enough.
19: So you want people to modify their language, which would help the people in recovery that are struggling, but also you're surprised that people who should know better are using particular terms.
20: Absolutely. Well, like I said, what shocked me most about Sunday was this person holds a very high position of influence. They are deemed to be very educated and also worked along law enforcement. So if that's the narrative coming from them, we're in trouble.
19: And it could mean if you transfer it into other ethnic groupings or other people who are struggling with difficulties or whatever, and it was used by a person in society that should be reflected, you might stand back aghast at it. However, in drug taking, some people use it and they don't even notice that it can be offensive and damaging.
20: I think it's a term that's thrown out in the same way it was to the travelling community, in the same way it was to migrants, that we have these words that we throw out and we just don't think about what the problems it's going to cause or the hurt it's going to cause. It's like it's almost programmed in your brain and you haven't put any thought into what you're saying.
19: Right. Could I start at the beginning of this? Taking substances. I mean, you know how easy it is for people to have a drink and then it progresses and then they have more drink and then they don't realise that it creeps up on them and they're dependent on it and they have to have a drink every day and then it's all day and then they get into all sorts of problems. How does that start with various types of drugs and narcotics?
20: Well, for me, it was I found cocaine and it allowed me to drink longer and I had a feeling of being sober longer. So I thought, oh, if I take this, I can drink more. And unfortunately, it's a domino effect because as soon as you take something that helps that, you build up a tolerance. No longer does it work. You need something else. Now, I never went as hard as, you know, heroin or crack cocaine. Thank God. I'm not saying I wouldn't have ended up there, but thank God I didn't. But I definitely went further than I ever should have.
19: Yeah. How are you now?
20: great. Mm-hmm. I have my little girl back with me most of the time as well. So yeah, life is really good and I'm loving life here in East Coast.
19: Good. Yeah. Well, you're very welcome and you've added a great contribution as well. Do you take one day at a time? Is it still the same? Is it
20: absolutely
19: the same terminology?
20: Absolutely. One day at a time, I wake up grateful. I thank God for the day that I have. I thank God that I have a beautiful home, a beautiful child, a beautiful workforce. And yeah, I just feel very blessed every day that I wake up.
19: Right. And you don't think in fear that if you did revert or anything, it's you don't get into that zone as such?
20: No, I do everything I need to do every day. I connect in with meetings, I connect in with a sponsor, I do everything I should do, so I know while I continue to do that, I'll be okay.
19: Yeah, I'm curious about personalities. People say, oh, it's in their addictive personality. They were born with it.
20: Oh, I had that on Twitter yesterday with someone, actually. They were like, you know, it's actually a personality defect.
19: Really?
20: Yeah, okay. According to someone else on X, so we can't really say very much for that. But I think it's a bit of both. I think it's generational. I think it is behavioural. You know, I had mental health issues from a very young age, so that didn't help. But I'm not educated enough to know exactly where it comes from, but I think it's a mixture of both.
19: All right. Well, thank you for coming in and
20: thank you.
19: Revealing a side of you and voicing what you did as well. And the best of luck with that.
20: Thanks, Declan.
19: Thank you very much indeed. Our very own Nikki Hayes here on East Coast FM.
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19: Okay, let's see some of the text there. Fiona says, absolutely admire Nikki Hayes. She has hit rock bottom but is now reaching for the stars. Well done to her. Molly says, I'm following Nick story on socials. You're amazing and inspirational. That's from Molly with a kiss there. Kathy says, well done to Nikki. A lack of education with what people they're using those horrible terms. That's from Kate. Thanks for that, Kate. And good morning. What an improvement discussion. What an amazing lady is Nikki. So say all of us, and we're delighted to have her here. Our number is 087-77-11-103. Now, Pete the Vet joins us. Pete Weatherburn. Pete is a vet in Bray. You can find him on petethevet.com. And, well, here he is. Hi, Pete.
25: Good morning, Declan.
19: Good morning. Thanks for joining us on this lovely day. A few questions for you here that came in, if you don't mind answering them this morning. Let's see.
25: Great.
19: this one here, my cat suddenly started drinking a lot more water. What could cause that? I'm not sure about the circumstances in this sort of weather and things, but say all things equal if the cat starts drinking more water.
25: Well, it's a bit of a red flag, to be honest, because there's a number of serious illnesses that could cause that, and they would range from diabetes to kidney disease to liver disease, as well as some others. And so I suppose what I would do is, first thing is I would try and quantify it. So you can just measure how much you put in a water bowl in the morning and measure how much is left the next day. So you can then work out exactly how much water your cat's drinking. And it could just be a normal amount extra because of the hot weather, you're right. But the absolute amount, vets understand exactly how much a cat should drink per kilogram of body weight. So if you can get some figures into it, it'll help make things very clear. And then when you go to the vet will probably do a blood sample and perhaps a urine sample, and that will then usually make the diagnosis as to what's going on, and you can then hopefully get treatment put in place. But it's definitely something not to ignore. So measure it, and then you've got your measurements over 2 or 3 days perhaps, then go to your vet.
19: Okay, thanks for that. How often should we really be getting our pets checked by the vet if they seem perfectly healthy?
25: Well, yes, I mean, that's a good question. There isn't an absolute answer to it. But what I'd say is that one animal life, whether it's a dog or a cat, is roughly equivalent to 5 to 7 years of human life. So if you think about that, then I think going along to your vet once a year, that's the equivalent of a person going to doctor every 5 to 7 years. And you can understand that would be a general common sense thing that we might do. Animals do change more quickly and age more quickly than we do, and that's why a once-a-year check is a really good idea. And the vet will check your pet over every aspect of them, and you know, as long as everything is healthy as it should be, they'll then usually give you some advice on what you should be doing as far as vaccinations and parasite control. And these are two really important preventive aspects of animal care. And they'll also check your pet's teeth, which is difficult for you to do as an owner, because animals aren't used to having their mouths opened and examined. It's surprisingly common for pets to have dental disease that can cause them quite a bit of discomfort. So your vet would check that every year as well. So once a year is what's generally recommended, although when cats and dogs get older, as in, let's say, over 10 years of age, then a short visit every 6 months is really the ideal. So they can, you know, they do a few extra checks on things like blood pressure and that sort of thing as well. But it's always very individual. You know, it depends on your own pet to some extent as to how healthy you feel they are, and have you noticed any signs at all of anything that concerns you, in which case you obviously go back more often.
19: In the earlier part of life for pets, though, there are competing demands for the household budget. So if the cat seems perfectly healthy, maybe I'll skip it this year and catch up next year, because the cat looks great.
25: Yes, of course you can do that. I guess what you need to remember is that the more you move away from the ideal, you know, the more of a risk you're taking. Now, how big is the risk? Nobody can really say. But if somebody sees their pet as very much a part of the family and they want to, you know, do absolutely everything that can be done for them, then I would definitely say the once-a-year check is the thing to do. Yes, you can get away with this, and plenty of people do. But you just need to remember that the longer the gap between them being seen by a professional who really understands good health, the longer the gap, then the more likely something will creep in that you haven't noticed.
19: Okay, and I mentioned cats there, but it applies to dogs as well. Okay.
25: It does, yes.
19: Is it okay to give dogs human food? What are the biggest foods we should never give them? And I'm thinking back maybe lots and lots of years ago when people had an animal pet and they just gave them scraps on the table and things like that. And somebody might say, well, never did them any harm back then. So what's your view?
25: Well, it's generally safe to give dogs human food, generally. If you're feeding them that as their diet, then you do need to be cautious to make sure the diet's properly balanced. You know, the right combination of proteins and carbohydrates and fats and vitamins and minerals and all that sort of thing. And that's why generally a commercial pet food is recommended, because the manufacturers are legally obliged to make sure that it is balanced for dogs. When it comes to foods that are dangerous for pets, for dogs, there are a few, and people should be aware of those. And the three that I would think of straight away would be, first of all, chocolate. I think most people are aware of that. Dogs have different enzymes in their liver compared to humans. That means they can't metabolize chocolate in the same way, and so it produces very toxic byproducts if they eat it. And that's why you have to really keep that away from them at all times. If they do eat a significant amount of chocolate, then you need to do that quickly before it has an adverse effect. So there's chocolate. The other one that surprises people is grapes. Grapes and raisins, and that's a bizarre one, but there is a toxic component in grapes that occurs randomly. So let's say, 90% of grapes, 95%, even 99% of grapes don't have this unknown toxic element, but the dog eats a significant number of grapes, and they are unlucky in that this unknown toxic element happens to be in those grapes, then they can develop very severe kidney failure. So, you know, for that reason, we take eating grapes as a serious risk to their life. And if you eat a very small quantity, they really should go to the vet and be made sick so their stomach empties to remove that risk. They think it may be some sort of mold or fungus that produces toxins that humans are immune to, but dogs' kidney cells are particularly sensitive to them, and they think that's what's going on. It's never been actually specified, and it's not like chocolate is easy to predict because it's a dose-dependent toxicity. In other words, you know how heavy a dog weighs, you know how much chocolate they've eaten, you can work out exactly what the risk is. But grapes, it's much more random. So even an in-sized dog eating a small number of grapes, there's a possible risk there. So it's one that's quite difficult to predict. So that's the second item of food. The third one, which people often know about and get out of context, is onions and garlic. So they can be toxic to dogs, but not in the normal flavouring that we use in our own foods. But the sort of times when I would have heard it causing problem be, you know, when you might have an Indian takeaway and there might be a dish that's made up of sort of 90% of onions and some sort of sauce. Some people don't like eating that, and so they just give it to the dog. If you do that, your dog will definitely develop very severe toxicity, so you shouldn't do that. And the other thing I've heard about would be a dog on a farm where there were onions and garlics being grown, and they dug up the onion and garlic and chewed it, and they also got this toxicity. But you need to eat a very significant amount for that to become a problem.
19: Okay. Here's one.
25: And one more thing. Yeah. One more, Declan, sorry. Sugar-free chewing gum is highly toxic to dogs. So, you know, if your dog eats that at all, then do give your vet a call, because that has a... Again, their body reacts differently to the artificial sweetener compared to humans.
19: Okay, that's good to know. Here's one that puzzles me an awful lot, I have to say. I can't understand it. Is it real or what? My dog hates going to the vet. What? You're all such nice people. Anyway, are there things I can do at home to make visits less stressful?
25: That's a really good question, and I think there are things that you can do at home. The main thing, I think, is get your dog used to being handled. In other words, get them used to being held still, and you, I suppose, pretending to be a vet, doing a bit of role-playing. So, you know, looking into their eyes closely, looking into their ears, lifting up their lip to look at their teeth, just running your hands over their body, and maybe flexing and extending their joints. If you pretend to be a vet and are able to do that successfully with your pet at home, then they're much less likely to get upset at the vet. But this is something which is recognized much more now, the stress and anxiety that pets feel when they go to the vet. And so there's now a concept called fear-free veterinary, where vets, in the old days, if a vet had an animal in that was afraid and might be growly and snappy because afraid, we would tend to, you know, restrain them fairly heavily and put a muzzle on them and just on with the job. Whereas nowadays, the fear-free concept very much frowns upon that. And so our clinic, like many clinics, will take a view that that's not the ideal way to go at all. And what's much, much better is to use a calm approach. So animals that we know are going to be a little bit like that, we would ask the owners to come beforehand to get some medication that we would give the dog the night before and then an hour before the vet visit. And that just takes the edge off them, makes them much calmer. And we'd also use injectable sedatives much, much more than we used to. So that the aim is to make sure that pets never have bad experiences at the vet. We also use copious treats. Dogs are easily fooled into thinking a vet's a great place that they get lots of treats. We have treats at our reception and in every consult room so that when pets come to the vet, they usually, we hope they have a good experience. And I'll tell you one story of a dog that was terrified of going to the vet, always used to be very aggressive. And that dog, it was a little Westie, he ended up getting a bit of a nasty wound on one of his back legs. And as a result of the wound, he had to come to the vet twice a week for about 4 months while the wound healed and my blessings put on him. And what happened was he had such a good experience every time he came to the vet that he gradually lost the fear. And at the end of the 4 months, he was a very happy dog visiting the vet. His personality at the vet was completely transformed. So, you know, it can happen. And it's, we just, so for that person, as well as just doing what I said at home, they should also consider just going along to the vet for a social visit, maybe twice a week if they live close to the vet, and talk to the receptionist, say, I'm doing this because I want my dog to get used to going to the vet. And the receptionist would be delighted, and they'd have treats handy to give your dog whenever you go to the vet. And then your dog goes to the vet, doesn't have any bad stuff because it just gets a treat and goes out again. And it would soon learn that, well, the vet's actually quite a nice place to go and it would lose its fear.
19: Okay. On that note, let's leave it there with the wonderful vets. Okay. Thanks very much indeed, Pete.
25: Thanks, Declan.
19: Good to talk to you. Thank you. And that's Pete Weatherburn. And you can have a listen to what Pete has to say and read as well on Pete's website, which is PeteTheVet.com.
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19: Morning Show at East Coast FM. We wanted to get to this story. I think it's important, so we're doing it this morning. A new study suggests there could be a significant link between midlife health and how many years people live without dementia. Researchers followed more than 12,000 people for around 26 years and found that those aged between 25 to 65 who didn't smoke, had normal blood pressure and didn't have diabetes lived almost 13 more years free from dementia. Compared with people who had all three risk factors. The researchers stressed that the study shows an association rather than proving these factors directly cause dementia. Well, let's have a chat with Dr. Laura O'Philbin, Research and Policy Manager at the Alzheimer's Society of Ireland. Laura, good morning to you.
9: Good morning, Declan.
19: Good morning. So when you saw this study, what were you thinking?
9: Well, to be honest, I think it's a brilliant study, but I have to say I wasn't surprised by the results. You know, I think we've been in this space for a long time where we're talking about, you know, you can do things in your early life, in your midlife, that will have a huge impact on your life later on. So I think it's really, really positive now that we're seeing more information about what we can do in midlife to protect ourselves later on. And I think what's interesting about this study is it doesn't just look at kind of individual risk factors. It's kind of looking at sort of a cardiovascular load. So it's looking at three separate things that you mentioned there. So it's the high blood pressure, poorly managed diabetes, and smoking. And taken all together, they can actually have a really significant impact on your cardiovascular health, which can then have a knock-on impact in your brain health later in life, as we're seeing from the results from the study.
19: Right, so they're very specific, but it comes back to the, I suppose, the piping inside you that carries the blood to particular sensitive areas.
9: Yes, that's right. So, you know, plaques can sometimes line our arteries, you know, when we have oxidative stress. It can limit the amount of blood that can be kind of exported and moved around the body. With neuroinflammation, these things can also cause cerebrovascular injury. And even, for example, with diabetes, if you have persistent high blood sugar, that might harm your cells. So again, it's kind of impacting the way the blood can move around your body. And now that's not to say that if you have diabetes, you're going to get dementia. Certainly not. It's more about stressing how important it is to manage diabetes and to manage those other aspects of your life. So, you know, for example, smoking is a huge thing that we can change. And it's not only important for our brain health, but it's also really important for every other aspect of our health, as we well know.
19: Because it narrows all, as we were talking about the pipe work there, as you were talking about, doesn't it? It narrows the flow of the blood in going to various parts of your body. So in that way, the suspicion is, or maybe it's proven, that it causes the problems.
9: Mm-hmm. Yeah, there's certainly a correlation. Now, look, we don't know from this study if it's, you know, we can't say that, you know, there's an association, but, you know, as you mentioned and as the authors mentioned in the study, it's not direct, but we're seeing more and more evidence about how looking after yourself in midlife can really influence how your life is later on as you age. So it's really, really important. And actually there's a commission called the Lancet Commission, and they have been talking about modifiable risk factors for dementia for quite a long time. And there's other factors as well. You know, there's sensory impairment. So if somebody is experiencing hearing loss, it's really, really important to go and get your hearing tested and to get hearing aids if you need them. It's the same story with visual impairment. You know, if you need glasses, really important to go and get those glasses. Avoiding smoking, drinking, staying socially connected, staying physically active, and managing your cholesterol is really, really important too.
19: Right, so there's a whole shopping list there, and you know, eating well. Yeah, you mentioned managing cholesterol for a lot of people. You know, they take statins or whatever, or modify their diet, etc. But everything that has an impact on the way circulation is in your body seems to be a problem. And then people say, well, it's in the mind or it's in the brain. So that's where the hearing loss comes in.
9: Mm-hmm. Yeah, I mean, the brain is another organ. So, you know, it's really important that it's getting stimulation, it's getting blood flow, it's free from inflammation. So, you know, all of these things can add up together. And I think that's the really interesting thing, as I said, about this study is it's looking at three separate risk factors. So it's looking at smoking, it's looking at diabetes, and it's looking at blood pressure. And when you have all three of those risk factors, it's actually a very high burden on your system, which means that then you're going to have poorer outcomes later on in life.
19: Now, this study suggested people aged between 45 and 65. Does that mean somebody in their 70s, you know, it's over, you know, it's no point. It's done and dusted by then.
9: Yeah, no, absolutely not. Not at all. And actually what we always say here at the Alzheimer's Society of Ireland is brain health is everyone's business and it's never too early and it's never too late to start thinking about your brain health. So if you are not 45 to 65, if you're 70, 80, there's still so many things that you can do. You can change your behavior. You can change your smoking habits or whatever it might be. All of that will have a positive effect on your overall health and your brain health. So it's never too early and never too late to start thinking about it.
19: Thank you very much indeed. Very informative, Laura. Thank you very much indeed for coming on to us.
9: Thank you.
19: Thank you. That is Dr. Laura O'Philbin there, Research and Policy Manager at the Alzheimer's Society of Ireland. European Athletics is going on at the moment. Irish representation there. And also the Eclipse tomorrow evening.
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5: FM. Okay, day two of the European Athletics and Aquatics Championships. This is plenty of Irish interest. So will you go to Birmingham? Will you go to Paris? Where will you go? Well, probably Bill will go to the track. And they were talking about Bill Porter, chairman of Athletics Wicklow and a prominent community leader from Rathdrum. Good morning, Bill.
6: Good morning, Declan.
5: Good morning to you. So the track for you, how are we doing Irish-wise?
6: Well, do you know what? My favourite athlete really was to get a medal this week. It was definitely Cian McPhillips. He ran an Irish record there last year for the 800 metres and all. He won the Irish Championship there 2 weeks ago, and definitely he was definitely my favourite athlete on the track, other than Katie O'Connor. But unfortunately, that Cian McPhillips got a virus last week. And unfortunately that he was in bed for a few days and all, but he decided that he wanted to run. But listen, he ran 1:46, but he didn't qualify. But the other guy in that 800 metre final was Mark English. So Mark has won medals at European Championships and all, and he is probably one of the most experienced athletes of probably the whole championships, really, when it comes to the Irish team, you know. So listen, Mark English has qualified now for the semi-finals. That's on Wednesday, so we're looking forward to so that's really what Mark English was the best of the Irish yesterday. Last night and all, there was a great 5,000 metres. I thought, to be honest with you, Darragh McEhenny, he won the Irish championships in the 5,000 metres. He looked really good. He's only 21 years of age. He's great promise, that guy. He really has. But he had Brian Fay in the 5,000 with him. He also had Nick Griggs. But really was the guy who actually ran the race, really, of the whole race and finished eighth was Nick Griggs. But Nick Griggs, with three laps to go, one of the other athletes, big tall athlete, went out to the, pushed out, pushing people out of the way, and he pushed out to the outside, and he pushed Griggs, and Griggs lost his spike, and he still finished in eighth position. So I think, if he hadn't lost the spike with three laps to go, I think Nick Griggs is only 21 years of age, and I think he's probably the most promising athlete. I think another few years with Nick Griggs, when you're only 21, you have a lot to learn in big races like that. But I think, you know, Rick Griggs, like Brian Fay is away, he's around a long time. He went to the lead for a few laps, but when it came to the last few laps, he just couldn't. But the story of the European Championships definitely has to be Ingebrigtsen, who's been injured, hasn't ran any races this year, has been very badly injured with Achilles tendon injury. He only decided to run the 5,000 metres 10 days ago, and he comes along and just outkicks the whole of them when it comes down the last 50 yards. What a story there for Ingebrigtsen. That's his fourth European Championship, so that was that. Tonight and all, this morning is Israel Aratunde. He's running the 100 metres at 11:15. Also, one of his clubmates there, Boris Adekola, he's running at 11:15 as well. Tonight and all, Sarah Healy is doubling up. She's running the 5,000 metres. Also, that's a final tonight. I'll be honest with you, I don't think Sarah has only gone from 1,500 metres up to 5,000 metres.

0: I don't think, I just think that 5,000 metres, I think they're just, they're running probably 15 or 20 seconds quicker than, but I think if she makes the top 10, she'll be happy, be lovely to see her. This is the first major championships in the 5,000 metres. She also will have the 1,500 metres semi-finals on Thursday, so she'll have a busy week this year. Also, if Israel on the Tunde, if he gets through to the semi-finals, they'll be on this evening at 8:30, and then if he gets through in the semi-finals to the final, he'll be running then. That will be the last race of the day. That will be on at 21:47. Sarah Lavin ran yesterday as well. They have Sarah Lavin down for to run the semi-final today, but she missed out on the semi-finals by, you know, 600 metres, sorry, so 600 Bill, of a second.
1: Who do we have anybody from Wicklow at all?
0: Yes, we do. We do, yes. We have Fionnuala McCormack is running the marathon on Sunday.
1: Fair play to Fionnuala. Yeah. I mean, wow.
0: Yeah, Fionnuala, I was talking to her husband there last week, very good friends with Fionnuala and Alan, and she's also been in France. They were in France in the Pyrenees training at altitude level for to, you know, to get into good shape. But Alan says she's in good shape. In Birmingham, it's on Sunday morning. It's on at 7:30 in the morning. It's great. It'll suit Fionnuala. The other point is about it. It's a 5 kilometre lap. So, you know, it's that the whole distance is actually 42 kilometres. So you have the equivalent of 8 laps. The only thing I don't like, to be honest with you, is that the men's race is 40 minutes after, and they're going to be all on the one lap. I didn't think that'd be a good idea. Now, the other thing that will suit Fionnuala, that it's a hilly course, and the lapping course will suit Fionnuala. I would be saying that Fionnuala would be looking for the top 10. I was talking to Alan about this and everything. I don't think it's a fast course, he said, completely 100%. She's ran 2:24 before. I think you're looking at 2:28 to 2:30 on this course. Right. It's not a fast course, but which will suit Fionnuala.
1: Very good. Because, well, listen, we leave it there and wish all our athletes all the very best, Bill. Thanks very much.
0: Yeah,
1: indeed.
0: And you know what? Listen, and maybe we might talk on Monday morning about how Fionnuala went on Sunday in the marathon, maybe. You know?
1: Yeah, that'd be good. We'd like to celebrate Fionnuala. It used to be Fionnuala Britain, now Fionnuala McCormack.
0: And now Fionnuala McCormack, yeah.
1: Okay, thanks very much indeed, Bill. Good morning to you.
0: Sunday, and there's a lot of, there's 2,000 Irish people going over to it.
1: Oh, right, okay, to celebrate. Good man. So there we go. Lots of interest in those European athletics. And that's Bill Porter, Chairman of Athletics Wicklow. Morning show at East Coast FM. Now, tomorrow evening at 6 o'clock, there's a total eclipse of the... not heart this time, but there's an eclipse taking place. Let's hear from David Moore from Astronomy Ireland at astronomy.ie. Morning, David.
2: Good morning.
1: Good morning. It's an exciting time for you. Not another one till 2090 or something. What's going on?
2: Well, actually, that's the total eclipse. There won't be an eclipse better than tomorrow's one until 2090, but there'll be over 30 eclipses of the sun visible from Ireland between now and then. In fact, the next one is, this one's 98%. The next one is August next year, and it's 50%.
1: Okay.
2: That'll be a good one, too.
1: All right. Well, let's concentrate on tomorrow's one. Where's best to see it? In what conditions? What time of the day? What'll it be?
2: It's a little bit low in the west, so you need to make sure you have a good view of where the sun sets. In fact, if you're watching the sun tonight between 6 p.m. and 8 p.m., that's where the sun will be tomorrow night, roughly speaking. So you'll know exactly if you're going to be able to see it from your front garden. You might have to go to a local park otherwise if you've got buildings or trees in the way. So 6 p.m. to 8 p.m., just check where the sun is tonight and you'll know exactly where to look.
1: Okay, so I look down to the west where the sun is setting. What'll I see? Just a dark sun with a rim?
2: If you have the eclipse glasses, you can look straight at the sun with those. Other than that, you have to try and project the pinhole method. And what you do is, around 6 o'clock, you'll see a bite taken out of the right-hand side of the sun. That's the moon beginning to move across the sun. It'll take an hour to do that. And around 7, it'll have covered most of the sun, about 95% of the sun from the Dublin area. It'll get noticeably dimmer, won't go dark, and it'll get cooler as well. And that's the deepest part of the eclipse. And then for the next hour, it moves off. But don't think you're going to see the whole thing. This is Ireland. It's mostly cloudy. You've 2 hours, though, for the clouds just to part a little bit. So I say be watching from 6 till 8. Don't do anything else. And if you see it 6 to 6.15 and then it clouds in, at least you can say you saw the great Irish eclipse of 2026.
1: Will it get darker? I mean, you know, did the evening come earlier?
2: If, imagine it was a perfectly blue sky and, the, you know, it would be a bright day. Well, if the sun was 95% gone, it would look like an overcast day, even though there's not a cloud in the sky. So it won't get dark. You won't see the stars. You need a total eclipse for that. You have to go to Spain, in this case, to get it, or Iceland. And we won't get an Irish total solar eclipse till the year 2090. So travel is the tip if you want to see one of those.
1: Hmm. Will you be covering it on astronomy.ie?
2: Yeah, we have some details on astronomy.ie. The eclipse glasses, it says, for ordering for delivery is sold out, but you can still collect them in person today. We're closed tomorrow for the eclipse, so 5 o'clock today is your last chance to get them. And the actual magazine, Astronomy Ireland, is going to feature all the best pictures we get in at the end of the month. So sign up for the magazine. It costs €1 a week. It's a great coffee table magazine to look at all the pretty pictures every month. And if you sign up online, you instantly get emailed the eclipse article. There's a big meteor shower tomorrow night as well. And there's a lunar eclipse on August 28th.
1: Oh,
2: nobody
1: right.
2: knows about yet.
1: Up to date.
2: And it's all in that magazine. So sign up and, you know, we won't let you miss a thing.
1: Right. And a great little club you have there. Thanks very much indeed. David Moore from Astronomy Ireland with all the details of what's going on in the sky. But, of course, the warning is there. Don't look at the sun directly. Even though it's in the evening time, it can do you damage still. Okay, so don't look directly at the sun. Use some sort of special sunglasses or whatever. All right, it's a morning show at East Coast FM.
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9: It's 11 o'clock, live from the East Coast News Centre. Good morning, I'm John Hart. The United States is pledging in excess of $15 million in support following a devastating earthquake in Colombia. It's to be used to provide emergency shelter and supplies after more than 160 people died in the quake. A national disaster has been declared, with journalists in Colombia explaining what a new president who's only been sworn in has to do in the wake of the disaster. Met Aaron has issued a high temperature warning for all of Leinster, including Wicklow, as well as County Tipperary. As very warm, humid conditions return this week. A status yellow warning is in place from 6 a.m. tomorrow until 6 a.m. on Friday, with highs of 27 degrees Celsius predicted and minimum nighttime temperatures of over 15 degrees. The forecaster says it could lead to water safety issues, uncomfortable sleeping conditions, heat stress and animal welfare concern. Gardaí have renewed their appeal for witnesses after an incident involving a truck and a bicycle on the Rathangan Road in Monaster Evan in County Kildare on Monday. The cyclist, a woman in her 80s, was taken to the Mater Hospital in Dublin with serious injuries and has since died. Gardaí are asking anyone who witnessed the collision on the R414, commonly known locally as Cow Pastures, between 9.15 and 10.15 a.m., or has dashcam footage to make it available. An All-Ireland winning footballer from 1992, Donegal's James McHugh, has died in a road crash in County Cavan. Mr. McHugh, who was in his early 60s, was in a collision involving a car and van on the N3 between Virginia and Cavan Town. A woman in her 60s who was a passenger was seriously injured and taken to Beaumont Hospital. 12 arrests were made by local Gardaí yesterday in Greystones and Newtown Mount Kennedy under Operation Tharaga. They were targeting retail theft and antisocial behaviour. Gardaí ran extensive patrols working with bus operators on passenger safety. They say similar targeted operations will continue to maintain a visible presence in local communities. Wicklow County Council received almost €500,000 in Greenway funding last year. Transport Infrastructure Ireland paid the council €483,418 as part of a nationwide €37.9 million spent on greenways and active travel. The funding supports the planned Arklow to Shillelagh Greenway, a 33-kilometre route that's due to move into its design and environmental evaluation phase shortly. And workers of Flavans are balloting for industrial action over a pay deal, according to Unite. The decision to ballot follows a managerial attempt to tie in a new pay agreement to a flexi agreement. The company based in County Waterford supplies half of the porridge oats eaten at breakfast tables across the country. That's your latest news update.
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9: Very warm and humid with long dry spells of sunshine, turning hazy at times, light to moderate winds, temperatures 21 to 27 degrees Celsius. At the moment in Carnew, it's 19 degrees. All the latest Wicklow news now available on the East Coast FM website and app.
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8: With thanks to Core Credit Union. Why bank when you can credit union?
1: So, welcome into hour number two of the programme. We're going to hear about a fundraiser for the Open Door before the end of the programme. And what's this about Liverpool Football Club being taken over by Amazon? What? To be able to sell the jerseys or something, whatever, on Amazon? I don't know. But anyway, a lot of people in Liverpool not happy because it'll sell off the soul of Liverpool Club. Anyway, more on that a little bit later on. And we are going to start, though, with one of our TDs here. We've got, you could say we've got seven TDs representing different parts of the county. And one of them, Edward Timmins, he's based in Baltinglass, but he represents more than that. He represents not only West Wicklow, but into East Wicklow as well. Good morning to you, Deputy Timmins.
11: Good morning, Declan. How are you?
1: Good morning. Thanks for joining us today. A lot going on, even though in the summer there mightn't be much going on. But let's talk about the public transport aspect. And constantly we get asked about, there you go, there's no DART service to Wicklow Town, and the improvement that was promised in Greystones from 2 an hour to 3 an hour seems a long time coming. What's the latest information you have on this?
11: Declan, yeah, thanks, and good morning to your listeners. I actually, since the Dáil recess a couple of weeks ago, I met Irish Rail, met a senior person there who deals with procurement and the whole infrastructure. And I also was accompanied by my old council colleague, Derek Mitchell, who has great knowledge of trains in Wicklow and was instrumental in bringing the Dar to Greystones back when it started in 2004. I was reassured by Irish Rail that the plan for the battery-operated hourly train to Wicklow Town to commence in 2029 is still scheduled to happen and still on track. And we went through, you know, in detail about this and how this project would work. I was also very much reassured by the fact that issues around planning, like, for example, extending the platform in Wicklow, which currently is too short to cater for multi-carriages, 8 or 10 carriages, that's within their remit to build that extension. They won't need planning because it's on their land. So overall, I was happy with the reassurances I got from Irish Rail.
1: Often in the UK, and I travel to the UK, my daughter lives over there, and you'll see a train coming along and they'll say, if you want to alight at the following station, you know, move up the train because the final two carriages won't be stopping at a platform because the platform is too short. So you're able to get off the train even in spite of the platform not being long enough. So maybe that's a temporary arrangement for them. Could we have something similar where you can still get on and get off the train even on the short platform?
11: Yeah, I mean, that's something I raised as well, because currently there's only 4 carriages that are on that Rosslare line that stop in Wicklow. And one of the excuses given was that to extend the carriages was the fact that the platform is too short. But yeah, you're right. Or also, I also raised the option of selective door opening, whereby carriages that are beyond the platform or before the platform, the doors would not open, you know, from a safety point of view. So that is something we're still pursuing, which would allow increased capacity on the line from Wicklow to Dublin to Connolly.
1: In the grounds of Tinnaculli House, you know, there's now a lot of houses up there, but before they even were built and they were advertised by the estate agent as saying, well, come to Wicklow Town and Rathnew because it's connected by the Dart. And we must say there was a few laughs and wry smiles on the programme around that time. Now they're built, there's no Dart, but we were asking them, you know, why put that into the ad? And they said, oh, it's imminent, you know, it'll be here. Well, we're still waiting, really, you know, and I know the efforts have been made, but it's going on a long time.
11: It is going on, but I mean, I can't speak for what advertisement estate agents make, and clearly the government are not responsible for that. But we have committed to that being in place in 2029, and that commitment was there 2 years ago, you know, the year before I got elected, and that date has not moved. So, you know, as far as I'm concerned, that date will be met, and I've been given, as I say, reassurances as recently as 2 weeks ago that date will be met. Mm-hmm. I'd also like to say as well that Derek brought a lot of knowledge to the table and engaged in detail with the Irish Rail senior official. He came up with many suggestions about how the rail service could be improved, and in particular on the Greystones line. He had ideas about how you could facilitate quickly the three per hour trains to Greystones. Currently it's every 30 minutes, but it is envisaged that will move to 20 minutes, in other words, three per hour. And Derek came up with a lot of very, very good and smart suggestions about how that could be achieved. And also, he came up with ideas about how to improve the journey times currently, which have actually deteriorated marginally since 2004 when the Dart was originally put in place going to Greystones. So from the point of view of our meeting, that was also very helpful and was acknowledged by Irish Rail.
1: I mean, we don't have a good record in Wicklow, do we? In the 199 bus from Lara to Bray. I mean, we can have all these promises and say everything is in place and all that sort of stuff, and then funding doesn't happen for the NTA, and then it goes into you know.
11: Yeah, well, that's not on that. I mean, I wouldn't fully agree with you there. Like the network of buses and local link buses, of which the 199 will be, and my latest information is will be put in place in February of next year. But there is, like, you know, 10 years ago, there was no local link buses in Wicklow. Now they're all over the county. We still need to work on improving them, of course, and extending them, particularly the Glendalough to Bray via Roundwood and Kilmack.
1: Yeah, but hold on, the word extended is wrong. Yeah, this was so much promised and funded that Noonan Coaches bought the buses, employed the drivers, set it all up to start last September, and it's not promised now.
11: I'm not defending that particular case. Now, that particular case was problematic because, like, I first raised it in the Dáil actually in February of last year about how it was planned to be put in place and that it should be put in place. It was promised for September, but it was paused. And yeah, that was unsatisfactory. And I've been lobbying since then to make sure that it does happen.
1: Yeah, so what's wrong? What is wrong? If the money is there, the drivers are there, the bus is there, the commuters are there, what's the problem?
11: Well, I can only say that it probably was a pause on funding.
1: The funding that was promised in order for Noonan Coaches to have confidence to buy the bus and employ the drivers.
11: Yeah, it was paused. And it is unsatisfactory, and I pointed that out. But I'm just saying, in overall terms, the rural transport in Wicklow has improved very, very significantly over the last 10 years.
1: Yeah, well, Nolan Coaches, by the way, I might have said their name in error.
11: Yeah, Nolan Coaches, correct,
1: yeah. But transport, I mean, even we go onto the road over your direction, I mean, how do people manage in West Wicklow with that N81? How do they, you know, how do they have confidence in commuting and getting to work and getting home again and even thinking about the safety as well? I mean, God, it's appalling.
11: Well, there has been, again, I've been lobbying for a new N81. It was shelved a number of years ago, as you may realise. But there have been some improvements on the N81, like south of Hollywood Junction, a very bad bend was removed. And also there's been Hollywood Cross Junction the whole junction has been redesigned and redone, and a new pull-in bus stop there, so that has improved. But yeah, the N81 does need upgrade. There is further work been done further south between Ballinglass and Whitestown to turn for the Glen of Amal. There is work being done there, and it will go to planning probably next year. But yeah, a lot more needs to be done, and especially as Blessington now is expanding rapidly as a town, the N81 does need to improve, absolutely, and it's something I've lobbied in the Dáil continuously, lobbied the minister, and will continue to do so.
1: What do you say to the landowners around the Blessington area whose land is frozen pending the improvement or change to the N81 route, whether it's a new road or an improvement to the N81 itself?
11: That is a difficulty for them. I mean, in recent years, I haven't had many people lobby me about that issue. A number of years ago, about 10 years ago.
1: They become exasperated, probably given up that they'll hear anything. And there's that piece of land that's theirs that they can't farm, and they're just going to leave it there till somebody makes up their mind.
11: Yeah, no, it is unsatisfactory. And I more than anyone, would like to see the N81 upgraded and that new designated route that was designated from Talla to Blessington and on to Hollywood Cross, that should be in place. Yeah, and I will continue to lobby. It is an unsatisfactory situation. I mean, if you decide, well, we'll scrap the whole thing and scrap the route and then unfreeze the land, I'm not sure that would be in the public interest either.
1: Mm. Just finally, you met with Insurance Ireland, Edward, and I know the really acute spots in County Wicklow were just over the border from your part of the constituency in Ockram and Arklow, but we've had flooding in Ballinaclash and in Kilcool and others, and Stratford and Slaney a few years ago as well. But you met with them, Insurance Ireland, about flooding insurance. What came out of that?
11: You know, I met Insurance Ireland covering a number of topics. And first of all, I raised the whole issue of, say, motor and house insurance premiums. Now, motor insurance premiums have dropped over the last 9 months. They're actually 36% lower than they were in 2016, would you believe? House insurance, so that's a good story in motor insurance. House insurance is very high. It's stabilised over the last 2 years, but that's primarily down to increased building costs. So that is a real difficulty, house insurance. In relation to flood insurance, I just raised the issue about many people whose houses were built maybe, you know, 30, 40, 50 years ago on what are now designated as floodplains struggled to get insurance. Insurance companies will not insure them. I raised this issue with Insurance Ireland, who are a representative body of all insurance companies in the country. And they said they are working with the government currently to come up with a scheme whereby these people will be facilitated to get a government-backed insurance scheme. So that's a positive story for people. And, you know, it's expected that will take place over the next year. It will finally come to fruition. It's a very, very complex area, because the government, the taxpayer, doesn't want to back everything, but they're working with the insurance companies to make sure this happens. Another issue which might be of interest to your listeners as well, Declan, was the issue of tax relief on health insurance. That hasn't changed in a long number of years, the amount of tax relief. It's capped at €1,000. And as anyone who has private health insurance knows, health insurance premium exceeds €1,000. It's more like €2,000 for an adult. Currently, you just get 20% back on €1,000 premium, so that's €200. It's all it's worth to you. Whereas that figure was put in place a long time ago when health insurance premium was at that level. Now health insurance premium is much higher. So I've raised this issue with them. They've raised the issue of increasing that to cover, maybe rise it to maybe €1,500 in the budget, and maybe ultimately to €2,000, which would reflect more the reality of people's lives. So that's something that people probably don't realise, because the 20% is taken at source. You don't actually pay it when you're paying your health insurance. But it is, again, something like a lot of things I've raised in the Dáil about things not being indexed, not reflecting inflation, not reflecting the true cost, and effectively a stealth tax. So that's something that I would hope the government would look at doing, making a change in the budget.
1: Yeah. Your constituency colleague, Simon Harris. Party colleague. Okay, well, let's see how things develop towards October. Deputy Edward Timmins of Fine Gael there for Wicklow. Thanks very much indeed, Edward. Good morning to
11: you. Thank you very much, Declan.
1: Thank you. Okay, morning show at East Coast FM.
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1: Domestic abuse can take many forms, and for those experiencing it, knowing where to turn for help can be crucial. For today's episode of Window on Wicklow, Jamie Ryan has been speaking with Wicklow Safe Haven and a representative from A New Wicklow about the work being done locally to support victims and raise awareness. He also heard from domestic abuse survivor Amy Shorthall, who shared her own experience and why some forms of abuse can be so difficult for others to see.
18: The following episode of Window on Wicklow contains discussion of domestic abuse and domestic violence, which some listeners may find upsetting. Domestic abuse is often described as one of society's hidden crimes. It doesn't always leave bruises. It can take the form of coercive control, emotional, psychological, financial, or sexual abuse, leaving lasting scars that aren't always visible. For those living through it, reaching out for help can be one of the hardest steps that they'll ever take. But right here in County Wicklow, one community decided that standing by wasn't an option. Instead, they came together to make sure survivors knew that they weren't alone. I met with the volunteers behind Wicklow Safe Haven, a member of A New Wicklow, and one survivor who's now using her experience to help others find hope.
19: My name is Paul Hennessy. I'm a volunteer with Wicklow Safe Haven, which is a volunteer group that was set up specifically to raise funds and awareness for the victims and survivors of domestic abuse and supporting A New in their role in helping those victims. The group got together in earnest in January 2025. We ran until around 7 months, so our objective was to raise funds for two areas. One was the whole education, making people aware of it. And there was a program that A New and its staff ran, which is what a healthy relationship looks like. So we put a team of people together to go out and reach the schools, particularly the transition year students who were that group of, I suppose, 16, 17-year-olds. And the content was about teaching the kids what a healthy relationship looks like, not only how they should behave, but also what they can observe at home and raising their level of awareness, and also maybe to help them realise actually there is something they can do, and, you know, to reach out to the likes of A New and look for help. And then the second was funds that would help the victims rebuild their lives through some of the services that are offered by A New, whether it's food, accommodation, etc.
18: Sometimes the biggest changes don't begin with government policy. They begin with ordinary people deciding that something has to change. Over 7 months, volunteers organised fundraising events, spoke to people on the streets, visited schools, helping fund education programmes about healthy relationships, while also providing practical support for people rebuilding their lives after domestic abuse. But perhaps more importantly, they started conversations. Conversations that many people admitted that they'd never had before.
20: My name is Hilary Fisher and I'm a volunteer for Wicklow Safe Haven. I was approached by Paul to come on this project, and when we sat down and talked about it, realised the huge value there was in this project, given the horrendous problem there is in this country with the volumes of victims and survivors of domestic abuse, both male, female and children. It's just staggering. My main motivation for getting involved was to look at the good work that A New were doing to support them. It's just so important that education piece is filtered through society. What touched me was the day we shook buckets in the street and raised awareness, and the stories that people came, and people were so honest and open and telling us about different situations, and it just really struck a chord as to what we were doing and how powerful it was that we were able to help and do something and try and make a small bit of a difference. And if this could be replicated across communities, it would have a huge effect. And that's what we'd like to achieve.
18: And those conversations matter, because domestic abuse rarely looks the same from one relationship to the next.
21: My name is David Ryan. I am a volunteer in Wicklow Safe Haven. My motivation for getting involved was that the incidents on a weekly basis that are being reported all over the country. I have grandchildren, I have daughters, I have daughters-in-law, and I would like this country to be a place that they feel safe in. I was concerned for my community and those around me, and I wanted to do something, and I felt that this was a vehicle which I could get involved with and work towards that purpose. I suppose at the start, we weren't aware of the scale of the issue, that was startling once we looked into the information. And to share that information with other people within the community gave them an understanding of the scale of the task of the job that needed to be done. We know this is happening. It's a problem that's not getting better. So let's attack the root cause and education and young people. If we can nip it in the bud and get information and education out there, maybe over time. I don't think it's a quick fix, and it's a very important to help the people that are in the coalface and are having current problems. But for me, the objective also was to try and have it improved for the next generation.
18: While physical violence is often recognised almost immediately, emotional abuse and coercive control can continue for years before someone even realises what they're experiencing is not normal. For the staff supporting victims across Wicklow every day, education is only one part of the challenge. Demand for help continues to grow. Hayley Murphy coordinates a new Wicklow's outreach service, which supports people experiencing domestic abuse throughout County Wicklow. She says every day brings more calls from people looking for help.
0: We meet women out in the community all over County Wicklow, from Arklow to Bray, as far up as Carnew. So we cover that whole area. I'd like to say that the government policies and government changes are making a difference, but on the floor and on the ground, we're just seeing things getting harder and harder. Like refuges are full, like trying to get into a refuge is virtually impossible. Trying to get support, trying to access supports that you have to pay for, you know, they are just not available. I think at a policy level, I think the government need to look at what they're doing and what's working and what's not working. I think what's not working is victim blaming, because at the minute, everything relies on the victim to do something. So the victim has to go to court. Even a new law, a Jenny's law, that comes down to the victim. The victim gets a choice in court. Do you want him on that like register? And she's standing in the court with our perpetrator, who she's just after taking to court and had the courage to do this. And yet, it's on her whether she wants them on it. No, it should be automatically put on it. It shouldn't be put on her. Until the government and policies change, where they start to look at the perpetrator and really start to punish the perpetrator, name and shame. I know it's not a nice thing to do, but they get so much anonymity. They say it's to protect the victim. Do I believe that? No, I think it protects the perpetrator more. And I think they need to start talking to victims and find out what they need and what they want and what changes they'd like to see. And I do believe that perpetrator programs should be mandatory.
18: The service provides outreach support, safety planning, court accompaniment, advocacy, and practical assistance to help victims begin rebuilding their lives. Yet despite that work, resources remain under enormous pressure. But behind every phone call, every referral, every statistic is someone's life.
2: My name's Amy Shortall. I'm 26. I have two young kids, 2 and 4 year old. From my own lived experience, it's what kind of brought me on to start advocating. In my experience, I found that when I went to get help, I didn't know where to look. I don't think it's talked about enough about that there is help out there. So I guess my aim is I want to advocate that there is help there. I've been through both physical and emotional, and I think it was really hard for me to comprehend the emotional side, because I'm like, well, you know, it wasn't visible. So it was very hard for me to accept that it happened, and for other people to accept that it happened as well, because when the signs aren't there, it's hard to, I suppose prove isn't the word, but it's hard for people to relate. So I think it is so important to get out to people that it isn't always visible.
18: It's why she continues to share her story. Not because it's easy, but because she hopes that someone will recognise themselves in it and know that they are not alone.
2: I don't know if it's an Irish thing, but we tend to kind of, you know, brush things under the carpet. Let's not speak about this and it'll go away. And I think that's so detrimental, especially to survivors. They shouldn't have to, you know, keep quiet. They should be able to advocate and, you know, let people know that it's not okay and that you can get help. And that's kind of my aim with my social media at the minute, is to encourage people to, you know, you don't have to speak out about your story, but speak out, you know, even if it's to friends or family, that if you notice something like this isn't right. And it's important for both men and women to speak out and, you know, encourage that too. And I'd love something in the community that survivors can turn to Even if it's an open conversation over coffee or a get together or fundraising even for these, the likes of the refuge and the likes of outreach clinics that help so many women. I think, you know, it is kind of a crisis in Ireland at the minute with refugees and not having enough space. And I think, you know, more needs to be done to protect people that are going through. And I'd love to see, you know, more advocacy, more, I suppose, clinics, more groups to turn to and just people openly talking about it more.
18: For Wicklow Safe Haven, that's exactly what the point of the project has always been about. It's not just simply about raising money, but changing attitudes. Volunteer Roisin Scallon believes lasting change happens one conversation at a time.
3: I've been living in Wicklow for more than 30 years, and I really see the value of community when you're living in a smaller town. I often think big cities, small communities, small towns, big communities. Well, I think creating societal change, there's probably more than two sets of responsibilities. Some of it is at governmental level, where you're looking at national strategies and implementation. But second of all, we've got a community responsibility. And if we're going to create societal change, that doesn't happen overnight. It is something that is built in a stepwise process, brick by brick. So for every conversation you start, for every person that hears a message, and for every attitude you can change or every person you can support, each one of those are the bricks that will contribute, I guess, to the ultimate vision, which is having a safe society. The response has been overwhelmingly positive. People are keen to contribute in whatever way they can. So clearly sometimes that's by putting some money in the box, but other times it's by their actions, it's by how they shared information on social media. And I was personally struck by the amount of men who are impacted by this, where there is abusive perpetrators coming from a younger generation. And that was something that really struck me. I'd like to see a ripple effect through communities creating a safer society, whereby one community is taking the learnings from what another community has done to say, we're also standing up to say no to domestic violence.
18: That ripple effect is now the group's next ambition. Having shown what's possible in Wicklow Town, Wicklow Safe Haven wants communities across the county and beyond to establish similar volunteer groups. They're offering to share everything that they've learned with anyone who wants to follow their lead, helping other towns raise awareness, support survivors, and strengthen services already working on the front line. If today's episode of Window in Wicklow has raised concerns for you or someone you know, confidential support is available through A New Wicklow and the Bray Women's Refuge. You can also contact Women's Aid's 24-hour support line on 1800 341 900 or Men's Aid Ireland on 01 554 3811. For Window in Wicklow, I'm Jamie Ryan.
1: Thank you, Jamie Ryan. And Window in Wicklow is funded by the News Reporting Scheme.
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6: 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Forshi Boss, Igal Vila Sadoyeg. Toshi Fos, on Aurani, is Raw.

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3: 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We're going to hear about the Over the Hill Gang. They're organising a three-county motorcycle ride on Saturday, August 22nd, travelling through Wicklow, Carlow and Wexford. So who are they and what are they doing it from? Well, we're going to hear from the organisation they're hoping to raise funds for in just a second. But first of all, the leader of the gang seems to be this guy, Desi O'Toole, that we met on numerous occasions before. You're very welcome, Desi.
4: Thank you very much, Declan. How are you?
3: And how are you since the retirement and the health? And Dublin Bus hasn't been the same, of course.
4: Of course it hasn't. Look, a superstar left. Everything's good. Health's good. It's 5 years since, so I'm still above ground. We were talking earlier.
3: Good, I'm sure the
4: so happy enough.
3: Greystones liked all you did on the 84, but that's even calm.
4: Oh yeah, because terrible, isn't it? Times are a-changing, as the song says.
3: And is your son still involved?
4: Oh, he is, yeah. He's still on the L14.
3: Right. So very good. And you keep him well.
4: I am, thank you.
3: Very good. Well, we come to exactly why you're doing it and who the gang are in a second, but Mick Lernan is here, who's CEO of the Open Door charity that we used to know, Mick, as the Open Door Daycare Centre years and years ago. So give us a little bit of a brief history of the Open Door.
5: Yeah, thanks, Declan. Open Door has been running now since 1984. And it caters for individuals and members who have a need, a special need, and what they come to the daycare centre in the Vevey Road here. We're open Monday to Friday. We have about 70 members, and there's a number come every day of the week there, and they engage in art classes, ceramics, physiotherapy, and other events to keep them entertained and keep them learning new skills in this time of their lives. And it also offers their families a bit of a respite as well when they come, and it gives them some bit of freedom in that to do their normal things as well while they are with us in Open Door.
3: Right, how many clients do you have?
5: We have between 60 and 70. It's always moving up and down a small bit, but nearly 70 at the moment.
3: How are you funded?
5: We're funded about two-thirds by the HSC, and the other third is from fundraising, and hence my approach to Desi and the Over the Hill Gang to try and raise a few bob for Open Door. We're a small charity, and we do need about a third of our funding to keep the centre open and running and keep our buses on the road during the year.
3: So a few bob is always welcome.
5: Oh, and I appeal to anyone that has anything spare, please consider Open Door. It's a great charity. It caters for people from all of most of County Wicklow, especially the northern part, and the very south of South County Dublin, up as far as Dalkey, Killiney, Cabinteely, all that area.
3: Right, and it's a family. What age group mainly are?
5: They're mainly adults. There'll be adults with a need, yes.
3: Right, very good. Well, Desi has brought along Justin McCarthy here and Paul Armstrong, and they're setting out for this three-county motorcycle ride. You've done this before, Desi, so, you know, who are the Over the Hill Gang?
4: We are over the hill, aren't we? We're most of us are pensioners, and we enjoy riding motorbikes. So we both five or 6 years ago, we got together and we decided that, well, maybe we could use that for charity. And we've helped all the local charities, mental health charities mainly, over the last number of years. And when Mick approached me, I said, yes, no bother. So we've set up idonate.ie/overthehillgang, and if you go on to that, you can make a donation there.
3: Right, and you're all motorbikes?
4: Oh, we're on motorbikes, yeah.
3: What sort of motorbike do you have, Paul? What sort of motorbike do you have?
6: Mine is a Honda CB 1100 RS.
3: 1100. That sounds strong, though.
6: It's very, very comfortable and gets me down the road in beautiful comfort and so on and so forth. But we're delighted to do this spin when Michael got together with Desi. We just love getting out on the bikes. So to be able to take part in a charity in such a good local cause, we jumped at it.
3: Yeah, and Mick, you know, the need for this charity.
5: There's always a need for additional funding to keep the services on the road, to keep the physiotherapy, to keep the machines going, to keep the light and the activities going for the woodwork, the art classes, the ceramic classes for our members. It's very, very important. And we also, they get their dinner there every day in Open Door as well. So they're well looked after, as well as some other activities, social activities. And we have volunteers come in to assist as well with our members. So it's a big happy family up there on the Vevey Road. If ever you're passing and you want to come in and talk to Suzanne or Rudy, and we'll show you around the place and show you what is happening in your neighbourhood.
3: Yeah, I'm going to. I have seen the bus in the past. Do you have a bus?
5: Yeah, we've three mini buses on the road. Picking up people. And yeah, we have some supporters out there. Abbott are currently over in Cherrywood. They're doing a fundraising for us to change one of our buses. So, and they had a charity walk about 6 weeks ago. They walked from Cherrywood out to Open Door, and they donated some money. Then they're building up a fund to help us improve our transport needs.
3: Could I ask you, Desi, just on something separate? When you retire, and you know you were so active working shift work on the buses and all that sort of stuff, adjusting to life that's not shift work and demanding as that, and I know you enjoy your motorcycling and doing bits for charity, but how much of a transition was it?
4: It was horrible. It was actually horrible. For the first, I'd say, first year to 18 months was very, very difficult. I suppose it was like having withdrawal symptoms, really. But then you sort of say to yourself, look, this is your time. When you're working, you're on everybody else's time. But when you retire, you're on your time. But to get used to having your time again, it's very, very difficult. And anybody who says it's easy, some people can transition very, very easy, but I found it very difficult. I missed the crack. I missed the passengers. And, you know, it was great going on the buses all the time. You're seeing things you shouldn't have seen, really. And, you know, you miss all that. Of course you do. Yeah, it was a big part of my life for 47 years.
3: Yeah, and everybody knew you.
4: Oh, God, yeah.
3: Indeed, a celebrity. Mick, tell us about this. I should be asking the lads about what they're going to be doing, but what's your expectation of what will happen on the 22nd?
5: Yeah, Desi and Paul and Justin will give you the rundown on what the actual route will be. But look, we're going to set them off from Open Door on Saturday morning on the 22nd of August. And they're going to partake in their run. The lads will go through the route with you now, and we'll meet them back later in the day there to welcome them back. We're going to do as much publicity as we can, hence we're on with you, Declan, at the moment. And we have an iDonate page set up. It's www.idonate.com/overthehillgangopendoor, and you'll get through it there. And we also have a QR code. And Jamie here said he'll put that up on the website of East Coast as well afterwards. So if anyone wants to donate, certainly go in there and scan the QR code. It couldn't be simpler. You'll be brought straight to the page.
3: Right. So, Paul, there's a microphone beside you, but Justin's a little bit further away. So one of the three of you, anyway, tell us the route of what you're doing and where you're going. And Justin,
7: we're starting in Bray in the Hollybrook Garage just up the road, and we head through the Wicklow Gap as far

0: My little GG is a Honda Rebel 1100.
1: Right, very good. Okay, you're all up there. Rum.
0: Oh, yeah.
2: We're all big bikes.
0: Okay. Heading down the highway and all that.
1: So, Mick, to find the Idonate page and all that, go on the website of the Open Door.
3: Go on the website of Open Door. It'll be publicised there. Our Facebook page will have it. Suzanne will be putting that up later on, if she hasn't done already. I was talking to her this morning. And also East Coast will have it up, and the lads will then have sponsorship cards being printed with the links on them. So they'll be going round over the next 10 days or so now before we kick off, just to get as much in for Open Door as we can. And I'd really like to thank the lads for this effort. It is badly needed, let me tell you, to really support this charity in Bray. It's a local charity. It's a local small charity. So if you have anything, please assist us. You can.
1: Okay.
3: Thanks for your time.
1: Mick Lernahan, CEO of Open Door on the Vivi Road in Bray. And thanks to Desi O'Toole, to Justin McCarthy and Paul Armstrong. Best of luck. The date again is August 22nd. And if you want to go on the website of Open Door for all the details. Thanks for coming in.
4: Cheers, Declan.
1: Thanks, Les.
3: Thank you.
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1: FM. I just noticed on social media a lot of pictures of hedgehogs. I haven't seen all this, haven't seen pictures of hedgehogs in years on social media, but anyway, there's quite a number at the moment, and there's a text that's just come in here on WhatsApp to East Coast. Is anyone or any vet who can help this beautiful hedgehog? I'm disappointed that I've contacted three vets and they don't deal with wildlife. So if anybody is can deal, I don't know what geographically part of County Wicklow or beyond this lovely little hedgehog is, but well, if you can help, please do get in touch. Mary is very disappointed with all our politicians in County Wicklow. Things were badly served. Okay, thanks for that. You won't be the first person to say it, Mary, or the last, but I don't necessarily have any official opinion on that. But anyway, thanks for your text. All right, our number is 087-77-11-103. Hey, I see that Amazon founder Jeff Bezos is reportedly part of a consortium that is close to buying around a third of Liverpool. We've had all this stuff before with Manchester City and the Saudis going into Newcastle and whatever was going on with other clubs as well. So I wonder what Liverpool fans think of all this. Well, Neil Cull is Irish ambassador for the Jamie Carragher 23 Foundation and chief executive officer at DLR Leisure Services. Good morning, Neil.
2: Good morning, Declan. How are you, sir?
1: Good morning to you, as

0: As a Liverpool fan, what do you think?
1: Well, I suppose for all of us, the World Cup has died down, and now that season buzz and anticipation is kicking off, and we've been very lucky to have Arsenal, Man United and Leeds in town and people talking about football, and then we all get hit with this news that there's a potential consortium bid coming in with Liverpool. So I suppose it's our turn now, isn't it, when we've mentioned there Man City and others as well. But yeah, what I'm hearing on the ground anyway, it seems to be a consortium that's led up by Jeff Bezos and a couple of other guys from the Mittal family and Facebook, but a $1.4 billion investment to give them a 30% stake of the company that FSG will still remain in charge of. Sounds like a great shot in the arm for FSG, as I say, to get money in like that for themselves, and hopefully that would see that money then coming into the club to continue the development around the ground and with everything else, including on the pitch itself. So it does seem for you to three that Bezos is the one that's catching the attention of people, probably because of the character he is. I'm led to believe he's the third richest man in the world, which probably comes with not everybody loving you. But let's see how it progresses as the week goes on.
0: There's supposed to be rules, as you know, Manchester City running into problems. On the other hand, fans revolt against the Glazers in Man U. So, you know, what's your view of opposition?
1: Well, my view would be, as what we've seen, whether it's been Chelsea, Man City or Man United, you'd like to think that the people involved in these deals on the club side would do full due diligence to make sure they don't set the club up for any sort of a fall further down the line. I mean, these are multi-billion companies and clubs that we look at, but like every other form of business, and my own being the main leisure business, you have to follow the governance and the financial rules that are set out. So that's why I say it's tread carefully and with trepidation, but I certainly wouldn't like to see Liverpool ending up in a situation like they found themselves in before with Hicks and Gillette, and then how the fans revolted, and thankfully we were lucky to get FSG in, and the investment that they've made and the improvements that we've seen that led to then, I suppose, that glorious Klopp period of years, which was successful. So as much as now Areola needs to find an identity on the field, maybe FSG are feeling they need a shot to give them an identity off the field.
0: You don't need to buy the trophies and then there's an investigation and you lose about 10 points or something and it knocks you way down.
1: I fully agree, because we've seen that in Irish clubs as well. Not only, you know, I'm looking to the UK, but that whole points thing is the real thing that gets to fans, and more so than fans, the players that have earned the points on the field and the management team that have worked hard to get those points and potentially trophies. Yeah, it could provide a destabilising factor if there is that worry there.
0: Yeah, so you're sort of welcoming it. You know, you're recognising this can be the direction for major clubs.
1: Yes, if everything is done right. And unfortunately, history has shown us, you know, we've seen it in Italy, we've seen it in Spain and France. It can more often than not go wrong. But, I mean, from Liverpool's PAN's point of view, at least we're kind of in the news a little bit now. I mean, Areola has come in and is making small moves in the transfer market, but he has to get that identity right on the field. But definitely, as I say, if we can potentially improve and develop off the field as well, once it's done right, I think everybody will be for it. You also have to bear in mind that what's happened in the last year over in Liverpool with the Hill Dickinson Stadium coming in and a fantastic piece of architecture as well as a great addition to the town, that there's money there that would have been going into Liverpool with concerts and other ideas. Rugby was played there recently over in the Hill Dickinson. Liverpool have to protect that they remain, you know, as a top income earner as well as a successful football club.
0: I mean, it's a long way from where it was set up. I know it can't be the 1880s mm-hmm. again or whatever, you know, but it's, you know, the neighbourhood club with a spirit. And, you know, there's been documentaries about various clubs and you see how connected they are to the community. Do you think there's a possibility of losing that?
1: I suppose, you know, there's always that worry now in any sport, I think, that we've got these big wealthy investors from far reaches of the world coming into our towns or our cities and taking over, and ultimately they're there for profit, I suppose. They're not there to keep the working class game that we know, but I was actually at the opposite end of the scale in the Parkview there on Saturday with Robbie Doyle had organised a great event with Newtown and Steve Staunton and Ronnie Whelan there, and some of the conversations were similar to that, how clubs have changed in the last decade or so, and more so what we would have said if you're back in the 80s and 90s when they were seen as community clubs. But I suppose to compete in the global world of sport nowadays, not just football, because everybody's competing for the audience and the market share and the retail sales that come out of it, these clubs, like everybody else, has to look at what they can do to give them an advantage. Now, I wouldn't personally know too much about the consortium people that are there, apart from the names that were mentioned and the backgrounds that they have, but I'm sure to get to the positions they did, they had to make ruthless decisions to do that.
0: Mm. Neil Cull, thanks Neil, good morning to you. Thank you.
1: Always a pleasure, sir. Take care.
0: Thank you.
1: Bye.
0: Bye. Neil Cull there, Irish Ambassador for the Jamie Carragher 23 Foundation there, about the possibility that Jeff Bezos from Amazon and others would be taking over part of Liverpool. Before I go this morning, I'd like to acknowledge the passing of a presenter here on East Coast FM and indeed our predecessor station, Horizon Radio, back in the Queensborough Road days. And that was the presenter who had a programme on Sunday mornings, and his name was Mike Fallon, and news reached us over the weekend that Mike Fallon had passed away in Spain. We sent out simply some condolences to his family and people who danced the night away in blinkers many years ago would have known Mike. He was the sort of resident DJ there as well. So just to acknowledge for people who enjoy listening to Mike Fallon here on this transmitter all those years ago, we send our sympathies out to his family on his passing. That's it for today. Thanks to our producer, Sinead Keogh, for me, Declan Meehan. Good morning.
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9: It's 12 o'clock, live from the East Coast News Centre. Good afternoon, I'm John Hart. Met Aaron has issued a high temperature warning for all of Leinster, including Wicklow, as well as County Tipperary, amid the return of warm, humid conditions, with a status yellow warning taking effect tomorrow from 6 a.m. to last until 6 a.m. on Friday morning, with highs of 27 degrees and overnight temperatures of around 15 degrees. The forecaster says it could lead to water safety issues, uncomfortable sleeping conditions, heat stress and animal welfare concerns. Met Aaron's Rebecca Cantwell says it will be short and sharp.
10: Temperatures are on the rise this week, as you say, getting up to between 20 and 27 or 28 degrees over today, tomorrow and Thursday. But then by Friday, a fresher air mass will arrive. And so temperatures will drop off slightly. We're looking at highs on Friday of about 17 to 22 degrees.
9: Two fire engines were deployed to the scene of a bus fire in Bowles Bridge in Dublin this morning. Emma Tyrrell reports.
11: Dublin Fire Brigade says it received numerous emergency calls shortly after 9 a.m. after a bus went up in flames on Moorhampton Road. Firefighters used breathing apparatus and high-pressure hoses to extinguish the flames, and the incident was wrapped up in about an hour. No injuries were reported. Dublin Bus has put diversions in place on routes E1 and E2 while the road was closed during the incident.
9: Gardaí have renewed their appeal for witnesses after an incident involving a truck and a bicycle on the Rathangan Road in Monasterevin on Monday. A cyclist in her 80s was taken to the Mater Hospital in Dublin. She's since died from her injuries. Gardaí are asking anyone to witness the collision on the R414, known locally as Cow Pastures, between 9.15 and 10.15am on Monday, or who has dash cam footage, to come forward. Rescue teams have been working overnight and throughout Western Colombia following a devastating earthquake. At least 164 people are confirmed dead, though there are fears that figure could be steadily much higher. The 7.4 magnitude quake struck in the west of the country early Monday. Barbara Melo is a charity worker who's in the area.
12: It was a disaster. It was very long time where we wait to the earth to stop moving. The communications didn't work. Electricity, they didn't have that. Public services were intermittent.
13: 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Keeping Wicklow connected.
9: Households, businesses and community groups are being encouraged to become citizen scientists during tomorrow's solar eclipse. Solar Ireland is hoping to examine the impact of the eclipse on solar generation, with a temporary reduction in output anticipated between 6 and 8 o'clock tomorrow evening. It's asking users to monitor their systems before, during and after the event, share screenshots of their generation curves on social media, as well as tagging Solar Ireland in that as well. And Wicklow County Council received almost €500,000 in Greenway funding last year. Transport Infrastructure Ireland paid the council €483,418 as part of a nationwide €37.9 million spend on greenways and active travel. The funding supports the planned Arklow to Shillelagh Greenway, a 33-kilometre route that's due to move into its design and environmental evaluation phase shortly.
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9: Warm and dry, long spells of sunshine, hazy at times, a light moderate wind with top temperatures 21 to 27 degrees. At the moment in Culloden, it's 20 degrees. 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
1: 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I'm Tommy Green. And that was the Drop Dead gorgeous Olivia Rodrigo with her current single Drop Dead, released from her third studio album. Seemed pretty sad for a girl so in love. She's had huge success with it and she's been gigging around the globe. Hope I'm finding you well this Tuesday afternoon. 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

0: 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You're listening to Wicklow's favourite radio station. This is East Coast FM. I'm Tommy Green, and good to have your company this Tuesday. Portugal the Man, the band out of the US, and a feel-good song, Feel It Still. If you'd like to hear your particular feel-good favourite, you can drop me a text or a WhatsApp 087-77-11-103.
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0: Tommy Green in the afternoon on East Coast FM, Wicklow's favourite radio station, with Mr. Happy himself, Pharrell Williams. And what a great tune and a great feel-good song, Happy, from the Minions movie. Pharrell Williams, of course, very busy in the world of music and also as the creative director for Louis Vuitton for the men's creative direction, a role he took on back in 2023. And he continues to design high-profile menswear collections.
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0: A mostly dry, sunny afternoon with a mixture of cloud and sunny spells. Turning hazy at times with a few showers possible. Highs today, 17 to 24 degrees with a light southerly or variable breeze. Currently in Bray, it's 18 degrees.
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3: Hi, I'm Nikki. Emmerdale actor Christopher Coggle says that a soap fan was once so appalled by his on-screen behaviour, they hit him over the head with their handbag in a department store. Oh my. He's described his character Kev Barton as a sympathetic psychopath. The star has joked some people can't tell the difference between telly and real life. Brad Pitt says he's drinking alcohol again after 7 years of sobriety. The Oscar-winning actor told Esquire he now drinks in moderation after quitting following his split from Angelina Jolie. He said he can enjoy a few glasses of wine, but not in large quantities. Sheldon Shepherd says speaking out about real history through art allows people space to digest what happened. The Jamaican actor stars alongside Gugu Mbatha-Raw in Possession, a thriller set in the country's capital, Kingston. It's out now on Sky and Now TV. Sheldon expects the story will start conversations.
4: When you present art and you wrap it in the package of art, now it makes it more digestible, you know what I mean? So people will now start talking and the questions and start to now see it in front of them in their living rooms, in a personal space. So now it becomes real.
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0: Here's a tune that stood the test of time, Walking in Memphis from Mark Cohen. 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Nice to have your company this Tuesday afternoon. It's Tommy Green with the 1 o'clock news, sport and weather update on the way from the East Coast newsroom. I've got a feel-good song for Catherine, who's listening in Bray on the way after one. And the all-request lunch follows 087 77 11 103 if you would like to hear one of your favourites this Tuesday lunchtime.
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12: It's 1 o'clock live from the East Coast News Centre. Good afternoon, I'm John Hart.
13: And I'm Ruth Fitzsimon.
12: Met Aaron has issued a high temperature warning for County Wicklow and all of Leinster as well as Tipperary with the return of very warm, humid conditions. A status yellow warning will take effect from 6am tomorrow to last until 6am on Friday with highs of 27 degrees predicted. The forecaster says it could lead to water safety issues, uncomfortable sleeping conditions, heat stress and animal welfare concerns. Met Aaron's Rebecca Cantwell says it will be a short, sharp spell.
14: Temperatures are on the rise this week, as you say, getting up to between 20 and 27 or 28 degrees over today, tomorrow and Thursday. But then by Friday, a fresher air mass will arrive. And so temperatures will drop off slightly. We're looking at highs on Friday of about 17 to 22 degrees.
13: Rescue teams have been working through the night following a devastating earthquake in Colombia. At least 160 people have died, with fears that figure could be a lot higher as workers dig through collapsed buildings and homes. The 7.4 magnitude quake struck in the west of the country. Journalist Claire McHugh is in Bogota.
15: People whose homes have been destroyed can benefit from a temporary housing subsidy, which is one step forward. But humanitarian groups are warning that the conditions in Chocó, where there's limited response, limited access to healthcare, it's very difficult to get there because access is mainly by rivers, that these are the conditions that could be ripe for a humanitarian crisis.
12: Also in home news this lunchtime, two fire engines were deployed to the scene of a bus fire in Dublin this morning. Emma Tyrrell reports.
16: Dublin Fire Brigade says it received numerous emergency calls shortly after 9am after a bus went up in flames on Moorhampton Road. Firefighters used breathing apparatus and high-pressure hoses to extinguish the flames, and the incident was wrapped up in about an hour. No injuries were reported. Dublin Bus has put diversions in place on routes E1 and E2 while the road was closed during the incident.
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13: A woman in her 80s has died in hospital following a crash in Monasterevin in County Kildare yesterday. A car collided with the woman who was cycling a bike on the Rathangan Road, known locally as Cow Pastures, at about 9:50 yesterday morning. She was taken to the Mater Hospital for treatment of serious injuries and has since passed away. Anyone who was travelling in the area at the time is asked to contact Gardaí.
12: 12 arrests were made by Gardaí locally yesterday in Greystones and Newtown Mount Kennedy under Operation Tharaga. Officers targeted retail theft and antisocial behaviour. They say similar targeted operations will continue to maintain a visible presence in local communities. Gardaí also worked yesterday with bus operators on passenger safety. Social Democrats TD Jennifer Whitmore is happy that Go Ahead Ireland are addressing concerns surrounding antisocial behaviour on some of their buses.
0: We've seen an awful lot of problems on some of our Go Ahead services in particular, and I have been raising these issues with Go Ahead. People should be able to get buses safely. They should feel safe. They should not be intimidated when they're taking their bus journey. So this is a really, really important thing for the guards to be doing. You know, I think there's a culture has now grown amongst some cohorts on our local public transport where they feel that they can essentially do whatever they want. And, you know, that can't be allowed to continue any further.
13: Just over a quarter of new private cars licensed in the first 7 months of the year were electric. It comes with a decline in the number of new petrol and diesel cars being licensed. Eamon Torsney reports.
18: CSO figures show the share of new private electric cars licensed from January to July this year was 26%. That's up from 17% in the same period last year. For the month of July alone, there was an increase of 82% when compared to the same month last year, with more than 7,200 new electric cars licensed, up from just over 3,900. Meanwhile, petrol and diesel cars accounted for 33% of new licensed cars this year, down from 44% in 2025. Overall, Toyota was the most popular make of new car licensed in July, while the Volkswagen ID.4 was the most popular make of electric car.
12: The planned battery-operated hourly train service to Wicklow Town remains on schedule for 2029, following a meeting with Irish Rail and local representatives. A plan to also extend the platform at Wicklow Town Station, currently described as too short for 8 carriages, will not be held up by planning permission a local TD has established. Fine Gael Deputy Edward Timmins has told the Morning Show on East Coast FM he's also raised the idea of selective door opening as a short-term way to boost capacity on the Rosslare line.
19: Issues around planning, like, for example, extending the platform in Wicklow, which currently is too short to cater for multi-carriages, carriage 8 or 10 carriages, that's within their remit to build that extension. They won't need planning because it's on their land. Currently, there's only 4 carriages that are on that Rosslare line that stop in Wicklow. One of the excuses given was that to extend the carriages was the fact that the platform is too short. So that is something we're still pursuing, which would allow increased capacity.
13: Petrol and diesel prices jumped sharply in July. Diesel went up by 19 cent to €1.92 a litre and petrol rose by 9 cent to €1.84. Excise duties on fuels will rise again from September 1st. The AA's Daniel Moore predicts that'll spark further concerns for motorists.
20: Diesel took the biggest hit. It was up 19 cents a litre on July. Worth clarifying, no tax actually changed in August. Excise, carbon tax and levies, they're all identical to July. Every cent of this increase came from the global market. Concern really now is for the motorists and what comes next with the planned return of excise in phases kicking off on the 1st September, which adds 9 cents a litre on petrol and 10 cents a litre on diesel.
12: The former Tinahili Health Clinic will go on the open market. The HSE's recent disposal process for the site proved fruitless. Wicklow County Council reviewed the property but ultimately decided not to acquire it. This is despite the HSE mapping out the disposal area and reserving an easement for a soak pit that safely disposes of liquid wastewater.
13: Wicklow County Council received almost €500,000 in Greenway funding last year. Transport Infrastructure Ireland paid the council €483,418 as part of a nationwide €37.9 million spend on greenways and active travel in 2025. The funding supports the planned Arklow to Shillelagh Greenway, a 33-kilometre route that's due to move into its design and environmental evaluation phase shortly.
12: Calls have been made for a meeting between the Minister for Housing, Wicklow County Council, TDs and various utilities to try and fast-track plans to advance housing delivery in Arklow. It comes with nearly 930 people on the housing waiting list there, with little new social or affordable homes delivered. According to the Sinn Féin Wicklow Extra TD, Fiontán O'Sullivan, delays are being blamed on wastewater capacity and now possible substation and electricity upgrades are required for new housing.
13: 32 women from all parts of the world will compete in this year's Rose of Tralee Festival. The annual competition has launched for what will be its 67th edition. Caroline MacDonald, a 24-year-old pharmacist and baton twirler from Greystones, is the 2026 Wicklow Rose. She was selected at the Arklow Bay Hotel in May of this year. The contest features roses from Australia, Texas, Toronto and London. Co-host Dahi O'Shea says the festival brings people together.
2: It's very, very unique in 2026 that you walk into a room, or in this case onto a stage, where everybody wants you to do well. And they want the presenters to do well as well. And that's really, really nice. And it's really good and wholesome. And you can't knock that. So the Rose actually brings people together on an annual basis in a positive way. These days we only meet people at funerals and at weddings. So this is an opportunity to bring people together.
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12: A Wicklow community group wants to ensure people experiencing domestic abuse know they have somewhere to turn for help. Window on Wicklow joined Wicklow Safe Haven, who raise awareness of domestic abuse and support the services already working with victims right across County Wicklow. Paul Hennessy explains how the group came together and why its members felt something needed to be done.
21: Got together in earnest in January 2025. We ran until around 7 months, so our objective was to raise funds for two areas. One was the whole education, making people aware of it, and then the second was funds that would help the victims rebuild their lives through some of the services that are offered by New, whether it's food, accommodation, etc.
12: Window on Wicklow is funded by the News Reporting Scheme.
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13: Ireland's heatwave gave solar power a serious lift in July. Grid-scale solar farms supplied 9.4% of the country's electricity, up from 8.2% in June and nearly double last July's 5.7%. That's all according to provisional air grid data. That figure only counts commercial farms, not power fed back to the grid by homes. Gas remained the backbone of Ireland's power system, supplying over 43% of electricity, though that's down sharply from around 51% a year earlier. The company behind the Donald Trump Truth Social platform has slumped to a $273 million quarterly loss. Trump Media and Technologies' losses in the 3 months to June were more than 10 times those of a year earlier. It now plans to refocus efforts on its social media roots after branching out into other ventures, including crypto and online betting. On the currency markets this lunchtime, your euro will get you 85 pence sterling, $1 US dollar and 15 cents, or 183 Japanese yen. Shares in Bank of Ireland are trading at €21.67.
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12: Athletics' Bori Akinola is through to the men's 100-metre semi-finals at the European Athletics Championships in Birmingham, having been fastest across all the heats. The UCD man in 10.39 seconds, the fastest, joining Israel Olatunde in the semis, getting underway this evening just after 8:30. Sarah Healy will compete in the women's 5,000 metres final, which is down for 7:25. Jack Rafferty will also take his place in the men's 400-metre semi-final just before 9:10 tonight. Daniel Whiffen, Mona McSherry and Ellie McCartney are amongst those who reached their next stage of the European Aquatics Championships in Paris. Whiffen finished third in the men's 800 metre freestyle final, or to qualify, should I say, for the final tomorrow. McSherry was second fastest overall in the women's 100 metre breaststroke heats. John Short came fourth in the men's 200 metre backstroke. He's into tonight's semis. This evening, Jack Kelly could win Ireland's first medal. He goes in the 100 metre breaststroke. That's just before 9:50 this evening. James McLean gave reporters a thumbs up when asked if he remains a Derry City player. There were reports on Monday that he had been terminated by the club amid ongoing controversies there. Elsewhere in news of Gaelic games, and tributes have been paid to the Donegal All-Ireland winning footballer James McHugh, who died in a road traffic collision yesterday. The Kilcar native was part of the county's first Sam Maguire success in 1992.
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13: A warm and dry day with long spells of sunshine this afternoon and a light breeze. Highest temperatures of 21 to 27 degrees. Right now in Coolattin, it's 23 degrees. All the latest Wicklow news is available on the East Coast FM website and app.
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Levitating. International superstar Dua Lipa with Levitating, one of her big hits on East Coast Afternoons. All requests launch. And good afternoon to Kelly, who's tuned our way in Wicklow Town. 087 70 70 11 103 by text or WhatsApp if you'd like to get in touch with the show this afternoon. It's Tommy Green with you. Good to have your company. You're

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0: Tommy Green in the afternoon on East Coast FM's All Request Lunch. Hello there. There's George Michael and Careless Whisper, a timeless classic. And I was reading over the weekend, I think it was Saturday, I saw that George Michael's Range Rover is up for grabs. It's going to auction in the UK. A chance for somebody with a few bob to buy a piece of music history.
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0: Now on the events guide today, Tuesday the 11th of August, the wonderful Keela have a family show coming up at the Mermaid Arts Centre in Bray. August 29th is the date. It's always jammed, packed and great fun. And this hour-long show has the kids interacting with the music from the very start. And a special part of the show is where they play three pieces from the multi-award winning and Oscar-nominated animation Song of the Sea, which they compose music for. Tickets and more information at mermaidartscentre.ie. And if you would like to advertise an event on the events guide, you can check out our website, eastcoast.fm, or email reception@eastcoast.fm.
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0: Tommy Green of the afternoon on the All Request Lunch with Sean Mendes. Treat you better. 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Just enjoying lunch at the moment in Greystones.
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0: A mostly dry day with a mix of cloud and sunny spells. There is a possibility of a shower. Highs today, 17 to 24 degrees with light southerly or variable breezes. Currently, it is 22 degrees in Wicklow Town. The word on weather.
1: The word on weather.
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0: You're listening to the All Request Lunch at East Coast FM, Wicklow's favourite radio station. It's Tommy Green in the afternoon. For Audrey and Jackie, who requested that particular tune, they say they'll never forget the circus tour. What a gig that was earlier this summer. And a big, big favourite from Take That. Never forget. We've the 2 o'clock news, sport and weather update on the way from the East Coast newsroom with a classic from Phil Collins to get us underway after two.
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9: It's 2 o'clock, live from the East Coast FM News Centre. Good afternoon, I'm Ruth Fitzsimon. The death toll from yesterday's earthquake in Colombia has risen to over 220. A further 660 people are injured and at least 165 buildings have collapsed since the 7.4 magnitude quake hit. Rescue efforts are continuing and the US and Europe are offering support. Claire McHugh, journalist in Colombia, outlines the impact on people's lives.
10: People whose homes have been destroyed can benefit from a temporary housing subsidy, which is one step forward. But humanitarian groups are warning that the conditions in Chocó, where there's limited response, limited access to healthcare, it's very difficult to get there because access is mainly by rivers, that these are the conditions that could be ripe for a humanitarian crisis.
9: An inquest into the death of a 22-year-old who died following a crash at a motorsport event in County Kerry 4 years ago has been shown footage of the incident. Owen McCarthy from Kildee in County Cork died following the incident during the Killarney Forest Rally on the 20th of February 2022. Jamie O'Hara is at Cork City Coroner's Court.
11: Owen McCarthy died after the Honda Civic rally car he was driving went off course at a bridge and flipped into a stream near Castle Island on stage 4 of the rally. Assistant State Pathologist Dr. Margaret Bolster told Coroner Philip Common Mr. McCarthy died after suffering a cardiac arrest which led to brain damage due to being suspended upside down and submerged in water. Dr. Bolster said Mr. McCarthy would have very rapidly lapsed into unconsciousness and would not have suffered from there on in. The inquest, which is scheduled to last 3 days, continues.
9: The cost of fuel rose sharply in July. Diesel is sitting at an average of €1.92 a litre, up 19 cent on last month. Petrol has increased by 9 cent. Reductions on excise and levies are due to expire in a matter of weeks. That could add a further 27 to 32 cent a litre by January. CEO of Fuels for Ireland, Kevin McPartlin, is keen to point out that petrol stations are not profiteering.
12: And we have to understand where the profiteering can happen. Because if you are BP, if you are Shell, if you are Total, if you're one of the global oil majors who do everything from exploration right the way through to retail, then those companies are making massive profits. But they are not the companies that we have operating in Ireland.
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9: 12 arrests were made by Gardaí yesterday in Greystones and Newtownmount Kennedy under Operation Tauraga. Retail theft and antisocial behaviour were the focus. A similar targeted operation will continue to maintain a visible presence in local communities, and Gardaí are also working with bus operators on passenger safety. Social Democrats TD Jennifer Whitmore is happy that Go Ahead Ireland is addressing concerns surrounding antisocial behaviour on their buses.
14: We've seen an awful lot of problems on some of our go-ahead services in particular, and I have been raising these issues with go-ahead. People should be able to get buses safely. They should feel safe. They should not be intimidated when they're taking their bus journey. So this is a really, really important thing for the guards to be doing. I think there's a culture has now grown amongst some cohorts on our local public transport where they feel that they can essentially do whatever they want, and, you know, that can't be allowed to continue any further.
9: A Wicklow community group wants to make sure people experiencing domestic abuse know they have somewhere to turn for help. Window on Wicklow joined Wicklow Safe Haven to raise awareness of domestic abuse and support services already working with victims across the county. Paul Hennessy explains how the group came together and why its members felt something needed to be done.
15: Got together in earnest in January 2025. We ran until around 7 months, so our objective was to raise funds for two areas. One was the whole education, making people aware of it, and then the second was funds that would help the victims rebuild their lives through some of the services that are offered by ANU, whether it's food, accommodation, etc.
9: Window on Wicklow is funded by the News Reporting Scheme. Finally, County Wicklow is among 14 counties included in Met Éireann's latest high temperature warning. All of Leinster and County Tipperary will experience very warm and humid conditions in the coming days. The status yellow warning takes effect from 6 a.m. tomorrow morning, lasting until the same time on Friday morning. Highs of 27 degrees are predicted, with nighttime temperatures of 15 degrees. The forecaster is warning of water safety issues, uncomfortable sleeping conditions, heat stress, and concerns around animal welfare.
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9: Two Irish sprinters will compete for a final place in the men's 100 metres at the European Athletics Championships. Barry Akinola qualified fastest across the heats in Birmingham in a time of 10.39 seconds to reach the semi-finals. He'll be joined by Israel Olatunde in the semis, which will get underway just after 8.30 this evening. Also tonight, Sarah Healy will compete in the women's 5,000 metres final at 7.25, and Jack Rafferty is in the men's 400 metres semi-final just before 10 past 9. In swimming, Daniel Whiffen, Mona McSharry and Ellie McCartney are among those to progress from their heats at the European Aquatics Championships. Whiffen finished third to qualify for the men's 800 metres freestyle final tomorrow. In soccer, former Ireland international James McLean gave reporters the thumbs up when asked if he remains a Derry City player. The Candy Stripes turned up at a club open training session today. It had been reported on Monday night that McLean's contract had been terminated by the club. Finally, to Gaelic games, just one game of note tonight. Avondale host Éire Ó Greystones in the Intermediate Camogie Championship. Their round one meeting in Avondale will get underway from 7 o'clock. That's your sport on East Coast FM.
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9: Warm and dry this afternoon with plenty of sunshine and a light breeze. Highs of 21 to 27 degrees right now in Glencree, 22 degrees. All the latest Wicklow news is available on the East Coast FM website and app.
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Nice summer tune from Charlie Puth and Attention. It's Tommy Green in the afternoon. Hello there. Thanks for joining me this Tuesday afternoon. If there's something you'd like to hear, you can get in touch by text or WhatsApp 087 77 11 103. Here's a great tune from Ray.

0: The best of Irish on East Coast Afternoons with Tommy Green. Hello there. Roy Seven and We Should Be Lovers. What a great tune from the band who were very, very big in the early noughties, and then they disbanded. But they've got back together again recording new music, and they are doing some gigs around the country as well.
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0: James Morrison and You Give Me Something, a man who's celebrating the 20th anniversary of his debut album, Undiscovered, and touring the world with it. 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
0: Staying mostly dry for the rest of the afternoon with a mix of cloud and sunny spells and the possibility of a shower. Highs of 70 to 24 degrees with a light southerly or variable breeze. Currently 20 degrees in Blessington.
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3: Hi, I'm Nikki. Benson Boone has cancelled his latest concert after fighting like hell to combat a problem with his voice. The singer was due to perform in Sacramento at the weekend, but had to scrap the show because his voice wasn't up to scratch. Apparently, he cancelled less than an hour before he was due to go on stage. Benson said it was extremely disappointing to cancel, but he'll be performing again very soon. And Antonio Banderas has said that his preparation for his role in the film Tony showed him how much skill is required in a professional kitchen. He stars alongside Dominic Sessa and Leo Woodall in the biopic of celebrity chef Anthony Bourdain. It's out in cinemas this coming Friday, and Antonio has said he's learned a lot from the film.
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0: 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Tommy Green in the afternoon. Hello there with Dolores O'Riordan. The unmistakable voice of Dolores O'Riordan and the Cranberries. Linger. On the way, we've got the 3 o'clock news, sport and weather update from the East Coast newsroom. After three on the Decade of Cider, we're featuring a band who were hugely successful with Motown Records, inviting 350 special guests invited to see them at the new signings of Motown Records artists. They played the Daisy Club in Beverly Hills, California to 350 special guests. They went on to become one of the most successful artists in Motown Records history. And we're going to play a number one single. In fact, it was their debut single that was released on Motown Records on the Decade Decider after three.
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10: It's 3 o'clock, live from the East Coast FM News Centre. Good afternoon, I'm Ruth Fitzsimon. The death toll from yesterday's earthquake in Colombia has risen to at least 220 people. A further 660 are injured and at least 165 buildings have collapsed since the 7.4 magnitude quake hit. Rescue efforts are continuing while the United States and Europe are offering support. Claire McHugh, a journalist in Colombia, outlines the impact it's having on people's lives.
11: People whose homes have been destroyed can benefit from a temporary housing subsidy, which is one step forward, but humanitarian groups are warning that the conditions in Choco, where there's limited response, limited access to healthcare, it's very difficult to get there because access is mainly by rivers, that these are the conditions that could be ripe for a humanitarian crisis.
6: The mother of the driver who was hit by a car driving in the wrong direction on the M50 says he is still in shock. Gardaí and the Garda watchdog Fisru are investigating the incident, which happened early on Sunday morning. Sarah Jane Fox's 22-year-old son Craig's vehicle was struck by a car head-on, which had been reported stolen and had eight teenage boys inside. She says he's lucky to be able to walk out of the car after the crash.
12: He's sitting up talking, but he's sore all over, which is expected. He was hit head on at 100 kilometres an hour, you know, so he's in shock as well.
6: No injuries have been reported after a Dublin bus caught fire this morning. Fire engines and an ambulance were deployed to Moorhampton Road just after 9 o'clock this morning. The E1 bus, which serves County Wicklow, went on fire in Donnybrook. Emergency services attended the scene and the fire was extinguished around an hour later. Diversions are operating on both the E1 and E2 routes.
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6: A Wicklow food business is among 11 that have been ordered to close last month. India Dining on Church Street in Wicklow was issued with the order for breaches of food safety legislation. FSAI inspectors say the issues they've identified across Dublin, Offaly, Tipperary and Kerry are deeply concerning and demonstrate serious failures in basic food safety controls. They include rodents and cockroach infestations found in food preparation areas, overflowing waste and a disused cooker being used as a bin. A domestic abuse support service in Wicklow says challenges facing victims are becoming increasingly difficult. InU Wicklow provides a range of support to those experiencing domestic abuse, including access to advice, outreach and practical assistance. Outreach service coordinator Hayley Murphy says demand remains significant and explains their work, what their work is doing to support victims.
13: We meet women out in the community all over County Wicklow, from Arklow to Bray, as far up as Carnew. So we cover that whole area. I'd like to say that the government policies and government changes are making a difference, but on the floor and on the ground, we're just seeing things getting harder and harder. Like refuges are full, like trying to get into a refuge is virtually impossible. Trying to get support, trying to access supports that you have to pay for, you know, they are just not available.
6: Window on Wicklow is funded by the News Reporting Scheme.
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6: Starting with athletics, two Irish sprinters have qualified for the men's 100-metre semi-final at the European Championships. Barry Akinolo and Israel Olatunde will compete for a place in the final at 8:30 this evening. Also, Sarah Healy is competing in the women's 5,000 metres final at 7:25, and Jack Rafferty is in the men's 400-metre semi-final just after 10 past 9. In swimming, Daniel Whiffen, Mona McSharry and Ellie McCartney are among those progressing from their heats at the European Aquatics Championships in Paris. Whiffen finished third to qualify for the men's 800 metres freestyle final. That'll be on tomorrow. In soccer news, Everton have confirmed the arrival of Brennan Johnson and the departure of Dwight McNeil for Crystal Palace in a straight swap. Johnson has signed a four-year contract which runs to the end of June 2030 and becomes the Toffees' fifth signing of the summer. Finally to snooker, Stuart Bingham has knocked John Higgins out of the China Open in a 6-4 win today. Meanwhile, Chris Wakelin and Tom Ford are tied in two frames apiece. That's your sport on East Coast FM.
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6: Warm and dry with plenty of sunshine this afternoon and a light breeze. Highs of 21 to 27 degrees. And right now in Arklow, it's 23 degrees. All the latest Wicklow news is available on the East Coast FM website and app.
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Tommy Green to the afternoon on East Coast FM, Wicklow's favourite radio station, with our Decade Decider for Tuesday, the Jackson 5, who on this very date, the 11th of August 1969, were playing to 350 special guests that were invited to see Motown Records new signings. And the Jackson 5 played at the Daisy Club in Beverly Hills, California. I Want You Back was the first single to be released and went on to be a number one in America and, in fact, a huge global success. It launched their career and they went on to climb the dizzy heights of stardom. And, of course, the voice of a very young Michael Jackson there on that track, a man who went on to become one of the biggest selling artists in music history. The Decade Decider for this Tuesday afternoon on East Coast FM.

0: Anne-Marie and 2002, taking a throwback to the early noughties in that tune. Hi there, Tommy Green with you, Tuesday afternoon. I hope you're having a good one. We've got a big favourite of mine from Tracy Chapman on the way in a moment.
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0: East Coast Afternoons with Tommy Green, Pink and Trustful. And of course, Pink relocating her family from California to New York City recently to support her daughter, who's only 14 years of age, her daughter Willow's budding Broadway dreams, and of course recovering from neck surgery that she had at the start of the year.
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0: Staying mostly dry for the rest of the afternoon into this evening. A mix of cloud and sunny spells. Possibility of a shower. Highs of 17 to 24 degrees. The light southerly or variable breeze. Currently in Greystones, 19 degrees.
1: The Word on Weather.
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3: 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Imilinusa, Milanige, the Nochani, Hossi MTV, Erin Televish, August Vikyol, August Fishon Kyol, Lefall, Zahedur, Achanish, Tonis, Mo Chlor Rail Tata, Lefall, Kosila Jordi Shore, August X on the Beach.
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0: Britney Spears, Baby One More Time on East Coast Afternoons with Tommy Green. The 4 o'clock news, sport and weather update on the way from the East Coast newsroom. Dave Harrington is here after four with East Coast Drive and your opportunity to win pizza from Four Star Pizza in Bray if you can crack East Coast FM's head wrecker.
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14: It's 4 o'clock, live from the East Coast FM News Centre. Good afternoon, I'm Ruth Fitzsimon. Fuels for Ireland is again rejecting claims of profiteering on four courts. Profits for BP have more than doubled compared to a year ago as prices surged due to the war in the Middle East. From the 1st of September, petrol is due to rise by 9 cent a litre and diesel by 10 cent as excise duty and levies are restored amid calls for this to be delayed. Already, prices are on average 19 cent a litre higher for diesel and 9 cent a litre higher for petrol since the start of July. Kevin McPartland from Fuels for Ireland says retailers don't make massive profits on these increases.
15: The CCPC in its report talks about this. You know, in Ireland we are price takers rather than price setters. We buy on global commodity markets, the prices that are set by the likes of BP and Shell and Total. The margins on fuel, the retailer that, you know, the margins there are very, very small.
14: A mother says someone must have been looking out for her son in a road crash over the weekend. His car was hit head-on by another vehicle on the M50. That car, reported as stolen, was being driven in the wrong direction on the motorway with eight teenagers inside. Gardaí and the Garda watchdog Fisru are continuing to investigate the incident. Sarah Jane Fox shares how her son reacted when it happened on Sunday morning.
16: There was guardian angels with my child on Sunday morning. It's the only thing I can tell you. How he walked out of that car, and we walked out and had to sit down about 10 foot ahead, but he walked out of that car and checked on the other kids. He was asking how they were. That's the type of child I raised.
14: No injuries have been reported after a Dublin bus caught fire this morning. The E1 bus, which serves County Wicklow, went on fire on Moorhampton Road shortly after 9 a.m. Fire engines and an ambulance were deployed to the scene in Donnybrook. That was quickly cleared. It's understood, however, that diversions are still operating on both services, the E1 and the E2.
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14: Confirmation of the Lewis extension to Bray moving a step closer is being cautiously welcomed. A pre-feasibility study into extending the Green Line has started. The NTA is proposing its delivery between 2031 and 2036, potentially moving to the next stage of approval from 2027. Wicklow TD John Brady is welcoming the news, but the Sinn Féin deputy also says it needs to be backed by real progress.
17: Studies and timelines are not enough. We need to see real delivery. And previously, the government left the Lewis extension out of the National Development Plan for 2026 to 2030. So we need to see genuine progress now.
14: A domestic abuse support service in Wicklow says challenges facing victims are becoming increasingly difficult. In New Wicklow provides a range of support to those experiencing domestic abuse, including access to advice, outreach and practical assistance. Outreach service coordinator Hayley Murphy says demand remains significant and explains how the work they're doing is supporting victims.
18: We meet women out in the community all over County Wicklow, from Arklow to Bray, as far up as Carnew. So we cover that whole area. I'd like to say that the government policies and government changes are making a difference, but on the floor and on the ground, we're just seeing things getting harder and harder. Like refuges are full, like trying to get into a refuge is virtually impossible. Trying to get support, trying to access supports that you have to pay for, you know, they are just not available.
14: Window on Wicklow is funded by the News Reporting Scheme.
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14: Two Irish sprinters will contest the men's 100-metre semi-final in the European Athletics Championships this evening. Israel Olatunde got a bye into the semi-final and Barry Akinola finished first in his heat this morning to progress. They both say it was great to see how many Irish fans came to show their support in Birmingham. Their semi-final is at 8:30 this evening. Also tonight, Sarah Healy will be competing in the women's 5,000 metres final. That's at 7:25. And Jack Rafferty is in the men's 400-metre semi-final just before 9:10. To swimming now, Daniel Whiff and Mona McSharry and Ella McCartney are among those who've progressed from their heats in the European Aquatics Championships. That's on in Paris. Whiffen finished third to qualify for the men's 800 metres freestyle final tomorrow. McSharry finished second fastest overall in the women's 100 metres breaststroke heats, progressing to tonight's semi-finals, as does McCartney. John Short came fourth in his heat in the men's 200 metres backstroke, advancing to tonight's semi-finals. And this evening, Jack Kelly could win Ireland's first medal of the championships. He goes into the 100 metres breaststroke final just before 10:50 Irish time. In soccer, James McLean gave reporters a thumbs up when asked if he remains a Derry City player. The former Ireland international was the last player to turn up for training this morning. It had been reported on Monday night that his contract had been terminated by the club. Finally, to Gaelic Games, tributes are being paid. Donegal All-Ireland winning footballer James McHugh, who died in a road traffic collision yesterday. The Kilcar native was part of the country's first Sam Maguire success in 1992. That's your sport on East Coast FM.
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14: Staying warm, dry and sunny this afternoon and into the early evening. Highest temperatures of 21 to 27 degrees. Right now in Rathdrum, it's 23 degrees. All the latest Wicklow news is available on the East Coast FM website and app.
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0: does summer in Wicklow mean to you?
1: Oh, the beach, of course. Yeah, the beach down in Greystones, down at the Cove, and down that fabulous beach down in Mahoramore we absolutely love.
2: 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Everybody's there, girls, boys, and then you had live bands. Didn't cost anything. It was great.

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Hate that I made you love me. Afternoon, Dave Harrington here. Don't know about you, but I'm absolutely sweating. What a beautiful warm day right across the Garden County. Hope your Tuesday's going okay. Coldplay with Chainsmokers and Hozier in a few minutes. First, Feel Good, Don Henley, The Boys of Summer. 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
1: Damien here. Any chance you could please play Duran Duran, Ordinary World, for me on East Coast on this sunny Tuesday afternoon. Bye.
0: On the way next, just for you. 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
0: And the cash just increases and increases and increases. 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
0: 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And then make a date with Rob and Laura tomorrow morning at 8:15 for your chance to unlock East Coast FM's Voice Vault and take every euro it's been holding on to. And chatting to Rob and Laura earlier on, they told me there will be an additional, very helpful, they promise, clue for the second voice on Freshly Squeezed on East Coast tomorrow morning. So far, they've said voice number two is a comedian and voice number three is an actor. But they're going to very much expand on the clue for the second voice. So tomorrow, it could be you at 8:15. And the best of luck.
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0: Beautiful day and, well, tonight, a mix of clear spells and well-scattered light showers. Possible mist and fog patches as the night progresses. Very mild and muggy and humid. Overnight temperatures 15 to 18 degrees in light variable breezes. British Bay at the moment, 24 degrees.
1: The word on weather.
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0: 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Simple Minds and the Kid Leroy with Justin Bieber to come after 5 o'clock.
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0: Ooh, M50 southbound looks particularly busy at the moment from just before Junction 16, Cherrywood, right through to Bray on the M11 before easing off through the Glen of the Downs on the N11. It's very slow to approaching Bray from Shankillen through Little Bray. M50 northbound between Junction 11, the exit for Talla, and Junction 9, the Red Cowan exit for the N7. Very, very busy. Slow to outbound on the N81 from Talla, and busy outbound on the N7 from the Red Cow exit of the M50 through Newlands Cross. Further along, it is slow to approaching Junction 7, the Lucan exit. Busy but moving quite well outbound on the Rock Road, still Organ Road traffic heavier at the moment. And if you spotted something and it's safe to do so, please do WhatsApp or text 087 77 11 103.
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8: It's 5 o'clock, live from the East Coast FM News Centre. Good evening, I'm Ruth Fitzsimon. At least 224 people have now died in the strongest earthquake to hit Colombia this century. It's feared that number will rise again, with many more trapped under collapsed buildings. The UN is warning there'll be a crucial need for food distribution in the coming days. And Ciarán Donnelly from the International Rescue Committee says other forms of support will also be needed.
9: The immediate needs are going to be search and rescue efforts, obviously, but for those who've survived and who've been impacted, access to shelter, access to healthcare, access to water and sanitation to prevent the spread of communicable diseases. These are always the first priorities in an earthquake response.
8: Wicklow farmers are struggling in bone-dry conditions of the summer. The Irish Farmers Association says the last 6 to 8 weeks have impacted grass growth, which in turn affects cattle feed. It's written to the Minister for Agriculture asking for a meeting to discuss the situation and potential measures to tackle it. With a further high temperature on the way, it'll bring concerns for animal welfare. IFA President Francie Gorman outlined his concerns to East Coast FM News.
10: Lack of rain, lack of grass growth on farms and people into full winter feeding mode at a time of the year when they should be going off for a break. And the cost of that then as well, like, I mean, if you have 100 cow dairy herd and you're in full winter feed mode, it's probably cost you €4 a day more than it would be if you were out in grass. And so it's a cost issue, it's a fodder availability issue, it's a pressure issue, everything combined. Farmers are managing, but it is something that we just need to look at, because if this weather continued for another fortnight or 3 weeks, we would be in a different scenario. And if you asked me 3 weeks ago, I wouldn't have been as concerned.
8: Confirmation of the Lewis extension to Bray, moving a step closer, is being cautiously welcomed. A pre-feasibility study into extending the Green Line has started. The NTA is proposing it be delivered between 2031 and 2036, potentially moving to the next stage of approval from 2027. Wicklow TD John Brady is welcoming the news, but the Sinn Féin deputy says population growth in North Wicklow makes improved public transport essential.
11: North Wicklow has grown significantly in recent years, and that growth is going to continue. In Fossil Row alone, there are plans for up to 2,600 homes. So if we build thousands of new homes without the necessary public transport, we are simply going to make congestion on the N11 and M11 even worse.
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8: 14 Wicklow producers are included in the final stage of this year's Irish Food Awards. The Chocolate Garden of Ireland on the Carlow border in Rath and Avoca and Brady's Coffee Company in the Mirror are listed among the finalists. Three Bray businesses, Coconut and Moo Moo, Copper and Straw and Hug and a Bowl are also named. Now in its 19th year, Blosnaharan is supported by Bord Bia and by the LEO Network. Winners will be announced in October. A domestic abuse survivor says emotional abuse can be particularly difficult for others to recognise, as there may be no visible signs. Amy Shortall shared her own experience on today's episode of Window on Wicklow. She says the impact can be devastating.
13: I've been through both physical and emotional, and I think it was really hard for me to comprehend the emotional side, because I'm like, well, you know, it wasn't visible. So it was very hard for me to accept that it happened, and for other people to accept that it happened as well, because when the signs aren't there, it's hard to, I suppose prove isn't the word, but it's hard for people to relate. So I think it is so important to get out to people that it isn't always visible.
8: Window on Wicklow is funded by the News Reporting Scheme.
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8: Starting with a rugby update, Ulster captain Ian Henderson will be sidelined for a number of months ahead of the new season. The province announced earlier today that 34-year-old Henderson underwent successful hip surgery over the summer. It's the third time he's had treatment for his hip, with his most recent surgery before this being in 2020. In soccer news, Everton's confirmed the arrival of Brennan Johnson and the departure of Dwight McNeil for Crystal Palace in a straight swap. Johnson has signed a four-year contract running to the end of June 2030, and he becomes the Toffees' fifth signing of the summer. Plenty of Irish representation at European Championships, both athletics and aquatics. Two Irish sprinters will contest the men's 100 metre semi-final in athletics this evening. Israel Olatunde got a bye into the semi-final, while Barry Akinolo finished first in his heat this morning to progress. In swimming, it's been a successful day so far for the Irish team. Olympic gold medalist Daniel Whiffen finished third in his heat, qualifying for tomorrow night's 800 metre freestyle final. Whiffen put in a time of 7.4.86 in Heat 4 this morning. That's your sport on East Coast FM.
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8: A dry, warm evening with a mix of clear spells and light scattered showers tonight. It'll be mild and muggy overnight, with temperatures only forecast to fall to between 15 and 18 degrees. Right now in Bray, it's 22 degrees. All the latest Wicklow news is available on the East Coast FM website and app.
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I'm Dave Harrington. Chance to win delicious pizza in just a few on our head record, thanks to Four Star Pizza in Bray. And coming up, a song, talk about for the day that's in it, that actually has the word cornetto in it, after the Bangles.

0: 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Well, if you can answer our head wrecker correctly, thanks to Four Star Pizza in Bray. With all the sides and a drink for sharing and the question, 39% of people in County Wicklow admit they are bored of what? So far, the clue on it is not anything in your home. 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We'll get Queen on next.
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3: Hi, I'm Nikki. Emmerdale actor Christopher Coggle says that a soap fan was once so appalled by his on-screen behaviour, they hit him over the head with their handbag in a department store. Oh my. He's described his character Kev Barton as a sympathetic psychopath. The star has joked some people can't tell the difference between telly and real life. Brad Pitt says he's drinking alcohol again after 7 years of sobriety. The Oscar-winning actor told Esquire he now drinks in moderation after quitting following his split from Angelina Jolie. He said he can enjoy a few glasses of wine, but not in large quantities. Sheldon Shepherd says speaking out about real history through art allows people space to digest what happened. The Jamaican actor stars alongside Gugu Mbatha-Raw in Possession, a thriller set in the country's capital, Kingston. It's out now on Sky and Now TV. Sheldon expects the story will start conversations.
4: When you present art and you wrap it in the package of art, now it makes it more digestible, you know what I mean? So people will now start talking and questions and start to now see it in front of them in their living rooms, in a personal space. So now it becomes real.
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0: M50 southbound slow around Junction 13, Sandyford Dundrum area, and it gets busy again from Junction 16, Cherrywood. Very busy, in fact, right through to Bray on the M11. Before delays ease through the Glen of the Downs on the N11, no issues on the Arklow or Gorey bypass. Busy coming into Bray from Shankill through Little Bray. It's slow to outbound intermittently on the Stillorgan Road. Rock Road still the better choice at the moment. M15 northbound, well, it's busy approaching Junction 11, the Talla exit, and on approach to Junction 9, the Red Cow exit. Very slow outbound from Talla on the N81. Half past five, Ruth is here with the latest news headlines.
11: Thanks, Dave. At least 224 people have died in the strongest earthquake to hit Colombia this century. It's feared that number will rise again, with many more people trapped under collapsed buildings. Here at home, there are calls for the government to postpone excise duty increases amid ongoing concerns about the cost of living and a jump in fuel prices last month. And Wicklow comes under a status yellow high temperature warning tomorrow. That'll be in place for 48 hours from 6 a.m. across Leinster and County Tipperary, with warnings about water safety, heat stress and uncomfortable sleeping conditions. That's your East Coast FM headlines. We'll have more at 6.
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0: 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Katy Perry on the way before six.
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0: Mix of clear spells and well-scattered light showers tonight for County Wicklow. Possible mist and fog patches developing as the night progresses. Mild and very humid temperatures overnight, 15 to 18 degrees in a light variable breeze. At the moment in Ashford, 23 degrees.
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0: East Coast, they're brilliant, aren't they? Amble and Socrates Smiled on Wicklow's favourite radio station. Now, having a go at our head wrecker. He's in Bray and he should be there. John?
1: All right, Dave, thanks very much.
2: I presume you're out scaring the neighbours in the back garden, are you?
1: I am doing that every day.
2: Costa del Bray, nice, what a day. Beautiful, isn't it?
1: Oh, I'm telling you, can't beat it. Can't beat it.
2: 39% of people in County Wicklow, John, say they are bored of what? That's our head record. What do you think?
1: The flies swarming around the house and outside and all, just annoy people.
2: There's a member of my family at the moment, and this is doing our nut in, the fruit flies in the house.
1: Yeah, yeah.
2: You know the little ones?
1: I do, yeah. The wife is always with that stuff. A little bowl, cellophane over and plunk the holes in it, washing up liquid in it.
2: What's your wife's name?
1: Bernie.
2: Bernie, the master catcher. Yes, that's a nice, humane way of doing it. I've done that trick as well. A little bowl with the cling film over it, washing up liquid mixed with something sweet, and they go in but they can't get out. You'd pierce a few tiny holes in the cling film then, don't you?
1: A few holes with a fork in it, that's right, yeah.
2: Great guess, but not the answer, John.
1: Is that the answer? Okay, we'll have to try again, so.
2: Enjoy the sunny evening in Bray.
1: Thanks very much, thank you.
0: There he goes, John in sunny Bray. We'll try again tomorrow on this. Ed Sheeran and Prince after 6.
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11: It's 6 o'clock, live from the East Coast FM News Centre. Good evening, I'm Ruth Fitzsimon. At least 224 people have died in the strongest earthquake to hit Colombia this century. It's feared that number will rise again, with many more trapped under collapsed buildings. The UN is warning there'll be a crucial need for food distribution in the coming days. And Ciarán Donnelly from the International Rescue Committee says other forms of support will also be needed.
12: The immediate needs are going to be search and rescue efforts, obviously, but for those who've survived and who've been impacted, access to shelter, access to healthcare, access to water and sanitation to prevent the spread of communicable diseases. These are always the first priorities in an earthquake response.
11: Here at home, Wicklow is coming under a status yellow high temperature warning from tomorrow. That'll be in place for 48 hours from 6 a.m. across all of Leinster and County Tipperary. It comes with a warning about water safety issues, heat stress and uncomfortable sleeping conditions. Meteorologist Rebecca Cantwell says it'll be a short spell and temperatures will dip over the weekend.
13: There's a bit of uncertainty, but Saturday's currently looking like a day of limited sunny spells and some scattered showers, but then Sunday has the potential to be a wetter day, so we could see the return of some more widespread rain spreading from the west, all in temperatures of about the mid to high teens.
11: Meanwhile, the IFA is calling for the National Fodder and Food Security Committee to be reconvened immediately amid ongoing dry weather and the further high temperature warning. President Francie Gorman says farmers are facing low or non-existent grass growth and increasingly relying on feed for livestock. He's warning the situation could deteriorate quickly and calling for intervention to support farmers.
14: Lack of rain, lack of grass growth and farms and people into full winter feeding mode at a time of the year when they should be going off for a break. And the cost of that then as well, like, I mean, if you have 100 cow dairy herd and you're in full winter feed mode, it's probably costing you €4 a day more than it would be if you were out in grass. And so it's a cost issue, it's a fodder availability issue, it's a pressure issue, everything combined. Farmers are managing, but it is something that we just need to look at, because if this weather continued for another fortnight or 3 weeks, we would be in a different scenario. And if you asked me 3 weeks ago, I wouldn't have been as concerned.
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11: There are calls for the government to postpone excise duty increases amid ongoing concerns about the cost of living and a jump in fuel prices last month. Petrol and diesel prices rose sharply in July. Diesel went up by 19 cents to €1.92 a litre, while petrol increased by 9 cents to €1.84. Excise duties on fuels are due to rise again from September the 1st. Fuels for Ireland is keen to point out that profiteering isn't happening on the forecourts. While profits for BP have more than doubled compared to a year ago, Kevin McPartland says retailers don't make massive profits on increases at the pumps.
16: The CCPC in its report talked about this. You know, in Ireland, we are price takers rather than price setters. We buy on global commodity markets the prices that are set by the likes of BP and Shell and Total. The margins on fuel, the retailer that, you know, the margins there are very, very small.
11: Just over a quarter of new private cars licensed in the first 7 months of the year were electric, amid a decline in the number of new petrol and diesel cars licensed. Eamon Torsney reports.
17: CSO figures show the share of new private electric cars licensed from January to July this year was 26%. That's up from 17% in the same period last year. For the month of July alone, there was an increase of 82% when compared to the same month last year, with more than 7,200 new electric cars licensed, up from just over 3,900. Meanwhile, petrol and diesel cars accounted for 33% of new licensed cars this year, down from 44% in 2025. Overall, Toyota was the most popular make of new car licensed in July, while the Volkswagen ID.4 was the most popular make of electric car.
11: Public transport in Wicklow is in focus today. Confirmation of the Lewis extension to Bray moving a step closer is being cautiously welcomed. A pre-feasibility study into extending the Green Line has begun. The NTA is proposing it be delivered between 2031 and 2036. Wicklow TD John Brady is welcoming the news, but the Sinn Féin deputy says population growth in North Wicklow makes improved public transport there essential.
18: North Wicklow has grown significantly in recent years, and that growth is going to continue. In Fossil Row alone, there are plans for up to 2,600 homes. So if we build thousands of new homes without the necessary public transport, we are simply going to make congestion on the N11 and M11 even worse.
11: 12 arrests were made by Gardaí yesterday in Greystones and Newtownman Kennedy under Operation Tauriga. Retail theft and antisocial behaviour were the focus, and similar targeted operations will continue to maintain a visible presence in local communities. Gardaí said they're also working with bus operators on passenger safety. Social Democrats TD Jennifer Whitmore is happy that Go Ahead Ireland is addressing concerns surrounding antisocial behaviour on their buses.
19: People should be able to get buses safely. They should feel safe. They should not be intimidated when they're taking their bus journey. So this is a really, really important thing for the guards to be doing. You know, I I think there's a culture has now grown amongst some cohorts on our local public transport where they feel that they can essentially do whatever they want, and you know that can't be allowed to continue any further.
11: A Wicklow food business is among 11 ordered to close last month. India Dining on Church Street in Wicklow was issued the order for breaches of food safety legislation. FSAI inspectors say the issues identified across that business and in Dublin, Offaly, Tipperary and Kerry are deeply concerning and demonstrate serious failures in basic food safety controls. They include rodents and cockroach infestations in food preparation areas, overflowing waste and disused cooker being used as a bin.
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11: A domestic abuse survivor says emotional abuse can be particularly difficult for others to recognise as there may be no visible signs. Amy Shortall shared her own experience on today's episode of Window on Wicklow, and she says the impact can be devastating.
20: I've been through both physical and emotional, and I think it was really hard for me to comprehend the emotional side because I'm like, well, you know, it wasn't visible. So it was very hard for me to accept that it happened and for other people to accept that it happened as well, because when the signs aren't there, it's hard to, I suppose prove isn't the word, but it's hard for people to relate. So I think it is so important to get out to people that it isn't always visible.
11: Window on Wicklow is funded by the News Reporting Scheme.
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11: Ireland's heatwave gave solar power a serious lift. In July, grid-scale solar farms supplied 9.4% of the country's electricity, up from 8.2% in June, and nearly double last July's 5.7% rate. That's according to provisional figures from Airgrid. The figure only counts commercial farms, not power fed back to the grid by homes. Gas remains the backbone of Ireland's power system, supplying over 43% of electricity, though that is down sharply from around 51% a year earlier. 14 Wicklow producers are included in the final stage of this year's Irish Food Awards, the Chocolate Garden of Ireland and the Carlow border in Rath in Avoca, and Brady's Coffee Company in the Mur are listed among the finalists. Three Bray businesses, Coconut and Moomoo, Copper and Straw and Hug and a Bowl are also named. It's now in its 19th year and Blas na Héireann is supported by Bord Bia and the Elio Network. The winners will be announced in October. Looking at the currency markets this evening, your euro will get you 85 pence sterling, $1 and 15 cents. Or 184 Japanese yen. Shares in AIB are trading at €10.73.
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11: Two Irish sprinters, Israel Olatunde and Barry Akinola, will contest the men's 100-metre semi-final at the European Athletics Championships this evening. That'll get underway at 8:30. Also tonight, Sarah Healy will compete in the women's 5,000 metres final at 7:25, and Jack Rafferty is in the men's 400-metre semi-final just before 9:10. In swimming, it's been a successful day for the Irish team at the European Aquatics Championships in Paris. Olympic gold medalist Daniel Whiffen finished third in his heat, qualifying for tomorrow night's 800-metre freestyle final. McSharry finished second fastest overall in the women's 100 metres breaststroke heats, progressing to tonight's semi-final, along with 21-year-old Ellie McCartney. And Jack Kelly finished fifth in the 100 metres breaststroke final just in the last few moments. In soccer, James McLean gave reporters a thumbs up when asked if he remains a Derry City player. The former Ireland international was the last player to turn up for training this morning. It had been reported on Monday that McLean's contract had been terminated by the club. And in Gaelic games, just one game of note tonight. Avondale host Éireann Greystones in the Intermediate Camogie Championship. Their round one meeting in Avondale will get underway at 7:00. That's your sport on East Coast FM.
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11: East Coast FM has learned of the death of Brendan McCormack of Mountain Bay, Arklow, and late of Booterstown and Clapham in London, who died peacefully in the care of Ashling House Nursing Home in Arklow. Husband of the late Rosaline and brother of Maria, James, and the late Gerard and Desmond. Funeral Mass will be held tomorrow morning at 10 a.m. in St. Mary and Peter Church in Arklow, with burial afterwards at St. Gabriel's Cemetery. Family flowers only are requested. Donations can be made in lieu, if desired, to the Irish Cancer Society. 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
11: Staying dry and warm this evening with a mix of clear spells and some light scattered showers tonight. It will be mild and muggy overnight with temperatures forecast to only drop to between 15 and 18 degrees. Right now in Baltinglass, it's 26 degrees. All the latest Wicklow news is available on the East Coast FM website and app.
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0: M50 northbound approaching junction 11 and junction 9. Very slow, that's Talla and the Red Cow exit. Southbound junction 11 around Sandyford and Dundrum, quite busy, and then it gets very slow from junction 15 Carrick Mines through to Bray on the M11. Moving quite well then on the N11 through the Glenetha Downs, slow but steady on routes around Bray, busy outbound on both the Rock and Stillorgan Road, and everything okay at the moment on the Gorey and Arklow bypass. N81, slow but steady outbound from Talla.
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1: Arklaw used to be, you'd have sea breeze coming down from Dublin and Bray, and all the people would be going to the beach. The sun is shining, very warm, and the next thing, bang, starts the rain. That happens.
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0: with Jazzy on Wicklow's favourite radio station. And Jazzy, on her new single, My People, has been celebrating her Dublin roots as well. Such success over the past few years. She's incredible. Love her to be.
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0: Speaking of great Irish music talent, Keela have a family show coming to Mermaid Arts Centre Bray August 29th. An hour-long show that'll have children interacting with the music from the very start. And this is really interesting. Part of the show is where they'll play three pieces from the multi-award winning and Oscar-nominated animation Song of the Sea, which of course Keela composed music for. Tickets and more information from mermaidartcentre.ie. Certainly one not to miss. And if you'd like to advertise an event on our event guide, see eastcoast.fm. 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
1: 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Frankie's, just off Junction 21, Arklow South on the N11 and at frankies.ie.
0: Traffic outbound from Talla on the N81 is moving much better now. No issues through Britis and on through to Blessington and Bolton. Last pretty much all clear, which is great. M50 southbound improving too. Still slow though around Sandyford at Junction 13. And from the M50 M11 merge through to Bray on the M11. N11 flying through the Glen of the Downs on through to the Arklow and Gorey bypass. Moving quite well outbound on the Stillorgan and Rock Road. M50 northbound, moving quite well. A little busy approaching Junction 9, Red Cow. And if you've spotted something and it's safe to do so, a text or a WhatsApp is always appreciated to 087 77 11 103. half past six. News headlines. Ruth is here with the latest.
9: Thanks, Dave. There are calls for the government to postpone excise duty increases amid ongoing concerns about the cost of living and a jump in fuel prices last month. Wicklow is coming under a status yellow high temperature warning from 6 a.m. tomorrow morning until the same time on Friday, with highs of at least 27 degrees forecast. It comes with a warning about heat stress and uncomfortable sleeping conditions. Also noting there's still 2 weeks left on the current hose pipe ban. And having the chats, shooting the breeze or enjoying a bit of banter is being highlighted as good for our health. A new study has found people are speaking fewer words every day. Maybe not in my case, Dave. The research reveals the average person speaks 350 fewer words every day since 2005. Hmm. It points to a decline in face-to-face interactions and says small conversations with strangers matter just as much as speaking with friends and family.
0: Are screens and phones killing it, I wonder?
9: I think so. It's also about the rise in working from home, less interactions in the office. Exactly, the screens. People, every time people are in a queue, think about a cafe, a bus, a shopping, I don't know, waiting for the till or something. Everyone's on their phone.
0: And not doing what they did in the queue in the full Monty.
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0: 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And the home of the morning show. Declan Meehan is back in the morning just after 10 o'clock. Tomorrow being Wednesday, that means Liam Summers will be along to chat about gardening and to answer all of your garden-related queries. 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Ooh, somewhat of an East Coast disco club classic, sure, why not? 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
0: Although I'm not sure dancing around the kitchen in that heat is a good idea. Tonight, a mix of clear spells and well-scattered light showers with the chance of a little mist and fog as the night progresses. Very mild and very humid. Temperatures 15 to 18 degrees overnight in a light variable breeze.
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10: At 7, good evening, I'm Tina Gates. The HSE Drugs Group has recommended a treatment for Friedreich's ataxia should not be funded by the state. It met today to make a decision on Skyclarys, which is already available in a number of other European countries. Around 200 people here have the degenerative condition. The recommendation will now go before a meeting of senior HSE management later this month for a final decision. 13 counties will be subject to a status yellow high temperature warning from 6 a.m. tomorrow until 6 a.m. on Friday. Met Air and meteorologist Linda Hughes says temperatures could hit 29 degrees in Leinster and Tipperary.
11: The hot temperatures will be for tomorrow and Thursday during the day and then the overnight hours as well. Temperatures are forecast to get up to around 28 or 29 degrees in parts of Leinster and also East Munster. So we have the status yellow high temperature warning for Leinster and Tipperary.
10: And stargazers are gearing up for tomorrow evening's solar eclipse when the moon moves in front of the sun between 6 and 8 p.m. However, people are being advised not to look directly at the sun and only wear certified eclipse glasses. Meteorologist with Met Éireann, Rebecca Cantwell, says people in the southeast are set to have the clearest view.
12: Well, the best chance of cloudless skies are going to be in the southeast of the country. With that cloud hanging over the west and northwest, it's going to be rather dull. So the best in and around the southeast, possibly in Dublin, there may be a chance of a clear break.
10: More than 224 people have died in the strongest earthquake to hit Colombia this century. It's feared that number will rise, and the UN is warning there'll be a crucial need for food distribution in the coming days. Kieran Donnelly from the International Rescue Committee says other forms of support will also be needed.
13: The immediate needs are going to be search and rescue efforts, obviously, but for those who've survived and who've been impacted, access to shelter, access to healthcare, access to water and sanitation to prevent the spread of communicable diseases. These are always the first priorities in an earthquake response.
10: A mother says a guardian angel was looking out for her son when his car was struck head-on by another vehicle on Dublin's M50 over the weekend. His car was hit by another car being driven in the wrong direction on the motorway with eight teenagers inside. That vehicle had been reported stolen, with Gardaí and the Garda watchdog Fistru investigating. Sarah Jane Fox's son Craig was driving his own car early on Sunday morning when it happened.
14: There was guardian angels with my child on Sunday morning. It's the only thing I can tell you. How he walked out of that car, and he walked out and had to sit down when about 10 foot ahead, but he walked out of that car and checked on the other kids. He was asking how they were. That's the type of child I raised.
10: The 2026 Rose of Tralee Tour is underway. 32 roses from all parts of the world are participating in this year's contest. Maggie Chambers reports.
15: Women from Perth, San Francisco, the United Arab Emirates and Toronto have all travelled to Ireland to take part in this year's Rose of Tralee. The roses are currently on a national tour and will arrive in Tralee on Friday. Co-host Dahi O'Shea says the festival brings huge excitement to the kingdom.
16: I'm really looking forward to it. It's a show that comes around every year, and it just brings a huge amount of excitement around here at the moment, and particularly down to Kerry and to Tralee when all the roses land on Friday.
15: This year is the 67th edition of the competition. Across the weekend there will be parades, live music and meet and greets with the roses ahead of the televised selection nights, which take place next Monday and Tuesday. Dublin Rose Sue Admuga says she's made so many friends during the experience.
17: It's been very exciting. You know, it's been so nice meeting all the girls, and you know, 32 different girls that you never would have crossed paths with, and you know, just learning everybody's story and just making friends.
15: The roses will travel to Limerick this evening before making their way to North Kerry tomorrow.
10: And that's your latest news update at 4 minutes past seven.
18: Good evening, I'm Stephen Doyle. A good day continues for the Irish team at the European Aquatics Championships. John Short has qualified for the final of the men's 200-metre backstroke after an impressive second-place finish in his semi-final this evening. That followed on from Mona McSherry's first-place finish in her semi-final of the women's 100-metre breaststroke. Her teammate, 21-year-old Eddie McCartney, was eighth in the same race. Jack Kelly finished fifth in the 100-metres breaststroke final also this evening. Two Irish sprinters will contest the men's 100-metre semi-finals at the European Athletics Championships this evening. Israel Olatunde got a bye into the semi-final. He's joined in the race by Bori Akinola, who finished first.
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20: Dry and warm this evening with a mix of clear spells and light scattered showers tonight, mild and muggy overnight, with temperatures only dropping to between 15 and 18 degrees. And that's the word on weather on East Coast FM.
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There's Huntrix on Wicklow's favourite radio station. I'm Dave Harrington. And our sizzling summer giveaway continues. It could be you winning a serious stack of amazing prizes. I'll tell you all about that in about 5 minutes. Here's Lost Frequencies with Callum Scott, East Coast FM. 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
0: Oh, it's just incredible. Looking at this stacked list of amazing prizes on this. 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And that's thanks to Lexus BlackRock, lexus.ie. The Mount Kennedy Inn, lovely prize, and not just for you, but for you and 9 guests. You could bring your mates, your family, your colleagues at work even, to dine in style at the Mount Kennedy Inn, mountkennedyinn.ie, and that prize valued at €500. What about this one? €500 to spend at Murphy and Woods in Cabinteely, their beautiful garden centre there. Certainly got the weather for it. And the prize list goes on and on and on. If you want to win, you need to listen for these three songs in this exact order and in full. Song number one, Toto Africa. Song number two, Miley Cyrus Flowers. And the third song, Madonna Vogue.

And we guarantee to play those three songs in full and in that order at some point before the end of the month. And that's a promise. Could happen today, could happen tomorrow. It will happen. And when it does, when you hear them, text or WhatsApp, win with your name,

0: 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Take all of the prizes, and it could be you doing it, on our sizzling summer giveaway.
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0: Tonight, clear spells and well-scattered light showers. Possibility of a little mist and fog as the night progresses. Very mild and muggy. Overnight temperatures 15 to 18 degrees in light variable breezes.
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3: Hi, I'm Nikki. Benson Boone has cancelled his latest concert after fighting like hell to combat a problem with his voice. The singer was due to perform in Sacramento at the weekend, but had to scrap the show because his voice wasn't up to scratch. Apparently, he cancelled less than an hour before he was due to go on stage. Benson said it was extremely disappointing to cancel, but he'll be performing again very soon. And Antonio Banderas has said that his preparation for his role in the film Tony showed him how much skill is required in a professional kitchen. He stars alongside Dominic Sessa and Leo Woodall in the biopic of celebrity chef Anthony Bourdain. It's out in cinemas this coming Friday, and Antonio has said he's learned a lot from the film.
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7: At 8, good evening, I'm Tina Gates. Families affected by a rare degenerative condition have been dealt a blow in their campaign for access to a new treatment. The HSE Drugs Group has recommended that Skyclarys, a treatment for Friedreich's ataxia, should not be funded by the state. The drug's already available in several other European countries, and a final decision on the drug will be made here later this month. Around 200 people in Ireland have the condition, and Fianna Fáil TD Páraic O'Sullivan says many families will be devastated by today's recommendation.
8: It's been a very arduous process for them. There's been lots of, you know, meetings that were meant to happen, meetings that were delayed, you know, processes that kind of got in the way, and ultimately to be arrive at this situation at the end of it, you know, it's quite a big kick, and I can only imagine what some of them are going through this evening hearing the news.
7: High temperatures are being forecast for Leinster and Tipperary over the coming days. A status yellow alert's been issued and will take effect tomorrow morning at 6 a.m. and last until Friday. But Erin's Linda Hughes says nighttime temperatures will also be high.
9: Starts tomorrow morning at 6 a.m. and continues until Friday at 6 a.m. as well. So very warm or hot during the day, and also warm and humid overnight. Temperatures overnight won't get below around 17 or 18 degrees in some areas. So that could lead to some difficult sleeping conditions for many overnight too.
7: Solar Ireland is appealing for help from citizen scientists ahead of tomorrow's eclipse. The moon will block the sun between 6 and 8 o'clock tomorrow evening, creating the most significant solar eclipse in decades. Home and business owners with solar panels have been asked to track energy generation during that time and share the results online. Solar Ireland CEO Ronan Power says it's the first significant eclipse since solar power became widespread in Ireland.
10: I think over the next few days we'll be very keen to look at the air grid data with regard to the solar farm generation, but we will do that after the event to have some real live data to see the effect of a solar eclipse on the solar generation. But it's just exciting, right? And you know, it's an opportunity to engage and to see a little bit of what's going on with other people's homes who also have invested into solar.
7: More than 220 people have died as rescuers continue to search through the rubble of yesterday's Columbia earthquake. Pope Leo says he's praying for the victims and has expressed his gratitude to the rescue workers. AFP journalist in Columbia, Kira Carolyn, says it's expected the death toll will continue to rise.
11: A national emergency has been declared, and the west of the country is the worst hit, though the city of Pereira suffered mostly. There are at least 72 people dead there. And the mayor of the city, Mauricio Salazar, actually broke down in tears when he announced an earlier death toll. So it's a huge, huge tragedy.
7: It's reported Donald Trump hid in a catering container to switch planes in Turkey last month. US media claims a threat from Iran meant he was moved from Air Force One to a military jet after leaving a NATO summit. US correspondent David Blevins says it raises serious questions about whether journalists were left at risk.
0: With those journalists left on board that Air Force One, which was effectively a decoy plane in the face of serious threat posed by Iran, did the White House endanger the lives of American citizens? A question so far Secretary of State Marco Rubio has chosen to ignore.
7: The Rose of Tralee Festival national tour is underway around the country. The 32 participants from all over the world will arrive in Tralee on Friday ahead of the televised shows next week. Leitrim Rose Catherine Cullen says she wants to be a role model for younger girls.
12: As I was really lucky growing up to meet a lot of the Roses when I was growing up, and they always left such an impact on me. They made me feel so special, so I'd hope to be that role model for little girls who are looking on and want to be part of the festival someday.
7: And that's your latest news update at 4 minutes past eight.
13: And in sport, it's a busy evening for the Irish athletes at the European Athletics Championships. Sarah Healy finished fourth in the women's 5,000 metres final, just missing out on a bronze medal. Bori Akinola and Israel Alatunde will contest the men's 100 metre semi-final at 8:30. And Jack Raftery is in the men's 400 metre semi-final just before 9:10. It's been a successful day so far for the Irish team at the European Aquatics Championships too. Olympic gold medalist Daniel Whiffen finished third in his heat and has qualified for tomorrow night's 800-metre freestyle final. Speaking to Swim Ireland, he said he's happy with his progress.
14: Back in Dublin for 12 weeks, me, Steve and a bit of Andy Manley have all been going really well, and you know, you can see the progress that we put in since trials. So I was 7:58 at trials and then I'm 7:44 now.
13: Olympic bronze medalist Mona McSharry came first in this evening's 100-metre breaststroke semi-final. McSharry will contest the final, which is just before 6 p.m. tomorrow. Ellie McCartney fell short of qualifying for the final with an 8th-placed finish in the semi-final. John Short has qualified for the 200-metre backstroke final after a 2nd-place finish in the semi-final today. And finally, Jack Kelly finished 7th in the 100-metre breaststroke final. James McLean gave reporters the thumbs up today when asked if he remains a Derry City player. The former Ireland international was the last player to turn up for training this morning. Derry were holding an open training session as part of the Féile Derry Community Festival. It had been reported on Monday night that McLean's contract had been terminated by the club. And finally, tributes have been pouring in for All-Ireland winning footballer James McHugh, who died in a road traffic collision yesterday afternoon. McHugh was part of Donegal's 1992 All-Ireland winning team and was an All-Star the same year. His club, Kilkerr GAA, said they were devastated to hear of the tragic and untimely passing of one of our own. Sinn Féin TD for Donegal, Pierce Doherty, said that Hugh will be remembered with great pride and affection in the county and beyond. That's your news and sport. I'm Eve Conway. It's 6 minutes past eight.
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15: Dry and warm this evening with a mix of clear spells and light scattered showers tonight, mild and muggy overnight, with temperatures only dropping to between 15 and 18 degrees. And that's the word on weather on East Coast FM.

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Favourite radio station, East Coast FM, at Love Songs on the Coast. Welcome to Tuesday, 11th of August. How are you? Ryan O'Neill with you for the next couple of hours. It's where we sit back, relax and enjoy some great love songs. Great to have you here for this Tuesday evening. Hope you had a good day. Got some Natalie Cole coming up in just a few minutes. A great memory from the 90s from Mr. Big as well. It's after Al Green. 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

0: Andy Cole, that is Miss You Like Crazy on Love Songs on the Coast from East Coast FM. I'm Ryan O'Neill, and we play your favourite love songs Monday to Thursday nights here on East Coast FM. And if there's a particular song you'd like us to include on the show, please do drop us a text to 087 77 11 103.
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0: Hey, your word on weather. It's going to be mostly dry tonight with clear spells and just the chance of an isolated shower. It will be mild and muggy with lowest temperatures of 16 to 18 degrees in light of variable winds. And tomorrow Wednesday, it's going to be largely dry with sunny spells and isolated showers. It's going to be another warm day, temperatures 23 to 27 degrees and a mainly light southerly breeze. 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

0: Wicklow's favourite radio station, East Coast FM with Elton John. That is Goodbye Yellow Brick Road on Love Songs on the Coast. What a great song that is. Coming up in the next hour, we have got some more great music for you. Got a big number one from Maria McKee. Remember her? Show Me Heaven. And some Roxette on the way after news at 9.
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7: At 9, good evening, I'm Tina Gates. Families affected by a rare degenerative condition have been dealt a blow in their campaign for access to a new treatment. The HSE Drugs Group has recommended that Skyclarys, a treatment for Friedreich's ataxia, should not be funded by the state. The drug is already available in several other European countries, and a final decision on the drug will be made here later this month. Fianna Fáil TD Pádraig O'Sullivan says many families will be devastated.
8: It's been a very arduous process for them. There's been lots of meetings that were meant to happen, meetings that were delayed, you know, processes that kind of got in the way. And ultimately to be at, arrive at this situation at the end of it, you know, it's quite a big kick. And I can only imagine what some of them are going through this evening hearing the news.
7: A US official has given more detail about Donald Trump's secret transfer from Air Force One to a military jet on a catering container. It was because of an Iranian threat as he left a NATO summit in Turkey. US Secretary of State Marco Rubio was among those left on the decoy plane. US correspondent David Blevins says it raises serious questions about whether journalists were left at risk.
9: With those journalists left on board that Air Force One, which was effectively a decoy plane in the face of serious threat posed by Iran, did the White House endanger the lives of American citizens? A question so far Secretary of State Marco Rubio has chosen to ignore.
7: More than 220 people have died as rescuers continue to search the rubble of yesterday's Colombia earthquake. Pope Leo says he's praying for the victims. AFP journalist in Colombia, Kira Carolyn, says it's expected the death toll will rise.
10: A national emergency has been declared. And the west of the country is the worst hit, though the city of Pereira suffered mostly. There are at least 72 people dead there. And the mayor of the city, Mauricio Salazar, actually broke down in tears when he announced an earlier death toll. So it's a huge, huge tragedy.
7: High temperatures are being forecast for Leinster and Tipperary over the coming days. A status yellow alert's been issued and will take effect tomorrow morning at 6 a.m. and last until Friday. Met Éireann's Linda Hughes says nighttime temperatures will also be high.
11: Starts tomorrow morning at 6 a.m. and continues until Friday at 6 a.m. as well. So very warm or hot during the day and also warm and humid overnight. Temperatures overnight won't get below around 17 or 18 degrees in some areas. So that could lead to some difficult sleeping conditions for many overnight too.
7: So Ireland is appealing for help from citizen scientists ahead of tomorrow's eclipse. The moon will block the sun between 6 and 8 o'clock tomorrow evening, creating the most significant solar eclipse in decades. Home and business owners with solar panels have been asked to track energy generation during that time and share the results online. Solar Ireland CEO Ronan Power says it's the first significant eclipse since solar power became widespread in Ireland.
12: I think over the next few days we'll be very keen to look at the air grid data with regard to the solar farm generation, but we will do that after the event to have some real life data to see the effect of a solar eclipse on the solar generation. But it's just exciting, right? And you know, it's an opportunity to engage and to see a little bit of what's going on with other people's homes who also have invested into solar.
7: Participants in this year's Rose of Tralee Festival have begun the journey to Kerry. Women from Melbourne, New York, Toronto and New Zealand are among the contestants for the 67th edition. The Newfoundland and Labrador Rose, Kathleen Murphy, says the festival has helped her connect with her Irish roots.
13: I'm so glad that I put myself out there to do it. Not that it's outside of my comfort zone, but you know, I feel coming over here as someone who has Irish lineage, but it's kind of dates back to the 1800s. I was kind of, you know, oh, am I Irish? I was kind of giving, you know, myself that little imposter syndrome. But I mean, the girls have just really accepted me with open arms and really feel just a part of this place now.
7: And that's your latest news update at 4 minutes past nine. Sport now in athletics. It's a busy evening for the Irish athletes at European Athletics Championships. Sarah Healy finished fourth in the women's 5,000 metres final, just agonisingly missing out on a bronze medal. Speaking to Athletics Ireland after the race, she said fourth place is always hard.
14: Fourth is like really hard place to come in. Like, you know, I think it's better than fifth or sixth, but it's really hard and disappointing to be so close to a medal. And in a race like that, I felt like I had a good chance of winning a medal.
7: Boriak Enola finished fourth in the 100 semi-final with a time of 10.38 seconds, but not enough to secure qualification to the final. Israel Olatunde, who received a bye into the 100-metre semi-final, also failed to progress. In swimming, it's been a successful day so far for the Irish team at the European Aquatics Championships. Olympic gold medalist Daniel Whiffen finished third in his heat and has qualified for tomorrow night's 800-metre freestyle final. Speaking to Swim Ireland, he said he's happy with his progress.
15: Back in Dublin for 12 weeks, me, Steve and a bit of Andy Manley have all been going really well, and you know, you can see the progress that we put in since trials. So I was 7.58 at trials and then I'm 7.44 now.
7: Olympic bronze medalist Mona McSharry came first in this evening's 100-metre breaststroke semi-final. McSharry will contest the final, which is just before 6 p.m. tomorrow. John Short has qualified for the 200-metre backstroke final after a second place finish in the semi-final today. And Jack Kelly finished seventh in the 100-metres breaststroke final. In Gaelic Games, tributes have been pouring in for All-Ireland winning footballer James McHugh, who died in a road traffic collision yesterday afternoon. McHugh was part of Donegal 1992 All-Ireland winning team and was an All-Star the same year. His club Kilcar GAA say they are devastated to hear of the tragic and untimely passing of one of their own. And that's your latest news and sport at 6 minutes past nine.
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16: Dry and warm this evening with a mix of clear spells and light scattered showers tonight, mild and muggy overnight, with temperatures only dropping to between 15 and 18 degrees. And that's the word on weather on East Coast FM.
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Wicklow's favourite radio station, East Coast FM, a rock set that is Listen to Your Heart on Love Songs on the Coast. Got some Bill Withers on the way in just a few minutes for you. Lean on Me, one of my favourite songs. Hall & Oates in there as well. It's after Passenger. This is Let Her Go on Wicklow's favourite radio station. It's East Coast FM.

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0: Wicklow's favourite radio station, East Coast FM. Such a beautiful song, isn't it? Bill Withers, been covered a few times as well. That is Lean On Me on Love Songs on the Coast.
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0: Hey, your word on weather. It's going to be mostly dry tonight with clear spells and just the chance of an isolated shower. Will be mild and muggy with lowest temperature 16 to 18 degrees in light and variable winds. And tomorrow, Wednesday, it's going to be largely dry with sunny spells and isolated showers. It's going to be a warm, humid day as well. Highest temperatures 23 to 27 degrees in a mainly light southerly breeze. That's your word on weather. From East Coast FM.
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0: Love Songs on the Coast from a close favourite radio station, East Coast FM, Jewel. And You Were Meant For Me. We've got more great love songs coming up after news at 10. We've got some stuff from the 70s, got some stuff from the 80s and the 90s. All on the way after news at 10. That's coming up next.
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7: At 10, good evening, I'm Tina Gates. A second person has died following a crash on the N3 in County Cavan on Monday. A woman in her 60s who was seriously injured in the collision between a car and a van near Virginia died at Dublin's Beaumont Hospital this evening. The driver of the car, a man also in his 60s, died at the scene yesterday. A final decision on whether the state will fund a treatment for Friedreich's ataxia is expected later this month. The HSE Drugs Group today recommended against funding Skyclarys, despite it already being available in several other European countries. The HSE says the price of the new treatment is substantially higher than what's considered cost-effective in Ireland. 28-year-old Emily Felix from County Kilkenny says she and around 200 others around the country are desperate for access to the drug.
8: The most important part, but is that it would give me time when you have a progressive disease, when there is no treatment or there is no cure. It's time. That's what you need. You're literally watching abilities being lost every single month and not knowing what you're going to lose next. It's just no way of living.
7: An elaborate security operation was reportedly used to get Donald Trump out of Turkey last month because of a threat to his life from Iran. US reports say the president was removed from Air Force One in a catering container before being transferred to a military aircraft. Journalists remained on board the presidential plane, which was used as a decoy. US correspondent James Matthews says serious questions have been asked.
9: Nobody's quite sure how he was got back on to Air Force One, but he was, because we see him, there's video of him walking down the steps. So a real mystery. I mean, even after September the 11th, President Bush, he had a slimmed down travel pool with him so that journalists and the country knew where their commander-in-chief was.
7: Rescuers are continuing to search the rubble for a second day after an earthquake hit western Colombia. More than 220 people have died, with around 700 injured. Haru Vargas travelled from Medellin to Pereira to help find his missing brother, but he's losing faith.
10: Because the damage is evident, although I insist there is a survival triangle there. The debris surrounding my brother is soft. It's possible that it's protecting him, but we can't hear any noises anymore. I don't know. I have little hope.
7: Weather conditions over the coming days will not meet the criteria for a heat wave, but a high temperature status yellow warning will come into effect in Leinster and Tipperary from 6 a.m. tomorrow until 6 a.m. on Friday. Met Erin's Linda Hughes says temperatures could hit 29 degrees.
11: So it is going to be just that length of time. We're not looking at a heat wave in this particular situation. So we're not going to get up to the 5 days over 25 degrees that classify the heat wave in Ireland. So it's quite a brief period, it is going to get cooler and fresher again on Friday.
7: The number of suspected poisonings from synthetic drugs has doubled in 3 years. Figures seen by the Journal Investigates show 30 cases were reported to the National Poisons Information Centre last year. Matthew Sadler, consultant psychiatrist at the Manor Hospital, says it's often difficult to identify the cause.
3: The fact that they're slightly molecularly different means that on the screening that we would have available in the hospital, which some people might be aware of, is kind of a urine test, like a dipstick, a bit like a pregnancy test sort of mechanism, these don't appear on them. So we would often have patients coming into the emergency department in a particularly distressed state, maybe in a psychotic state, in an obviously intoxicated state. We do our traditional drug testing and it all comes up negative.
7: Thousands of visitors are expected in Tralee over the coming days for one of Kerry's biggest annual celebrations. Dublin Rose, Suad Muga, never thought she'd make it.
12: I saw it on an Instagram ad, and you know, I grew up watching the Rose of Tralee, and I seen the application, or I seen the ad, Rose of Tralee apply 2026, and I just thought, oh no, I'm not going to apply for that. That's not me, I couldn't get in. And then I seen it again, and I re-sat with myself and said, you know what, why can't I get in? Filled it out, got into Dublin Rose, and here I am, Dublin Rose.
7: And that's your latest news update at 4 minutes past 10.
2: And in sport, it was a busy evening for the Irish athletes at the European Athletics Championships. Sarah Healy finished fourth in the women's 5,000 metres final, just missing out on a bronze medal. Speaking to Athletics Ireland after the event, she said fourth place is always hard.
13: Fourth is like really hard place to come in. Like, you know, I think it's better than fifth or sixth, but it's really hard and disappointing to be so close to a medal. And in a race like that, I felt like I had a good chance of winning a medal.
2: Borja Kanola finished fourth in the 100-metre semi-final with a time of 10.38 seconds, but not enough to secure qualification to the final. Israel Olatunde, who received a bye into the 100-metre semi-final, also failed to progress, while Jack Raftery finished seventh in the 400-metre semi-final, falling short of qualification for the final. It was a successful day for the Irish team at the European Aquatics Championships too. Olympic gold medalist Daniel Whiffen finished third in his heat and has qualified for tomorrow night's 800-metre freestyle final. Speaking to Swim Ireland, he said he's happy with his progress.
14: Back in Dublin for 12 weeks, me, Steve and a bit of Andy Manley have all been going really well, and you know, you can see the progress that we put in since trials. So I was 7.58 at trials and then I'm 7.44 now.
2: Olympic bronze medalist Mona McSharry came first in this evening's 100-metre breaststroke semi-final. John Short has qualified for the 200-metre backstroke final after a second-place finish in the semi-final today. And finally, Jack Kelly finished seventh in the 100-metre breaststroke final. And in Gaelic games, tributes have been pouring in for All-Ireland winning footballer James McHugh, who died in a road traffic collision yesterday afternoon. McHugh was part of Donegal's 1992 All-Ireland winning team and was an All-Star the same year. His club, Kilkerry GAA, said they are devastated to hear of the tragic and untimely passing of one of our own. Sinn Féin TD for Donegal, Pierce Doherty, said that McHugh will be remembered with great pride and affection in the county and beyond. That's your news and sport. I'm Eve Conway. It's 6 minutes past the hour.
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16: Dry and warm this evening with a mix of clear spells and light scattered showers tonight, mild and muggy overnight, with temperatures only dropping to between 15 and 18 degrees. And that's the word on weather on East Coast FM.
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6: At 11, good evening, I'm Tina Gates. A second person has died following a crash on the N3 in County Cavan on Monday. A woman in her 60s who was seriously injured in the collision between a car and a van near Virginia died at Dublin's Beaumont Hospital this evening. The driver of the car, a man also in his 60s, died at the scene. A final decision on whether the state will fund a treatment for Friedreich's ataxia is expected later this month. The HSE Drugs Group today recommended against funding Skyclarys, despite it already being available in several other European countries. The HSE says the price of the new treatment is substantially higher than what's considered cost-effective in Ireland. 28-year-old Emily Felix from County Kilkenny says she and around 200 others around the country are desperate for access to the drug.
7: The most important part but is that it would give me time when you have a progressive disease, when there is no treatment or there is no cure. It's time. That's what you need. You're literally watching abilities being lost every single month and not knowing what you're going to lose next. It's just no way of living.
6: An elaborate security operation was reportedly used to get Donald Trump out of Turkey last month because of a threat to his life from Iran. US reports say the president was removed from Air Force One in a catering container before being transferred to a military aircraft. Journalists remained on board the presidential plane, which was used as a decoy. Officials are reported to have regarded the Iranian threat as extremely serious and immediate. But US correspondent James Matthews says serious questions have been asked.
8: Nobody's quite sure how he was got back onto Air Force One, but he was, because we see him, there's video of him walking down the steps. So a real mystery. I mean, even after September the 11th, President Bush, he had a slimmed down travel pool with him so that journalists and the country knew where their commander-in-chief was.
6: More than 220 people are now known to have died in an earthquake in Colombia, which also brought down around 160 buildings. Rescuers are combing through rubble for survivors. The quake hit around 250 miles west of the capital, Bogota, yesterday. Yara Vargas travelled from Medellin to Barrera to help find his missing brother, but he's losing faith.
9: Because the damage is evident, although I insist, there is a survival triangle there. The debris surrounding my brother is soft. It's possible that it's protecting him, but we can't hear any noises anymore. I don't know. I have little hope.
6: Weather conditions over the coming days will not meet the criteria for a heat wave, but a high temperature status yellow warning will come into effect in Leinster and Tipperary from 6 a.m. tomorrow until 6 a.m. on Friday. Met Erin's Linda Hughes says temperatures could hit 29 degrees.
10: So it is going to be just that length of time. We're not looking at a heat wave in this particular situation, so we're not going to get up to the 5 days over 25 degrees that classifies heat wave in Ireland. So it's quite a brief period. It is going to get cooler and fresher again on Friday.
6: Thousands of visitors are expected in Tralee over the coming days for one of Kerry's biggest annual celebrations. Women from Melbourne, New York, Toronto and New Zealand are among those taking part in the 67th edition of the Rose of Tralee. Donegal Rose Emin Ellis says it's been a magical experience so far.
11: It's been absolutely surreal. Like, I don't think you could put into words how great it's been. And I know that there's so much more to come. Growing up watching the show, I thought it was just the two TV nights, and I think I was very naive going into the situation. I didn't realise how much background work goes into it. The tour, everything has just been magical, and thank God we are getting great weather.
6: And that's your latest news update at 4 minutes past 11.
12: And in sport,
2: It was a busy evening for the Irish athletes at the European Athletics Championships. Sarah Healy finished fourth in the women's 5,000 metres final, just missing out on a bronze medal. Speaking to Athletics Ireland after the event, she said fourth place is always hard.
12: Fourth is like really hard place to come in. Like, you know, I think it's better than fifth or sixth, but it's really hard and disappointing to be so close to a medal. And in a race like that, I felt like I had a good chance of winning a medal.
2: Borja Kanola finished fourth in the 100-metre semi-final with a time of 10.38 seconds, but not enough to secure qualification to the final. Israel Olatunde, who received a bye into the 100-metre semi-final, also failed to progress, while Jack Raftery finished seventh in the 400-metre semi-final, falling short of qualification for the final. It was a successful day for the Irish team at the European Aquatics Championships too. Olympic gold medalist Daniel Whiffen finished third in his heat and has qualified for tomorrow night's 800-metre freestyle final. Speaking to Swim Ireland, he said he's happy with his progress.
13: Back in Dublin for 12 weeks, me, Steve and a bit of Andy Manley have all been going really well, and you know, you can see the progress that we put in since trials. So I was 7.58 at trials and then I'm 7.44 now.
2: Olympic bronze medalist Mona McSharry came first in this evening's 100-metre breaststroke semi-final. John Short has qualified for the 200-metre backstroke final after a second-place finish in the semi-final today. And finally, Jack Kelly finished seventh in the 100-metre breaststroke final. And in Gaelic games, tributes have been pouring in for All-Ireland winning footballer James McHugh, who died in a road traffic collision yesterday afternoon. McHugh was part of Donegal's 1992 All-Ireland winning team and was an All-Star the same year. His club, Kilkar GAA, said they are devastated to hear of the tragic and untimely passing of one of our own. Sinn Féin TD for Donegal, Pierce Doherty, said that McHugh will be remembered with great pride and affection in the county and beyond. That's your news and sport. I'm Eve Conway. It's 6 minutes past the hour.
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16: Dry and warm this evening with a mix of clear spells and light scattered showers tonight. Mild and muggy overnight with temperatures only dropping to between 15 and 18 degrees. And that's the word on weather on East Coast FM.

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1: This morning on Freshly Squeezed, we were talking to Laura in relation to how her brain is wired a little bit differently, culminating in an ADHD diagnosis. So sometimes hyperactive, sometimes impulsive, and sometimes she has a little trouble focusing.
2: Look, my glasses, I've just realised.
1: What about them?
2: They have one lens in them, and I hadn't noticed that one of them was missing till just now.
1: I've only just noticed that already. Honest to God.
2: Okay. All right, go on with the traffic.
1: Well, it's the weather, Laura.
2: Oh, the weather.
1: The ADHD.
2: Oh, sorry.
1: I'm saying nothing. Go on. Rob and Laura in the morning.
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3: At midnight, good evening, I'm Tina Gates. Rescuers are continuing to search the rubble for a second day after an earthquake hit Western Colombia. More than 220 people have died, with around 700 others injured. Yesterday's quake hit around 250 miles west of the capital, Bogota. Jairo Vargas travelled from Medellin to Piera to help find his missing brother, but he's losing faith.
4: Because the damage is evident. Although I insist, there is a survival triangle there. The debris surrounding my brother is soft. It's possible that it's protecting him, but we can't hear any noises anymore. I don't know. I have little hope.
3: A second person has died following a crash on the N3 in County Cavan on Monday. A woman in her 60s who was seriously injured in the collision between a car and a van near Virginia died at Dublin's Beaumont Hospital this evening. The driver of the car, a man also in his 60s, died at the scene. A final decision on whether the state will fund a treatment for Friedreich's ataxia is expected later this month. The HSE Drugs Group today recommended against funding Skyclarys, despite it already being available in several other European countries. The HSE says the price of the new treatment is substantially higher than what's considered cost-effective in Ireland. 28-year-old Emily Felix from County Kilkenny says she and around 200 others around the country are desperate for access to the drug.
5: The most important part but is that it would give me time when you have a progressive disease, when there is no treatment or there is no cure. It's time. That's what you need. You're literally watching abilities being lost every single month and not knowing what you're going to lose next. It's just no way of living.
3: An elaborate security operation was reportedly used to get Donald Trump out of Turkey last month because of a threat to his life from Iran. US reports say the president was bundled into a catering container before being transferred to a military aircraft. However, US correspondent James Matthews says serious questions have been asked about Air Force One being used as a decoy.
6: Nobody's quite sure how he was got back onto Air Force One, but he was, because we see him, there's video of him walking down the steps. So a real mystery.
3: Weather conditions over the coming days will not meet the criteria for a heatwave, but a high temperature status yellow warning will come into effect in Leinster and Tipperary from 6 a.m. tomorrow until 6 a.m. on Friday. Met Erin's Linda Hughes says temperatures could hit 29 degrees.
7: So we're not going to get up to the 5 days over 25 degrees that classifies a heatwave in Ireland. So it's quite a brief period. It is going to get cooler and fresher again on Friday.
3: And the 2026 Rose of Tralee Tour is underway. 32 roses from all parts of the world are participating in this year's contest. Maggie Chambers reports.
8: Women from Perth, San Francisco, the United Arab Emirates and Toronto have all travelled to Ireland to take part in this year's Rose of Tralee. The roses are currently on a national tour and will arrive in Tralee on Friday. Co-host Dahi O'Shea says the festival brings huge excitement to the kingdom.
9: I'm really looking forward to it. It's a show that comes around every year and it just brings a huge amount of excitement around here at the moment, and particularly down to Kerry and to Tralee when all the roses land on Friday.
8: This year is the 67th edition of the competition. Across the weekend, there will be parades, live music and meet and greets with the roses ahead of the televised selection nights, which take place next Monday and Tuesday. Dublin Rose Sue Admuga says she's made so many friends during the experience.
10: It's been very exciting. You know, it's been so nice meeting all the girls and, you know, 32 different girls that you never would have crossed paths with, and, you know, just learning everybody's story and just making friends.
8: The roses will travel to Limerick this evening before making their way to North Kerry tomorrow.
3: And that's your latest news update at 4 minutes past midnight.
11: And in sport, it was a busy evening for the Irish athletes at the European Athletics Championships. Sarah Healy finished fourth in the women's 5,000 metres final, just missing out on a bronze medal. Speaking to Athletics Ireland after the event, she said fourth place is always hard.
12: Fourth is like really hard place to come in, like, you know, I think it's better than fifth or sixth, but it's really hard and disappointing to be so close to a medal, and in a race like that I felt like I had a good chance of winning a medal.
11: Borja Kanola finished fourth in the 100-metre semi-final with a time of 10.38 seconds, but not enough to secure qualification to the final. Israel Olatunde, who received a bye into the 100-metre semi-final, also failed to progress, while Jack Raftery finished seventh in the 400-metre semi-final, falling short of qualification for the final. It was a successful day for the Irish team at the European Aquatics Championships too. Olympic gold medalist Daniel Whiffen finished third in his heat and has qualified for tomorrow night's 800-metre freestyle final. Speaking to Swim Ireland, he said he's happy with his progress.
13: Back in Dublin for 12 weeks, me, Steve and a bit of Andy Manley have all been going really well, and you know, you can see the progress that we put in since trials. So I was 7.58 at trials and then I'm 7.44 now.
11: Olympic bronze medalist Mona McSharry came first in this evening's 100-metre breaststroke semi-final. John Short has qualified for the 200-metre backstroke final after a second-place finish in the semi-final today. And finally, Jack Kelly finished seventh in the 100-metre breaststroke final. And in Gaelic games, tributes have been pouring in for All-Ireland winning footballer James McHugh, who died in a road traffic collision yesterday afternoon. McHugh was part of Donegal's 1992 All-Ireland winning team and was an All-Star the same year. His club, Kilkar GAA, said they are devastated to hear of the tragic and untimely passing of one of our own. Sinn Féin TD for Donegal, Pierce Doherty, said that McHugh will be remembered with great pride and affection in the county and beyond. That's your news and sport. I'm Eve Conway. It's 6 minutes past the hour.
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16: Dry and warm this evening with a mix of clear spells and light scattered showers tonight. Mild and muggy overnight with temperatures only dropping to between 15 and 18 degrees. And that's the word on weather on East Coast FM.
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